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vaccinated. Vaccines have been indiscriminately saving lives since 1796. The first smallpox immunization was a fight back against diseases. And for the first time, it gave everyone a chance. Hundreds of vaccines later, across 2¼ centuries, billions of people have lived longer lives. They have grown up to become nurses, doctors, teachers, firefighters, musicians, fathers, mothers, brothers, and sisters. And so you see, vaccines provide opportunities and hope for all of us to enjoy a more fulfilling life. Now, that is something you should all be fighting for. Vaccines in pursuit of a long life well lived. Get all your shots.

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0: Welcome to Iron Sharpens Iron, a program that teaches practical application of God's Word today. Here is your presenter, Pastor Matthew Noyce.
1: Beaten, bleeding, hurting, scarred, chained, restricted, uncertain of the future, falsely accused, beaten, bleeding, hurting, scared, chained, restricted, and uncertain of the future. That was the condition that Paul and Silas found themselves in. And verse 25 says, and at midnight, Paul and Silas prayed and sang praises unto God. It's interesting that the Bible says, and at midnight, for midnight is metaphorically the darkest time of the night. And I thought about that, and if you read familiar with the story, the verse that preceded this, the Bible said that they were thrust into the inner prison. They were thrown into maximum security. They weren't just in the general population, they were thrust into the inner prison. And most times when persons are thrown into the inner prison, deep down it's already dark. So they are already in a dark place at midnight. So it's a really dark time for them. It's midnight in the inner part of the prison. Can I tell you this morning, the darker the night, the brighter the light. Can I tell you that the darker the night, the brighter the light? And in the midst of this situation, this is such an interesting story to me, in that Paul and Silas were in the perfect will of God. For if you read from early up in the chapter coming down, they wanted to go to Asia. God said no. They wanted to go to Phrygia. God said no. God said, I want you down in Macedonia. And as they went down to Macedonia, lives were changed. Persons were set free. A young lady was set free from a demonic activity. And here they were in the midst of the perfect will of God. They were exactly where God would have them to be, doing exactly what God called them to do. And all of a sudden, suddenly, the situation turned around, where because they cast that unclean spirit from the young lady, the people that made money from the obia, from the young lady and her divination, they got upset. And suddenly, this powerful move of God, what God was doing in Macedonia, turned around. And they were brought before judges and rulers, and they were beaten mercilessly. So what, in the midst of this situation, anybody committed to trust God? In for the pound, in for the penny, in for the pound, anybody? You sure? Can God trust you with adversity? Because in the midst of this situation, you can imagine bleeding, hurting, bruised, confused. I heard the voice of God. I did what God said. And in the midst of me doing what God said, all of a sudden I find myself hurting. Challenging situation. I thought if I listened to God, did everything God asked me to do, that like a GPS, God would steer me around every storm. any veteran saint in here this morning can say, ha? Huh? You know? Ha? Huh? You find yourself doing everything God asks you to do, going where God tells you to go, and still yet you find yourself facing storms. The disciples of Jesus said, go over to the other side. They jumped in the boat. They heard his voice. They moved immediately. They did what he said. And as he turned the page, they were in a storm threatening to take their life. Wow! Hello? Think it not strange, church. We must go through some things for him. Don't doubt him in the midst of your storms. Can I tell you the saying that we say in Antigua, today for me, tomorrow for you? Can I tell you that all of us are going to face storms in life? no matter what GPS, no matter how much money you have in the bank, no matter how much you pray and fast and go before God, we are all going to face a hurricane season in our life. Nobody is exempt. And the more biographies I read of powerful men of God who have changed nations for Jesus, each and every one of them story has in such tremendous trial and testing. None of us exempt. And in the midst of this midnight hour, Paul and Silas, two great men of God, I challenge you before, I'm so glad they stuck together. Because many times when storms come, when problems hit, is when division takes place. It's in the midst of the midnight hour that divorce takes place. It's in the midst of the midnight hour that friendships are torn apart. People leave from church. People leave from friendship. Because midnight is a challenging time. I imagine Silas could have easily leaned over and said to Paul, "If you bring us here, I told you let's go mass. I told you let's go Asia. But you have dream about man come and give you dream about come Macedonia." There's an opportunity here that Paul and Silas could have turned on each other. But I thank God so much that that was not the narrative of this story. That Paul and Silas came together. And the Bible says, at midnight, Paul and Silas prayed and sang praises unto God. In the midnight hour, in the darkest of times, here we see a beautiful formula. Prayer and worship in the midnight hour. Are you facing at midnight this morning? Are you facing at midnight this mid-morning? I want to challenge you. The biblical formula is sure. Pray and worship. Pray and worship. In the midst of restriction, hurting, bleeding. You know what I want? I'm fighting hard. I'm trusting God, crucifying this bloody, this body every day. Because I just want to make it to heaven. I want to do the best I can here, but I want to get to heaven. And I say, "Lord, let me see the DVD with Paul and Silas. I want to know what songs these guys sang. If they were singing some song from the Psalms, you know, what tune, you know, what were they singing?" I want to encourage your church that we have to be a people that worship God in the good times. For when the bad times come, what's on the inside is going to come to the surface. When you shake the bottle, whatever's in the bottom rises to the top. And Paul and Silas were full of praise. They were full of glory. And in the midst of this terrible shaking, praise came out. I said this, I was sharing something like this with a lady some time ago. And you know, she professed Christian. She said to me, "Somebody got me vexed one day and a bad word come out my mouth." Because I was telling her in the conversation, whatever we full of going to come out of us when we are shaken. And her face get quite, she said, "Pastor Matthew, something came out to me one day. It frightened me." And I want to tell her, it's what in you come out. But I already said it, so I hope the Holy Spirit will convict her. But it's what was in her came out. What was in her when she got that shaking, it came out. I can't even picture some of y'all beautiful Christians speaking a bad word this morning. Y'all look so saved and sanctified. Amen? But we don't have to ask any of y'all neighbor about y'all. I say, "Who, them day? Hello? Oh, glory, hallelujah." But Paul and Silas, they prayed. And church, I beg you this morning, more than just intellectual information, more than just cerebral understanding, more than just the narrative of this story, I pray that these stories get down on the inside of us, that when we have our midnight hour, we can draw from the word of God and pray and worship. Not just wow, not just information for information's sake, but let the word of God dwell richly in us. "Thy word have I hid in my heart that I may not sin against you." That these scriptures are more than just an entertainment or even a momentary encouragement. But these verses ring down in your heart. That when it is we face the midnight hour, what comes out of us is prayer and worship. I challenge you this morning, because we're going to face dark times. And in the midst of these dark times, we have to have the word of God saturated on our inside. And Paul and Silas came together in unity. They prayed and sang praise unto God. And the prisoners heard them. The people, the other persons in the cell heard them. And what a strange noise to hear in prison. What a strange noise to hear. Prison is filled and famous for many sounds. Praise and worship is not one of them. I want to challenge you this morning. When you go through your midnight hour, when things are unsure in the company, when things are unsure in your family, let your neighbors hear the sweet, can I say the sweet sound? If you have a sweet voice, they will hear a sweet sound. But if not, like me, make a joyful noise unto the Lord. Amen? You can turn the volume up and hide your voice behind some of these powerful worship singers. Amen? Any shower worshippers in the house this morning? Hallelujah. But in the midst of it, may it be heard that the prisoners in there grumbling, they weren't even in maximum. Many of them weren't in chains. Here was Paul and Silas thrust into prison, in chains, bleeding, bruised, yet they were praising. And these prisoners heard a strange sound coming out of these believers. Can I challenge you this morning, even though it's hard, keep a song in your heart. Even though it's hard when you're going through pressure, let other prisoners around you, things tough at work, shaky economy, shaky times, don't let the shaky times shake your faith. Let your neighbors hear you singing a glory hallelujah. Let your co-workers hear something sweet coming from you. They're tired here cussing, they're tired here fear and this and climate change. They want to hear a song coming from God's people. And these prisoners heard a strange sound coming from a strange place. People passing by. And I wonder if Paul and Silas had a good voice like mine. But you know, I wonder if these guys were really making a joyful noise unto the Lord. I don't know how it sounded to the prison, if they were on cue, on harmony. So things I just need to get to heaven to ask the Lord to give me a DVD for. Amen. Need to get these tunes. And in verse 26, the Bible says, and suddenly there was a great earthquake. Church, I encourage myself and I encourage you, things can turn around suddenly. The same way that it began suddenly. That one minute Paul and Silas were casting out demons, saving, God is going to save people. Suddenly they found themselves in prison. Suddenly the Bible says the situation turned around again. Are you expecting your suddenly? Or have all the blows of life beat the faith out of you? Tell your neighbor suddenly. Suddenly. Suddenly. Please, suddenly. Suddenly, sometimes when you're in something a long time, you begin to lose hope and to lose heart. But I'm so glad that our God is a God of the suddenly. Suddenly. Suddenly means unexpected and quickly. Unexpected and quickly, God can turn it around. There's a verse in Psalm that declares, when the Lord turned again our captivity, we were like them that dreamed. God can do it again. It'll seem like a dream. I thank God and Lord, I believe you this morning. And I praise that you can turn situations around suddenly. Tell your neighbor suddenly. Tell your neighbor. Maybe the hope in your neighbor heart will gone. But give them a message. Tell them suddenly. He can do it suddenly. And when he does it suddenly or patiently, we're not moving. But we have to believe he can turn it around suddenly. You can get a phone call and that financial situation turn around suddenly. Believe God this morning. Don't, when you're not looking, you know, children love to run up to and hit you when you're not looking. When you're not looking, God can turn your situation around. When you look into the bank and look into your finances and look into some family member that have money and look into some politician, when you are doing all this looking, God just turn it around and fix it suddenly. He's a good God. And his timing. I wonder what kind of watch God use. So Rolex and Breitling. I don't know what kind of watch God have. But sometimes his timing kind of astound me. Because he don't seem to have the time like me. But I have learned he's always on time. His timing may not be my time. But as I look back over my life, it's always been on time and the right time. He never allowed me to go through more than I can bear. He's always taken me out at the right time. So be encouraged that God has a watch. He may not be set to Antigua time, Greenwich Mean, GT, whatever. He knows what he's doing and he wears a watch and he knows the right time. And suddenly there was, I love the words in the Bible. I love every vowel, every syllable. The Bible says, and suddenly there was an earthquake. No? What the Bible said? Oh, what? The Bible said, and suddenly. Can I see the hands of all those who have experienced an earthquake? Would you join me this morning and agreeing that every earthquake great? Boy, I've been in, I remember once I was in a supermarket, Miami supermarket down here, and this place began to shake. Two bottles drop off, two rum buckles, I'm so glad, two rum buckles on the ground. And I'm telling you, you want to hear screaming and calling on the name of the Lord. They call on the Lord more than what we call the name of the Lord this morning. Jesus! Everybody panicking, buckle breaking, everybody running. And that wasn't a great earthquake. That was a little tremor. On the Richter scale, maybe a 3 or a 4. But I'm telling you, it got people excited. So when I hear the Bible talk about great, great earthquake, I say, what? Every earthquake to me is great, Lord. Every little shaking. Something lying at home, you feel that? You feel that? Something so minor and some you know, we're so fragile as human beings, all we pump and pump us and everything we go on with. Y'all remember Haiti? I remember Haiti? Just that shaking turn. Up to now in 2019, there's still recovery efforts, still rebuilding. What is man? What is man? What is man that we boast and brag? We're so fragile in the hand of Almighty God. And here it is, the Bible says, and suddenly there was a great earthquake. And I'm so glad the Bible said a great earthquake. Because to be truthful, what Paul and Silas were going through was a great turmoil. What Paul and Silas was facing was a no small little thing. Church is one thing to go through things. You're bound up, your finances tight, your liberty taken from you in a dark time. But it's something else when you're physically being tested too. And if you read the verse, they were beaten viciously by a mob. I believe one guy's eyes sealed down. Paul knows bloody, back hurting. Some real, real licks them guys got. And I'm telling you, if you think going through a challenge rough, when you go through it in pain. So then I think about these men of God, how their skin look. Imagine, no amount of oil of holy could have helped Paul now. Paul was beaten, whipped, stoned. We even wanted to get a scratch. You know, we rub it, we put a cocoa butter. You know. But imagine these men who were stoned regularly. Beaten, bruised. Anybody have any scars in here for Jesus? When Paul gets to heaven and he say, look, I got this one being stoned for Jesus. I got this mark here, all the bruises. And Jesus said, look at my scars too. I was scarred for you. You have any scars for Jesus this morning? You have any scars for Jesus? You have any tattoos for Jesus? Or are you going to go to heaven and tell? Well, when these saints gather and they lift up the name of the Lord and they begin to share the testimonies, some were sawn asunder, some were eaten by lions, burned at the stake, we're going to say, Somebody in the office cut the ayat me a time. Somebody work stop talking to me about Jesus. And I ever buy any call, we go so, see you later. We have to bear in our bodies the marks, the scars. We're going to be hurt emotionally in this thing called Christianity. We're going to be tried and challenged and hurt. And I dare say even scarred for Jesus. Wear your scars as badges of honor. We've been through some things for Jesus. And we're still here today. You hear me? And Paul and Silas were here. And they got, the Bible said, suddenly there was a great earthquake. I don't know how much on the Richter scale, but it was a massive, massive earthquake. But it had to be a massive earthquake because they were facing massive challenges. There is no situation that we are facing that our God can't shake it and set us free. We sang this morning, he's a great God. His hand is not short. And if it requires a great earthquake, he'll send a great earthquake. I remember a manager told me, until you're so smart, be careful what I talk. She said, I'm gonna get you out. I'm gonna get you out. I'm gonna move you. And when she said so, my heart, I felt scared. I said, boy, Lord, this is my livelihood. What gonna happen? And oh, help me, Lord, to recognize how great you are. What is man? And the woman threatened me and told me, she's gonna move me on and this and that. She had the backing. And can I tell you what never happened before? The government changed, and she was a government worker, and overnight she went from power to pauper. Ah, her power gone. You hear me? I saw her out there at the airport. She even left the country. I saw the airport. I said, hi, how you doing? I said, good man in Jesus, a good. Your wicked self. I didn't set apart. I thought it though. I didn't do nothing, and she just target me. Nothing tall, just target me. Get targeted more than once for Jesus now. Over and over. Just targeted. I want to challenge you this morning. Our God is a great God. And he'll send a great earthquake. Don't ever look at the greatness of the situation. Look at the greatness of our God. If it needs a great earthquake, God will send a great earthquake. Because he's a great God. Powerful God. Some situations don't need power. Some situations, maybe like, oh, great God of heaven, I beseech thee this morning to bless me, open the heaven and give me a microwave. Oh, Lord, for a microwave. Look at things. God don't ask God to bring out the whole. When I used to go to my former church, I was walking into church. I heard a blood-curdling scream. Ah! So, you know, being the strong macho man, I turn around to say, what? Damsel in distress. When I look, we had an outside bathroom. And when I look, the lady going bathroom and look up and see a lizard over the bathroom. And she leg on scream, ah! I ran over to rescue. I said, lizard couldn't. But I say, you scared the poor lizard. Can you scare me? Some of you are not laughing because some of you are scared lizard. And frog. And mice. Yeah, I don't judge woman this morning, you know. Yeah, I hypocrite myself now. Yeah, judging woman, listen, yeah, well, no, yeah, Alfred Crapo, huh? Hello? I remember when the Cuban frog first came Antigua, the amount of people were hospitalized. Broke hand, broke foot. People go in the bathroom and see little frog. Broke this, broke that. Serious now? One of them, even my darling wife, that one, wind down her sunroof, and one of the crap would drop down in the car on her. Can't end up off the road, but thank God for grace and mercy. Amen. See, y'all don't judge the woman with a lizard. Amen. Hippopotamus. Don't ask, there's some situation that we crying out for. And I don't want to make light of your situation, but it's a lizard situation. God not going to send no great earthquake for no lizard jack. Amen. But as you grow in God, there are some situations that require a giant shaking. But I want to challenge you this morning. He's the God of the great earthquake. Don't ever look at the giant, the size of Goliath. Look at the size of our God. I want to challenge you this morning, church, as I encourage myself. He's a great God. You don't just sing about Him. He's a great God. And God knew what they needed, and God sent a great earthquake. So that the foundations of the prison were shaken. Let's just turn to 1 Peter, just 2 verses. 1 Peter chapter 1, verse 6. We're going right back into Acts. I saw something here as I looked at that word great, the great earthquake. In 1 Peter chapter 1 and verse 6, 1 Peter chapter 1 and verse 6, it says, wherein you greatly rejoice. Hello? You see, God sent a great earthquake because Paul and Silas were in there greatly rejoicing. The strength of the earthquake was equivalent to the strength of the praise. It was great praise taking place. And great praise comes from dark places. Anybody can praise God when money good, health good, children good, everything good. That's not a sacrifice of praise. That's, we praise Him in good and in bad. But it doesn't take a deep praise when everything is good. It just flows from our heart. But it becomes a sacrifice when everything tough and yet still we praise Him. That's a great praise. And the Bible said here in 1 Peter, wherein ye greatly rejoice. God is calling for a great praise from a dark place. A great praise from a dark place. He says, wherein you greatly rejoice, though now for a season, if needs be. Just tell your neighbor this morning, it's just for a season. Tell your neighbor this morning, it's just for a season. I know it seems like it's going to last forever. I know it seems like it's been going on for so long. But as we look around at mango on the side of the road, and mango. If you all don't know, I have a mango disposal business. If you have a mango tree and you need it clean, just call me. I offer a free mango cleaning service. Just don't ask me any questions. I will dispose of it properly for you. Amen. But as much as mango, thank God for mango. I even tell my dad, you just wait until mango season done. Amen. But I want to challenge you, no matter how mango dear, it's just for a season. For the Bible declares there's a time and a season for everything under the sun. It may seem like it's a long season, but it shall come to pass. Tell me one more time, it's just a season. It's just a season. It's just a season. Don't get scared. It's just, though there be no fruit on the tree, it's just for a season. And the Bible says here that you rejoice greatly, knowing now for a season, if need be, you are in heaviness through manifold temptation, multiple pressures. I heard T.D. Jakes say, as you watch Kung Fu movies, any Kung Fu movie fan in the house this morning? I love a Kung Fu and a sword movie. But T.D. Jakes said, as you watch the Kung Fu movie, and you watch Jackie Chan, and you watch all these guys and Jet Li, and the guys come, one come, pow, you thump this one, pam, not this one, the elbow, kick this one behind there, one by one, and he laughed. He said, look, I wish life was like that. That everything came one at a time. Got all the fight scenes choreographed. So the man with the stick come first, then the man with the chopper come second, and one by one. He says, sometime in life, everything come at you at the same time. And you find yourself battling health, battling finance, battling your children, battling work. Everything just seems to come at you at the same time. That's why the verse here says, through manifold temptations, multiple issues coming at you at the same time. Yet it says here, wherein we greatly rejoice. The Bible says the weapons of our warfare are not carnal, but they are mighty to God, to the pulling down. One of our weapons is worship. One of our weapons is worship. I implore you, in the midst of what you're going through, I know you don't make no sense to the world, you don't make no sense to nobody, in the midst of what you're going through, worship God. In the midst of your situation and the mortgage call from the bank, and in the midst, just take some time and worship Him. Say, Lord, I love you. There is none like you. No one else can touch my heart like you do.

is none, there is none like you. Give him a praise this morning. Amen. Spontaneous worship. Spontaneous worship. Your circumstance and your revelation don't match your situation. God wants to hear an unusual praise. All our things tight, money tight, nobody knows. The trouble I've seen, nobody knows but Jesus. No man, give him a praise. Shout out a hallelujah. Lord, I thank you, Lord. You're worthy, Lord. I love you, Lord. Confuse the enemy. I think about, and I know I'm not there yet, but I think about Job. Job hear all these manifold things coming at him, and Job just fall down and worship God. The Bible says he fell down and worship God. Naked I come, naked I go, blessed be the name. A person like that is unstoppable. The devil don't know what to do. The more he beat you, the more you worship God. What a God. And this is the level that God is calling his people to worship him in the midnight hour. Though tears be streaming down your face, though cold running down your nose. I tell you now, when real you have crying and you have bawling. And let me tell you, when you go to Tingzi, it's a no crying if you cute people. If you just may I warn you, when real pressure hits you, it's ball your ball. And when real ball in come, boy, so snap come down you. Hello. Not pretty tap tap tap, but balling. All your makeup run down your face, everything balling. Hello? Oh, you didn't get there yet. Wait. Huh? When you came out pretty, you didn't came out nothing. Just bow before God. Life will bring us to our knees. I'm telling you, been there. Trust in God. Life will bring you to your knees. But praise will summon the attention of heaven. I'm so glad at midnight most people were sleeping. Even the jailer, the Bible said, was sleeping. All the magistrate and all the man that beat up Paul were sleeping. I'm so encouraged that the God that we worship, he neither slumber nor sleep. You can call on him anytime. There's sometimes you can't call me. Because as I go to bed and as I get older, I go to bed earlier and earlier. Last night, I feel so ashamed, but last night, 20 minutes to 8, I look at the watch and that was it. Knockout. And I put my phone on silent. If you get me in the night, the fancy answer is I pray in. The truthful answer is I sleep in. Put my phone on silent and 7:38, I want to hear my wife say, wait, is sleep gone? Look over, I gone. I woke up in the middle of the night, like 2 something, because when you sleep so early, you can't go sleep through the night. So I got up and I prayed. I went downstairs and I prayed. Got up at 12, 20 something, went back to sleep, maybe 2 o'clock, up praying, believing God, worshiping God. Anybody find, as you get older, you go and sleep earlier? No. Y'all don't want me to get older. Before time, we could stay up late till midnight and work, 1 o'clock. I can't tell last 12 o'clock, 1 o'clock, they see me so long gone. Unless it's my second round, wake up. Wherein we greatly rejoice, though now for a season, if needs be, ye are in heaviness through manifold temptations. Next verse, verse 7. The trial of your faith. Can I tell you this morning that your faith is going to be tested? Imagine this, a classroom this morning. And we are instructed and taught the word of God. But do you know the classroom can't be complete without a test? Every word, every amen, even for me, the teacher not exempt from the test.
Every sermon I preach, I'm going to be tested in. To see if I just preach it, if I can live it. And every sermon you hear and say amen to, you're going to be tested to see if

if you're honest and your aspiration list is not to know him, it's not to be known of him, you have all type of other things crowding, pulling at your life. You want to be the CEO, you want to be this, you want to be that. I want to challenge you. Set your affections. Don't become complacent. I want to be the best Christian I can be. But I now get promoted without going through some tests. Look at the place get quiet when you hear about tests. If I had found a verse at all, but he shall promote you, and he shall be the head and not the tail, above and not below. Oh, glory. Play screaming. Go ahead. Huh? We start talking about the tests that lead to the promotion and the place quiet. Help us, Lord. The trial of your faith. I hear the word trial. Out of a trial, you're found guilty or innocent. When this thing is finished, what's the verdict? Having gone through this, having gone through the beating, the lockup, the verdict that came from Paul and Silas was faith and prayer and worship and gratitude. That the trial of your faith, being much more precious than of gold that perisheth, though it be tried with fire, may be found unto praise and honor and glory. I want to challenge you this morning. In the midst of the fire, I don't know what you're facing this morning. I don't know what fiery situations you're feeling, what turmoil you're going through. But may it be found unto praise and honor and glory at the appearing of Jesus Christ. Church, you're going to be tested. But through it all, God is requiring of us that when you look for Paul and Silas amidst the fire, go look for Paul and Silas, send an angel. Angel, go down there. Go and help Paul and Silas. Lord, they're down there praising. They're found unto praise, honor, and glory. What are we found doing in the midst of our trials and testings? The children of Israel were found murmuring. God, take them out, provide for them supernaturally, and every time you look, they were found murmuring. I want to challenge you, an ungrateful spirit is a terrible spirit to have. Hello? I want to even speak quickly as I close to the children in here, the young people in here, the young children in here. An ungrateful spirit is a terrible thing to have. And in a generation, my children, my son tell me the other day, he's not a rice person. And I thought about if I would ever tell my mother I'm not a rice person, I wouldn't be a teeth person either, because some of them teeth would have gone bow. But we're so privileged. They don't want this, they don't want that, they don't want this cereal, they don't want this bread, they don't want this, they don't want that. I'm not saying God put us in a financial place to help our children, but in all of our giving, please don't spoil them. Please don't spoil them, because life is not like that. Sometimes you have to drink like a beverage. Beverage water. Hello? See, you're also pretty, I don't know what I'm talking about. Sugar water. Huh? You ever drink sugar water and imagine Kool-Aid? Huh? You have to eat bread and cheese, bread and butter, and imagine cheese. Like a beverage and like a water, like a sugar water, and like a piece of bread. And you're so glad when you get this salt butter. And the butter salt tastes nice in the bread, boy. You eat the butter and think about cheese. You remember? And it forged us. It made us to be a resilient people. That we can go through tough times. I can burn our belly if I have chicken breast or in them chicken back and neck. And you understand? It forged us to be a people of resilience. And we have to, and I'm asking God to give me the wisdom to raise my children. Yes, God bless me, but at the same time, don't spoil them. Don't spoil them at all, because life is tough. And sometimes, even though you're not a rice person,

0: Eid race. You've raised the Eid race. Hello? I can never imagine telling my mother that, boy. I'm so glad we see liquor race. Hello? And suddenly there was a great earthquake, so that the foundations of the prison were shaken. The foundation of the prison were shaken. And immediately, look at some of these adjectives. Suddenly, immediately, the foundations of the prison were shaken, and all the doors were open. A prison speaks about something which had kept them bound. Something that had kept them bound. As they praise and worship God, the foundations of that began to be shaken. Boy, finances tight. House rent, this tight. As we pray and we worship God, God will come down and shake the foundations of the prison. For he came to set the captive free. He came to set the captive free. And there is no prison. I want to challenge you this morning. You know, some of the greatest prisons are not made with concrete and steel. You know, many, many people are in prisons that seem inescapable. Prisons of unforgiveness. Sometimes persons incarcerated in prisons of unforgiveness, and the person that they hate already dead. I heard a man talk about his grandmother. Grandmother dead long time. But it's so obvious he's still in prison. And here what he vexed with the lady for. Oh, she used to beat him if he didn't go to church. So since he come a big man, he want to go to church. He want to hear about no church. And he's so negative and bitter and nasty. So he talked to me, nasty. Now go to church. My grandmother just beat me for go to church. Me now go to church now, I'm big. My grandmother done dead. And maybe grandmother done dead and gone to heaven. And here is he in this prison of unforgiveness. Bitter with his grandmother who done dead and gone. There were some real tough prisons that it needs a great earthquake to shake this great foundation. People in bondage to some substances. I'm just saying that some of these things that we see as light, they are powerful prisons. They are powerful, powerful, powerful addictions that affect the brain. And you say, just look after that. These things are as compulsive as alcohol, cocaine, heroin. These things are powerful, powerful, powerful prisons. The Bible talks about anointing breaking strongholds. If God don't pour out his anointing on the church in this time, it's over. Because the bondage that people walk into that door with is not no little wood yoke. I believe in the Bible you have wood yoke. They put the yoke on the axle bars. And anointing break the yoke. The kind of addictions that people are addicted to now is not wood. It's platinum. It's titanium. It's strong stuff. And they strand these yokes on them for since a child. This, I want to go off topic. But even one of the ladies in there, she's some famous, famous porn star. She says she walking down Times Square in New York, and little children, 12 and 14, little pickaninny, run up to her and tell her, we can have sex. She said, what? She said, but the website says 18 and over. And she said, every child tell us so. They just put a smile on their face. Because when they go on these sites, they say, to enter, you must be 18 and over. They just click and continue. And that's why I have to be so rigid on them. Even though they're vexed, I'm rigid on them. I watch over their shoulder. I watch the device they're on. Because one wrong click can carry you down a rabbit hole and carry you some places it's not easy to come back from. It's not easy to come back from when your mind become exposed to some of these things. It's an addiction. And that's why God needs to send great earthquakes. Because there's some great prisons, some foundational things. And that's why the church has to wake up too. We as a church need to wake up and pray and live right and fast. And because we're in a generation of giants, of strong prisons. What we were facing in our 20s, our children facing 10 and 9. Hello? The man walked in, he gathered his strength. He walked in the room, wiped, and said, "Son, I want to talk to you about sex." The little boy just spun on his computer, put on his glasses on his nose, and said, "Daddy, what you want to know?" You get it later. He hung on miles and leagues ahead of Daddy. So Daddy coming to him to tell him about sex. Little boy said, "Daddy, what you want to know? Let me tell you. I'm so scared now. I'm hearing things and reading things pansexual. Some other sexual health." I say, "Honey, what this mean?" She said, "She didn't know neither. So much classifications. LGBABCDEFGQ, all type of, like every day they come up with some new definition for sexuality. And imagine growing up in an era like this. Confused. Oh God. Strong prisons that the devil putting people mind into. But I thank God, he's a great God, and he is able to shake the foundation of the prison. But I shouldn't even have to say that now, because some of us in here, do we look so good and holy this morning, and we worship God with fervor and fire? Some of us in here knew what kind of prisons we were in. Hello? Yeah, so holy this morning. Prisons of alcohol. Drinking rum, wake up, don't know what happened, vomit. Hardly money now, they still finding money to drink rum, smoke, womanize. Hello? These were some strong prisons you were in. But thank God for a great shaking. Great shaking that shook us, not from the outside now, but from our foundation. As we look back now, you look back and see what God take you out of. It's a strong prison we're in now. How much time we try to break out? January 1st, I go stop do this, I go stop smoke, I go stop this. By cigarette back in your mouth again. Stop gossip, stop lies, stop. And right back in there, you couldn't get free from the prison until you met Jesus, the prison breaker. And those things that once had you bound, you're now free in Jesus' name. I can't tell last, by the grace of God, you donkey. Can't tell last, I curse no bad word. Curse words were my adjectives of choice. Bad word, like, I can't even think about it. Saying a bad word, but before every other word, I'm bad word. No conscience, just, what a great God. What a great God. He's delivering us. He has brought us a mighty long way. Shaking the foundation. Don't let the devil ever intimidate you. Or you're not this, you're not that. I may not be where I want to be, but I'm very far from where I used to be. I may not be where I want to be. I still err. I still mess up. But trust me, I'm so far away from who I used to be. In the pig pen, rolling with the pigs. That's where I was. Sunday morning, maybe I'll know, 12 o'clock is now I'm waking up. Sunday morning is now I waking up, because I just drag myself in from club 5-6 o'clock. It's now I waking up, but not now. I am up in the early morning hours singing praise and praying unto my God. Look what God has done. He's a powerful God. He's shaking foundations, and herein I draw my confidence, because for everything facing this generation, I serve a great God. Who sends great earthquakes that shake situations from the foundation. As I told this morning, I want to challenge you very much. God shakes foundation. We love to prune branches. We like to clip a little branch here. But when God come, John the Baptist said, the axe is laid to the root. God didn't come and shake the building now. He came and shook the foundation. Religion won't shake building. There's a little dance and a little thing and you clap your hand and you shake. Shake. God come to shake foundation. He wants to shake you at your core. That when you get shake at your core, foundational things shift. Your belief system shifts. Everything shifts because you're shaken at the foundation. And that's what God wants. Shake me, Lord. Shake me. Shake me, Lord. Shake me. Shake me, Lord. Shake me. You're scared of the shaking, man. Just like how you're afraid of the earthquake, you're afraid of the shaking. Huh? Everything that can be shaken will be shaken. Hello? And immediately all the doors were open and everyone's bands were loose. We worship God this morning. We lifted him up. We declared how great he was. And this morning as we close, I want to ask you to identify some things in your life you'd like God to shake. Some foundational things, some habits, some compulsions, some strong foundational things. The thing about foundations are kind of scary. Foundations are one of the more costly things in building. The thing about, can you imagine, some of the most money spent on foundation, but you end up under the ground so you can't see it. So the steel, the BRC, the rock, we're going to help me, the man. Contractor, the BRC, the stone, the mall, the tie wire, the concrete, all this ton of money you spend and dirt, I cover it, tile, cover it. You see, foundational issues, foundations are not easily seen by the eye. Foundational, some of the problems we have in is foundational stuff. It's not stuff above ground, it's stuff that's buried deep. So this morning I want us to pray as we go. And really ask God, give God the liberty to shake my foundation. Ask God this morning to shake my foundation. Say, God, set me free. God, I find I just too moody, Lord. I always kind of moody and funny. And today I'm happy. Tomorrow I'm done. I'm going to see if it's so unstable. God, I feel so good Sunday by Monday morning. All my faith gone. I feel like I can trample Goliath right now in church. But by the time I get home, one phone call, one situation, all my faith like just leak out. Say, God, plant me. On Christ the solid rock I stand. All around me is sinking sand. God, I want some stability in my life. To be honest, I find myself murmuring. I find myself murmuring and doubting in prison. Every time my finances get locked up. Every time I get restricted. Every time I feel a pain in my body. I find my prayers cutting back and murmuring coming out of me. Lord, would you shake me at my foundation? Lord, I want to be set free. I want to see change in my family. I want to see change in my life. I want to see change in my mind. So many people stress, depress, and tablets can't sleep at night. Even Christians, bound up. The Bible promised that your sleep shall be sweet. But it can't be sweet if you're worrying about everything and you want what tomorrow gonna hold, what next week gonna hold. Okay. Sufficient to the day is the evil thereof. One day at a time, sweet Jesus. That's all I'm asking from you. Can we just live one day at a time? The same. Give us this day our daily bread. I want weekly bread, monthly bread, yearly bread. I want bread, bread, bread, put up in case anything go wrong, we have bread. God say, every day, we give you breakfast. Every day, I meet your need. Just trust me this day. Just one day at a time, God. Just one day. Hasn't he always come true for you? He's the same now as then. May not know how. We may not know when. But we know he'll do it again.
1: 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We are located on the Nellie Robinson Street in the Overs area, opposite the basketball court. We hope this program has been a blessing to you. 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

0: In the Bible it says, you shall know the truth, and the truth shall make you free.
1: Let me tell you why you're here. You're here because you know something. What you know, you can't explain. But you feel it. You felt it your entire life. That there's something wrong with the world. You don't know what it is, but it's there. Like a splinter in your mind, driving you mad. Do you want to know what it is? It is all around us, even now, in this very room. You can see it when you look out your window, or when you turn on your television. You can feel it when you go to work, when you go to church, when you pay your tithes, when you pay your taxes. Blind from the truth.
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1: 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You take the blue pill, the story ends. You wake up in your bed and believe whatever you want to believe. Or you can take the red pill. Remember, all I'm offering you is the truth. Nothing more.
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Yes, I want this forever. Yes, I want this forever. This thing is what brings us together. There's no carnival better. Yes, I want this forever.

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4: Incoming. Yeah! Come on, Rick.

So they were all on the boat and they were representing Antigua hard, right? But in representing Antigua hard, they were putting a big Antigua flag on their back.

0: This taken by Wicket Keeper Rizwaran. So you could see he's getting across and picked up that line. And I think that's one of his, how should I put it, strengths. Because the ball is being pitched. He seems to know exactly where that off stump is. And you could see him getting in line and then just leaving, withdrawing the bat and allowing it to go through.
1: He's had some a lot of technical issues driving the ball. I think it's his batting stance. It starts from his batting stance. But I'm looking at him now. He seems to be slightly more side on. So that's good news.
0: Well, this one, he's pushing it out on the onside, straight back to the bowler. So a maiden over to start from Mohammed Abbas. And certainly Abbas has playing what? He's in his 30th test match. And he's ready. He's got 110 wickets. So he's he knows what it's all about in terms of bowling. But the end of the first over, a maiden over bowled by Mohammed Abbas to Chanderpaul. And we'll have a look at Brandon King facing his first ball.
1: Yeah, I think that Abbas is known for his meticulous line and length. He can move the ball both ways. He's not tremendously a fast bowler, not in the 90 miles an hour type range. But he's so consistent, and his economy rate in Test match cricket is below 3 runs and over. So it's indicative of how he bowls.
0: Well, similar type feel being set here now as we're looking at, let's see who's going to come in to bowl the second over, as it looks to be Shahzad. So he's in with his first ball to Brandon King. A delivery just angled into the right-hander, and it comes off the inner part of the bat and goes out in front of him. So Kuram Shahzad is bowling his first over. Of course, he's another one that he's a right-arm medium pacer. He's in his 8th test match. He's picked up 28 wickets, and his best bowling 6 for 90. So another one with not a whole lot of experience, Tony, but a very steady medium pacer as he's in to bowl to King, and King is playing forward. You could see the movement of that delivery, just angling slightly away from King, but give him credit, he was right forward, picking up the line and allowing it to go, and pushing it out, to the man at mid-off, and there's no run.
1: Well, they're playing with a Duke ball, and the Duke ball has a really pronounced seam in comparison to the Kookaburra ball. You will get some movement, especially early on. The Duke ball is hard, and it lasts a lot longer than the Kookaburra balls. So you're going to see that ball move away or into the batsman.
0: Well, here is a delivery outside line of the off stump, and King allows it to go through, getting a little bit more bounce that time, Shahzad. And you could see Brandon King lining it up and allowing it to go through. The 3 slips in a gully, point, mid-off, a mid-on, a forward short leg, and a man at fine leg. Similar type feel we're seeing that Abbas had.
1: Yeah, and it's a really attacking feel, and worthwhile with a new ball. Now, Brandon King has an issue with the ball coming back. We've seen it a lot of times in white ball cricket. But he's made a good 75 against Australia, so he has the propensity to make runs, but he wants to get a big score here.
0: Well, this one, he's turning it up his sleeve, just past forward short leg. They've gone for one. They're going to come back for the second. So Brandon King is off the mark. Wasn't he? You could see it was wasn't a firm flick. He sort of just held back. But luckily for him, it went beyond the man at forward short leg, and he was able to pick up two.
1: Yeah, I think that he has to show that level of intensity. He doesn't want to go hard at the ball, but that was a lazy shot played uppishly, and he had some bounce on that one. So he needs to get on top of the bounce of the ball a little bit more. But you're right, Colin. It's just a lazy type shot that played nearly into the hands of the man at forward short leg.
0: Well, here is next delivery that he's forward to, and the ball seems to be sliding off the outer part of the bat as it goes down there towards the man at point from the bowler, Shahzad. And you could see, Tony, that he's getting that little bit of movement away from Brandon King.
1: Now, I think that what has happened is that the Pakistanis had 4 days for a warm-up game against Westerners Select 11 at the Queen's Park Oval. And this pitch is not too dissimilar to that pitch, so they will want to pitch up the ball. And that's what has happened here. That's the game plan against both batsmen.
0: Well, here's Shahzad into Brandon King, and this delivery angled into him this time, and a little back of a length, and he was just pushing it out in front of him on the onside. There is no run. Two of us have been bowled. Brandon King is on two. Chander Paul yet to get off the mark. The West Indies winning the toss. Two without loss. Tell me your impressions of the first two overs, Tony, in terms of the pitch.
1: Well, consistency, but the pitch, not a lot of life on it, although you cannot really tell with these bowlers because they're not fast bowlers. They're not 90 miles an hour bowlers. There's some movement there expected because of the early morning moisture and because of the hard pronounced seam, but nothing much to talk about. Line and length is the order of the day, and you can expect them to be meticulous in line and length because that's the nature of the Pakistanis now.
0: Yeah, well, Chander Paul is going to take strike again, and Abbas, he's come around the wicket. Interesting move, and we'll talk about that in a minute. As he's into the left-handed Chander Paul, that's a good delivery. Chander Paul was playing at it, pitched, and may have just left him, but beat the outside edge and went through to the wicket-keeper.
1: Yeah, it seems to be the norm. As soon as the left-hander is there, a lot of right-arm fast bowlers come round the wicket, but he caught that ball to pitch, and Chander Paul played at it, and it went away from him. So he has the ability to get the ball to veer away from the left-handers coming round the wicket, and it's not an easy skill to achieve.
0: So here is Abbas, round the wicket to the left-handed Chander Paul, and this time he stands up to a delivery that's just back of a length, and you could see him pushing it out on the offside, and there is no run. So again, even though he's come around the wicket, his line, Tony, and I think you made the point about him being a medium pacer, the control is a lot better. And then you know, you fast bowlers, you sometimes are all over the place when you try to bowl too fast. Am I correct?
1: Yeah, some fast bowlers, some, but not all of them.
0: Oh, not all of them. Okay, okay. Okay, Tony Gray. I think you're speaking about yourself when you...
1: Well,
0: yeah,
1: you know.
0: Yeah, yeah, yeah. You normally like to do that. Here is Abbas into Chander Paul again, and this time he's in defense, pushing it out on the offside towards the man at a mid-off position. And again, there is no run. Score remains on two without loss.
1: Yeah, the better batsmen in World Test cricket, they seem to be able to score off the good balls, you know, and it's because they use their wrist nicely. But that is a good line delivery again, and it's not a short delivery, it's just short of a length. So again, he's showing that ability to be consistent.
0: Well, he's going back to the top of his mark as the three slips on a gully. They get ready and they go down as Abbas starts his run. Goes past the umpire and he bowls to Chander Paul. Again, a delivery that may have just straightened on Chander Paul, but he was coming right across in line with the off stump and then just pushed it back up along the track to the bowler, and there is no run. My only question, and I know it's early days, Tony, both Abbas and Shahzad seems to be more concentrating on line and length rather than maybe mixing up the deliveries. I haven't seen a short delivery, really, head height delivery, for example. Maybe they're not quick enough to do that. Here's Abbas into Chander Paul. First time badly lined outside the line of the leg stump. Chander Paul can't take advantage of it. One would have thought he might have been able to turn it down to fine leg, but he didn't play a shot and it went through to the keeper.
1: Yeah, the mindset has to be, I need to score runs first of all, and then if it's a good delivery, I can defend or even try to work the good deliveries around. Now, if you look at the field placing, there's nobody really in cover, and they're encouraging him to go at the drive. So you can expect one or two deliveries to be pitched up further and slightly outside the off stump from Abbas.
0: Well, here he is into Chander Paul, and this time Chander Paul playing inside the line. You could see him lining up that ball and then realizing it was just, again, not pitched up, but making a little bit of height, and you could see him playing, just allowing it to go through. He has that way, Tony, which he seems to be playing at it, and then all of a sudden pulls the bat inside the line and allows the ball to go through. Now Abbas, he's completed his two overs, and he's bowled two maidens.
1: Yeah, and excellent deliveries too, and one bad delivery going down the leg side, but if you're not in the mindset of going after the ball, that's exactly what would happen. It will go a begging. So Chander Paul has to change that. He has to be a lot more assertive too for his batting partner, because if he's not rotating strike, then it might affect Brandon King.
0: Well, King, very much an attacking type of player as he's pushing this one out to mid-off, and there is no run as Shahzad is in for his second over. Thing with Brandon King, he started, Tony, his career as more of an opener, and then he went down into the middle order, and that 75 you mentioned against Australia, he was batting at number four. But the West Indies seems to favour him at test match level to open the innings. What's your thoughts? As Shahzad, while you think about it, we're going to look at Shahzad again into King, and he's driving. That's runs here for him. It's not going to get to the boundary. It was more of a push rather than a drive. They've gone for two. Are they going to come back for the third? No, they will not, as that ball was picked up maybe about 10 meters or so inside the squarish cover boundary, and they turned for the second run. So King goes to four, the total now on to four.
1: I think he can open the innings in test match cricket because it allows him to settle down. In T20 cricket, I have a problem with that because he goes hard at the ball. That's not his forte. His forte and his strength is to time the ball. So he has to be careful on this pitch because it's not a fast pitch, and these fast bowlers are not real tremendous pacey type bowlers.
0: Here is a delivery outside the line of the off-stump. That's a good delivery, but it's well left by King. Wasn't tempted to push at it outside that line of the off-stump, and it went through to be taken low down by wicketkeeper Rizwan.
1: Yeah, in T20 cricket, and when he was selected initially for the West Indies team, it was in that format because he did exceptionally well. I think it was in 2019, in CPL.
0: Yeah.
1: So they selected him for the format, but I was saying that you're picking a test match type batsman for T20 international format, and he went hard at the ball. He's been going hard at the ball and not playing his natural normal game.
0: Well, he settles again outside the line of the off stump from Shahzad, and he's allowing it to go through, taken by the keeper. We want to say welcome to all our global listeners, Tony, streaming around the world on Windy's Cricket YouTube. So have you, if you were not here, I'm sure you would have streamed it. You know about streaming and things?
1: Yeah. It's Colin Murray. I know about streaming.
0: Wonderful.
1: Yeah. I saw the warm-up game at the Queen's Park Oval.
0: Oh, did you?
1: Yeah.
0: It was a lot of runs and in that game. I think about three or four Pakistan batsmen got hundreds and retired. But I suppose it served their purpose because they wanted to get a feel of the pitch and batting long. Here is a delivery that King is hitting in the air, but above, over the head of mid-off. It's not going to get to the boundary. I'm not sure if he got a hand hit. They've gone for two. They're going to come back for three. And there was Brandon Keith. Looked to drive at it, Tony. I thought he checked the shot. But still, he was able to get it over the head of mid-off. And it went for three, but it seemed to have come off maybe the outer part of the bat when he went for the drive, and he really didn't check it. He went for the drive, but it peeled off the outer part, went over mid-off.
1: Yeah, that's the thing about Brandon King. He depends so much on pace on the ball to time the ball. Sometimes he pushes at the ball too early, and that's exactly what happened there. A close call, but over the head of the fielder.
0: Seven without loss. All seven to Brandon King. Chanderpaul has gone up because they ran three. He's gone to the striker's end, and he will be facing Shahzad for the first time as he takes his guard. And looks around at the field. Similar type field. They haven't changed it much. There've been three slips of gully, point, cover. Then there's that mid-on forward short leg and a fine leg. Here's outside the off stump from Shahzad to Chanderpaul, and he's allowed it to go through, and it's taken by the keeper. The end of over number four, and Chanderpaul yet to get off the mark. Brandon King is on seven. West Indies opting to take first strike after winning the toss, are seven without loss.
1: Yeah, funnily enough, when you look at Chanderpaul, the best outing in my opinion, besides the double century against Zimbabwe, that was an excellent performance, but he batted for long. But the first time when he played Test match cricket for the West Indies team, he went to Australia.
0: That's right.
1: And to me, he was very combative. He was very positive. He looked the part. He had an average of 41, but he's gone back into his shell now. And that last delivery was slightly wide of the off stump, and you know, just leaving those deliveries alone.
0: Would you like? Again, I'm going to ask you this question for you to think about it a little bit. Do you think he's a little too ultra defensive? And as we look at Abbas into King, and this is outside the line of the off, you could see the movement, but it was wide of the off stump, and Brandon King had nothing to do with it. It even went further. The wicketkeeper was going across, taking it just maybe in front of first slip. That's to tell you how wide that delivery was, and there is no run. Do you think he's a little because I've heard critics say, oh, he's so ultra-defensive at times that he puts pressure on the other batsman. The other batsman at the next end feels, well, they've got to score because Chanderpaul is not rotating the strike and not scoring runs. As Abbas turns at the top of his mark, and he's on his way to bowl to the right-handed King outside the off stump again, and King is allowing it to go through.
1: Yeah, I like how you describe it. You said too ultra-defensive. That's to tell you how defensive he is. I mean, you have to, as an opening batsman, I mean, you look at the greatest pair that we've had, Desmond Haynes and Gordon Greenidge. And you had Desmond Haynes being the more balanced of the two.
0: Correct.
1: But Gordon Greenidge, a little bit more aggressive, and that was a successful, very successful pair. Now, if you have somebody like Chanderpaul, although he picks up the line a well and thing, you have to be looking for runs.
0: Here is Abbas into King, and King is forward defensive, and as a delivery this time, it rather than going away from the right hander, seemed to have just angled back into the King, and he was pushing it out towards a shortish mid-wicket. They thought of the run, but they decided against it as the man from mid-on ran across to his right to do the fielding. There's a change in the field. The forward short leg is now being removed, and he is going out towards a forward square leg. Very square indeed. Not, you wouldn't call him a mid-wicket. He's more of a forward square leg. So they've done away with that forward short leg as Abbas into King again, and a delivery angle into the right-hander. Again, he's pushing it out on the onside, and there's no run.
1: Yeah, you've seen different types of deliveries here. Obviously, King has a problem with the ball coming back into him. It's a similar type problem that Sheope has. They jump, they don't get inside the line of the ball to angle the ball down to the leg side. Look for those leg lances. They're cramped for room. But you can expect Abbas to bowl at the slip area. So one or two deliveries will be pitched up outside the off stump. He's got to be mindful of that. King.
0: Well, here's Abbas into Brandon King. And King is looking to whip this ball through the onside. I thought he was more looking to try to get it through mid-wicket. The delivery straightened him slightly. So he did play the shot, but he got it much straighter out to mid-on rather than going through the mid-wicket gap.
1: Yeah, the initial back foot movement. If he carries that back foot a little bit more to the off-stump, then he will have ample room to access the ball properly to play through the onside. And that is looking to whip the ball, yes, but slightly cramped for room again.
0: Yeah, he was. Here, Abbas back at the top of his mark. Final delivery in his third over. Yet to concede a run, but he will concede now because Brandon King, driving at a delivery outside the line of the off stump, took a thick outside edge, went high over the slip area. No, they didn't even have time to jump because it flew off the outside edge, a thick outside edge, and it raced down to the boundary. But you could see him, Tony, looking for that drive, and didn't go where he wanted. He gets four runs, so he's on to 11. He goes into double figures. It's 11 without loss at the moment, and Abbas has conceded his first four runs.
1: Yeah, not a very good shot by Brandon King because it was wide of the off stump. He should have left that one alone, and it was pitch up. And I realize that Abbas is trying to set him up with that ball that is outside the off stump. But we know that Brandon King can drive the ball. In fact, that is his rhythm shot. So he will go after those balls outside the off stump.
0: Well, there's Shahzad into Chanderpaul, a delivery that's bang on target. And Chanderpaul again, just coming across the maybe middle and off. and pushing it back up along the track to the bowler. You see, the thing with Brandon King, what I like about him, Tony, and what can also be his downfall, he's so attacking. He loves to get after the bowling. And again, when you have the at the next end, Chanderpaul yet to get off the mark, I just wonder if sometimes he is maybe getting a little bit beside himself, trying to score runs from deliveries that are not there to be hit. Here's a delivery that comes into Chanderpaul, and he takes one hand off the bat and just pushing it out on the offside, and there's no run.
1: That's an excellent delivery because it had some pace and bounce in it, and he played it slightly too late there and had to come down
0: hustled,
1: on the ball
0: yeah.
1: very quickly. Yeah, so there's some pace now being shown by Shaddad, and it's not a bad thing. The Pakistanis are known for having some very good fast bowlers, a perpetuation of fast bowlers coming from Pakistan over the years, the Imran Khans, Wasim Akram, Waqar Yunis. Wow.
0: Here is Shaddad again into the left-handed Chanderpaul, and a delivery outside the line of his off the leg stump, sorry, not well lined. And again, Chanderpaul is just sort of letting it go, Tony. You would have thought he would be happy to get a ball offline that he maybe be able to score from.
1: All right, what is his role? First of all, you have to understand his role. Because of the way he plays the game, approaches his batting, his role will be to anchor the innings. But if you're looking to try to put pressure on the opposition to win test matches, you have to, as a batsman, try to put pressure on the bowlers. And he's not trying to put pressure on the bowlers. He's just being there, trying to protect his wicket.
0: Yeah, well, here is Shaddad into him again, and this time a delivery, loud appeal goes up, because this delivery, it seemed to be angling going down the leg side, Tony. I don't know what's your thoughts. It hit the pad, because again Chanderpaul coming across looking to work the delivery. Then the thing about it, only the bowler appealed, nobody else. So he was very enthusiastic about that appeal.
1: Yes, it was an emotional appeal, angled down the leg side. You can tell now the ball moved through the air, so they're swinging and then angling down the leg side. So the wicketkeeper going far down the leg side.
0: The wicketkeeper was going towards a leg slip. And Shaddad was, I mean, boy, he was really appealing for that one. Here is he on his way again to Chanderpaul, and Chanderpaul is in defense, pushing it out on the offside. And the bowler does the fielding, and there is no run. So Shaddad, none for seven so far. One delivery left in his third over.
1: It's not been bad. One or two loose deliveries, but it's not been bad. I think that one or two balls have bounced. And I talked about the juke ball having the pronounced seam. And he's hitting the seam now.
0: Do you think, you mentioned that he's trying to up his pace a little bit. But I think every time he tries that, he tends to drift down the leg side. I don't know if you've noted that about him, but let's have a look at him again as he runs away from us here at our commentary position at the Baranlara Cricket Academy. And this time, Chanderpaul standing up to it, very tall to a delivery, and just pushing it out on the onside. And the bowler on the follow-through does the fielding. There is no run. It's the end of the over. At the end of it, the West Indies, having opted to take full strike, 11 without loss.
1: Well, not a bad over again. Pressure on the batting team. I think that the West Indies team would be looking to bat once here. I think that you can note that in the last series against Sri Lanka, they batted very well. I was very impressed. I think that the batting has improved immensely. And when you look at the New Zealand tour, you had guys, Justin Grace scored a double century. Against Sri Lanka, you had a record-breaking feat, a six-wicket partnership between Roston Chase, the captain, and also Amir Jango. Amir Jango getting, 233.
0: That's right.
1: And then Roston Chase got
0: 194. Yeah.
1: 401 six-wicket partnership.
0: World record.
1: Yeah, world record.
0: Yeah, amazing.
1: And something, Colin, that I have a problem with, we don't talk about these feats enough.
0: Yeah.
1: We seem to have a psyche of being negative towards our players.
0: Well, I don't know. I mean, it's difficult. I mean, you know, I've always said when praise is to be, when you're there to be praised, then by all means. You know, here is Abbas into King. I know it comes back at him, and no appeal goes up, but it was a little bit high because it had a little bit of bounce. But the major thing with that, Tony, it came back at Brandon King, and he didn't expect it.
1: Yeah, that's prodigious movement, real extreme movement there, but
0: very
1: high.
0: Yeah.
1: And you're getting the ball to bounce. Now, both bowlers, and that was excellent delivery. But again, Brandon King has a problem with the ball coming back. He likes width to play his shots, quiet drives.
0: Did he expect it, though? I don't think he expected that ball.
1: Colin Murray, you have to expect anything.
0: You're not. Tony Gray, here is Abbas again. Into King, and he's on forward and pushing it out towards mid-off. There's no run. Let me clarify for you. I'm sure the listeners understood what I was saying, but for you, let me clarify it. What he was doing, what I thought, all of a sudden, he brought the ball back to King. If you notice, all the previous deliveries have been just going away slightly. So I thought it took him by surprise. Maybe that's what you would like me to say.
1: Yeah,
0: it took him by surprise.
1: But say it quickly.
0: Oh, quickly. You mean faster?
1: Well, what does it mean in a quickly?
0: Well, I'm not sure in your case. That's my problem. Here is Abbas at the top of his mark. He's on his way to bowl to the right-handed Brandon King. And this time he's long forward. Yes, well played. He's long forward and pushing it out towards the mid-off, and there's no run. They're still maintaining three slips and a gully, which is good. They're looking for Brandon King, especially as you mentioned. He likes to drive outside the line of the off stump, and if he does get the outside edge, well, there are three slips and a gully in place.
1: Yeah, it should have a man at silly mid-on position because of what transpired with the previous delivery. The ball came back very quickly.
0: Well, they took him out. He was at a forward short leg, and they took him out.
1: You've got to have him there because it's going to play. That delivery is going to play on his mind. So, you know, at this level, it's a mind game sort of situation. And you have to try to beat the opponents in different ways, not just technically, but psychologically.
0: Well, here is Abbas into King, and he's pushing this out on the offside. He was thinking of a run, but certainly was not on, as Chanderpaul quite rightly said no very early. And King got back to the safety of his crease.
1: Yeah, so very good delivery from Abbas again. Now, if you look at his bowling action, he gets close to the stump, and he's got the near-perfect bowling action. You talk about biomechanical efficiency. He has it. He might not be extremely strong, might not run up with pace, might not stamp that front foot forward with aggression, but he's excellent at keeping alignment.
0: Well, he's on his way to King, and King looking to drive a delivery that may have straightened at him. Came off the inner part of the bat and goes back up the trap to the bowler, and there is no run. It's the end of the over, end of over number 7. At the end of it, the West Indies, having opted to bat, they 11 without loss, all 11 to Brandon King. I'm going to leave you, Tony Gray, and we're going to have a few more comments from you, and Vidya Ramphal will be coming in.
1: Well, when you look at the scorecard, no wickets going down, and Darren Sammy and the West Indies coaching staff would be very happy with that. But you look at the overs, 7 overs gone, so it's been a slow start by the West Indies team. But Brandon King getting most of those runs. In fact, all of the runs off of 23 overs, he's gotten 11 runs.
2: And thank you very much, Tony. Thank you very much to Colin. Shahzad continues. And that one is played out in front of him. Chanderpaul still yet to score after 19 balls. And Darren Sammy out there doing some autographs as we look on. West Indies versus Pakistan. And Sachin Ramsubag is going to slip into the chair next to me here. Shahzad coming in from the northern end of the ground. Ryan Lara Cricket Academy celebrating its first ever test match at the venue, second ever test venue in Trinidad and Tobago. Here's Abbas, he's running away from us now, coming round the wicket to the left-handed Chanderpaul, gets this one off the inner portion of the bat, goes behind square, he picks up one, and that's all there will be. He's finally off the mark off his 21st delivery. West Indies 12 without loss, King on 11, and let's say hello and welcome to Sachin Ramsubag. How are you, Sachin?
3: Good morning, Vidya. Good morning, everybody. I'm good. It's an excellent day for cricket. A bit cooler conditions than we usually have in Trinidad and Tobago, but I will say, though, it's extremely humid. There is some weather hovering all over the ground, and especially in South Trinidad today, is expected to have a bit of showers later. We hope that wind that is pushing across east to west of the ground pushes those showers and those heavy clouds away.
2: Yeah, certainly we do hope that. And as we're looking at it, that is from our left away to the right, as Shahzad again runs away from us past the umpire, and he's in now to the right-handed King Andrei, straight to the fielder, and it's Ali in there. He makes the stop quite confidently. Brandon King has scored the bulk of the runs so far, but has not been very convincing, has he? A couple of them, the first one ballooning over on the offside, one over mid-off, touching the hand of the fielder, and then he had one from Abbas in the last over, which came back sharply.
3: Yeah, the Pakistan bowlers, they've been spot on so far on this new surface. It is alien territory for both these teams, and Pakistan, they've exploited somewhat of a fast bowler friendly condition so far within the first hour in this first session.
2: Shahzad over the wicket, bowling to King, and King is playing across the line of this one, strikes him on the pad. A very long appeal from Shahzad, but the umpire is unmoved and he's there looking a bit frustrated, hands on the hips. Let's see where that one went. The Pakistan fielders are all looking across to the left, and that is where the big screen is. There, will they appeal? Will they go upstairs? They decide not. Baba Azam had the ball in his hand. He gave it a lot of thought, and they're all looking across to see where that one was. What's your thoughts on that?
3: Yeah, that was an excellent decision by the umpire and also by the captain for not opting to go for the decision review system. That ball was pitching in middle and moving, swinging down the leg side. So good seam movement as well from the bowler. And they continue to bowl excellent line and excellent lengths here on this new pitch. That's what you want to see. The West Indies winning the toss and electing to bat. They're struggling a bit inside of over number 8.
2: Yeah, Shahzad over the wicket, bowling to the right-handed. Oh, that's a very full delivery. Just digs it out. Wonderful Yorker. And King was equal to it. He does everything with such ease, and just getting the bat down on it, and it trickles onto the onside, and there's no run. Look at that. Had to get that right foot out of the way very quickly.
3: Yeah, it was an excellent delivery. It's one of those toe-crushing Yorkers that is synonymous with Pakistan bowling. When you hear toe-crushing Yorkers, you think Waqar Yunus, you think many of the other great Pakistan fast bowlers. So surely coming off those experience moments that he probably would have watched on YouTube and other various videos, and surely Shahzad would want to continue his fine form.
2: Here he is in now again to King, and this one comes off, goes through the gully region, running away down towards the boundary. He should get one, and that's all there will be, as the fielder at that point region chases it down, brings an over to an end. And at the end of the over, the West Indies 13 without a loss after batting first in this first test.
3: Yeah, Brandon King really taking the bulk of the pressure in this first bit of the session. On the flip side of things, Tejinrang Chanderpaul is very much a slow batter. His strike rate is just about 4.5 right now. He's faced 21 deliveries for a solitary run. So he needs to be mindful as well that while some runs, but they may be fortuitous, but while some runs are coming from the other side and from the bat of Brandon King, he also needs to be taking some additional pressure. Rotate the strike. There are lots of spaces in front of the square of the pitch, pitches 2 and 3. Get the singles. Get yourself off strike and continue building your confidence as you move through your motions of your innings.
2: Abbas from the southern end running towards us now as he bolts at a right-handed King. Forward to it, plays it back down the track, and it's fielded at mid-on. He's going to be quite wary now about that one coming back in. He was quite happy to let a few of them go outside the off-stump, but after seeing that one come back sharply, hit him a bit high up, now you're seeing him stretching that front leg forward to meet the cover, the movement.
3: Yeah, I think they're also playing a bit cautious. So this is a new surface to test match cricket. Yes, there have been several four-day matches, 13 T20s and 5 1-day internationals here at this venue. But this is a totally new situation. Five-day test match cricket. So apart from the additional pressure, some caution to the wind as well.
2: Here's Abbas, and King is bowled! Cuts of that one, plays it on, straight into the middle stump, and Pakistan strike early here. Brandon King, bowled for 12, West Indies 13 for 1, and the pressure finally told. He wasn't convincing at all during this innings, King, and he's falling. It's a ground that he scored 200s on, and he falls here very early.
3: Yeah, that delivery was pitching just on about the fifth stump line. Pitched and moved away from the right-handed Brandon King. He was playing through that, looking to cut the ball through that backward point and cover region. But he played it a bit too early. It came off the inner half of the bat and it castled into the off stump. And Brandon King has to make his way. Bowled by Abbas for 12 in over number 9. After 8.2 overs, the West Indies, they're toiling on 13 for 1.
2: Well, what a good spell this has been from Abbas. He's bowled 26 deliveries and he's only conceded 4 runs. And here he has the wicket of the second ball. King certainly not convincing at all during that innings, and he perishes. And that will bring Hodge, who's recalled to the team for the West Indies team. So Hodge is back in for the West Indies. That's Kavim Hodge, and he will face up to Abbas. And here's a young man who really waited a long time to get back into this West Indies team. When he started his career in 2012, he waited 12 years before finally getting his chance with the West Indies team. Took a while to really get going. In the 71 against Australia, and then at 120 against England, certainly put his name up in lights. But has struggled a little bit since then. Has been out of the team. Now recalled here. Big, big setting for him.
3: Yeah, for sure. His high score in Test match cricket, 123 not out. He would probably want to not just better that, but maybe push on and be the leading man for the West Indies today. They are one wicket down with just 13 runs on the board in over number 9. But it's not going to be easy going. The Pakistan bowlers, they are really putting their foot to the pedal in terms of pressure attack here.
2: Here's Abbas outside the off stump, rising, and he allows it to go through. Lifts the bat very high. Hodge, and allows that go through to Rizwan, who has 3 slips and a gully for company. There's also a backward point, square leg, mid-on, mid-off, and a fine leg in the other bowler who in the attack. That's Shahzad. And Pakistan, just to remind you, Pakistan have given a debut to Ali Usman, who has gotten nearly 200 first-class wickets in Pakistani domestic cricket and finally gets a chance here in his well into his 30s. Here is Abbas. He's back in again, bowling to Hodge, and Hodge is flicking this one. Gets a loose one down the leg side and picks up his first single down to fine leg. So, big setting here for Hodge, and with Chanderpaul there not scoring fluently, it's going to be a challenge for these two West Indies players. At the end of the over, success for Pakistan. West Indies 14 for 1. Oh, sorry. Make that 2 balls to go. They were just changing over.
3: Kavim Hodge is one of those batters who loves to score runs square of the wicket, whether it's on the leg side or the onside, the offside. And just getting off the mark, you can probably picture him rotating strike, picture him rehearsing his shot on the non-strikers, and that is exactly what he's doing. And he's one of those batters that loves to work out the faster bowlers. So maybe he can capitalize on this extra bit of pace being offered here today.
2: Abbas around the wicket, plays inside the line of it. Chanderpaul true to Rizwan, and he's done a lot of that so far. That's par for the course for Chanderpaul. He tends to start very, very slowly. He takes up a lot of deliveries, but just reflecting on the innings of Brandon King, a lot of loose shots from him, and then finally a couple never really got to the pitch of anything. Didn't time the ball very well, and perishes after mistiming another shot, chopping it onto his stumps earlier in the over. So Abbas turns, he's at the top of his mark, he's coming around the wicket to Chanderpaul, very crab-like in his crouch, and this one he's flicking away past the fielder, may have gotten a touch onto that. It's not going to go to the ropes, so they will complete 2 and should get 3 here. Second triple of the morning, and as the throw comes in, past Rizwan, and that is 3 for Chanderpaul. There was a backward square leg just to the left of the umpire, and that flew to his right and just away. So at the end of the over, 9 overs gone, 17 for 1.
3: Yeah, that was a ripping catch if he would have taken that one. The ball came off the bat like a tracer bullet and almost got into the hands of the fielder. But Chanderpaul, he's living a cat's life at the moment. He's trying to withstand the pace, not necessarily the raw pace, but the gentle medium pace of Abbas. Abbas has really been spot on today. He's been bowling some off cutters, some leg cutters. The ball is swinging in the air as well, and the gentle overcast conditions will also assist that new ball to move up a lot more than these fast bowlers would have usually been accustomed to in Pakistan, in the Asian continent. So surely the Pakistan fast bowlers, they're relishing this opportunity almost as if they are at home.
2: Shazad round the wicket to the left-handed. Chanderpaul in some trouble there. That one just shaped past the edge. Well taken by Rizwan. That one kept a little bit low, but Chanderpaul definitely beaten by that one. Did he play at this? Did he leave this one alone? Yes, he definitely did play as that one shaped away from him.
3: Yeah, this is perfect seam position as well from Akuram Shazad. Four overs, one maiden. Just 9 runs coming off his bowling so far. That delivery seeming away from the left-handed batter, Tejan Narayan Chanderpaul, and his very, very miniature adjustments from the wrist. High action, straight down through the motion of the seam, pitching on the surface and moving away from the left-hander Chanderpaul.
2: Akuram Shazad in again to Chanderpaul. This one straighter, works it off the leg stump, straight to the fielder though. Ali is there, and there is no run. Chanderpaul stays on 125.

0: this are, the better batsmen, the world-class ones, memorize where the spaces are, and maybe just slipping away from him that time, almost went into the trap.
1: Yeah, it's a conversation that I heard from Nicholas Pooran. He was chatting to one of his fellow teammates, and I was lucky to be in the close vicinity. He told him that he doesn't look at the field placing. He basically looks at where the bowlers place the fielders and manages the spaces. So you're spot on. He hits in through those spaces. Well, Nicholas Pooran actually hits out of the ground most times.
0: And he's into Chanderpaul, who is dabbing at that one. Plays it on the offside and picks up one in between cover and the mid-off position as the fielder comes across. So just one to the left-hander, and he's on to four now. Four of 26 deliveries. Hodge, one of two so far. And just looking at this Pakistan team, not a huge amount of experience. Mohammed Abbas, 111 wickets in 30 matches. The rest, the next highest wicket taker, Khurram Shahzad, 28. Amir Jamal, 21. And Salim Ali Agha, he has 20. Those are the most experienced of the bowlers in this Pakistan team.
1: In terms of matches, though, Babar Azam and Mohammed Rizwan, many of the local fans here enjoyed looking at them internationally to see them in the flesh at the moment. Many of them came to see them as well.
0: Shahzad, and this one's down the leg side, and Hodge unable to get a touch onto that. Had he gotten a flick onto it, that would have run away for four, but it's well taken by Rizwan. So far, Shahzad has been spot on in terms of his length and line. He's hardly bowled down the leg side, but that time, that would have been a perfect delivery, perhaps, to a left-hander, but didn't quite compensate this time round.
1: Was actually a lot quicker as well in terms of kilometres per hour. They're usually within the realm of 128 to 132, these two fast bowlers. And that one was delivered at 137, so he put a bit of extra effort into it. It was misdirected, though, but these fast bowlers, they're not all-out fast bowlers. They're not an Alzari Joseph.
0: No! He's played onto the offside, and there will be no run as Hodge trying to play himself in here. And that will bring us to the end of the 10th over. Chanderpaul's on 5, Hodge on 1. The West Indies, after opting to bat first, are 18 for 1 in the first test against Pakistan.
1: Yeah, these fast bowlers, they're not all on max-out fast bowlers like an Alzari Joseph, like maybe a Jasprit Bumrah, but they are holding their lengths and lines really, really well and troubling the batters, always asking them to play a shot, whether it's a defensive shot, whether it's a square on the offside. The West Indian batters, they are struggling against the seeming Duke ball here this morning, and with a gentle covering of clouds over the Brian Lara Cricket Academy now, Vidya, we may very well see a continuation of the swing and the seam from these fast bowlers.
0: Definitely. Mohammed Azad is making a slight adjustment to the field. He's asking the mid-on fielder to go a few paces to his right, just opening up the angle a bit. He is round the wicket. He's bowling to Chanderpaul, and Chanderpaul is working this one towards that mid-on fielder, exactly where the bowler would have put him, so he got it spot on. And it seems that there's a different line of attack here to Chanderpaul, just sort of trying to squaring up a little bit, set him up for that one that just leaves him slightly to entertain those three slips.
1: He has a very awkward stance though, Vidya. Very side-on stance. It's very difficult as well to play the pull shot when you're in that situation. I will not be surprised if these faster bowlers surprise him with a short delivery or two. There is that fine leg in position for that particular shot, the pull shot.
0: Here's Abbas into Chanderpaul. This one's getting back towards the stump, playing it down the track for the bowler to field. He has a glance at Chanderpaul. Chanderpaul looks back at him, and then all is good. The expression of Chanderpaul in the last over really, I don't know if you saw it, but it sort of reminded me of Lionel's Messi's expression when Jude Bellingham had a word with him in the World Cup semi-final. He just like, okay, all right, we'll see. He's not...
1: Will he have a Messi-like performance today?
0: Well, we hope. We would hope so. He would hope so, certainly. Here is the next delivery from Abbas outside the off-stump. Chanderpaul has nothing to do with it, and it goes all the way into the gloves of Rizwan. 18 for 1. And Mohammed Abbas, as you were talking about pace here, Pakistan have decided to leave out the youngster, Ubaid Shah, who, as you know, is the younger brother of Naseem Shah and Hunain Shah. So three young fast bowlers. He's 20 years old. From the Lahore area, I understand, and left out of this one. Many were expecting him to perhaps have a crack at the West Indies here.
1: Yeah, you always want to see the exuberance of youth coming in, especially at a new venue. He may want to make a name for himself and write himself in the history books.
0: Chanderpaul playing inside the line of the next delivery from Abbas.

0: by Rizwan. Pakistan also leaving out Sajid Khan, the off-spinner who is so much of a match winner for them. He's also out of this one. Abdullah Fazal missed out of this tour. He was expected to play today, but got an injury during training on Thursday at this venue. Lower back injury. He is out of this tour. He's also out of the England tour, which follows this for Pakistan. Mohammed Awais Zafar. I think that's a name that a lot of people were looking to see here. Another young fire starter for Pakistan with a bat in his hand. He's also been left out of this one. Here's a bat. He's round the wicket. He's bowling to Chanderpaul. Chanderpaul playing inside the line. Good length delivery and well left into the gloves of Rizwan. I'm sure you would have loved to have seen Mohammed Awais Zafar bat in this one.
1: Absolutely, yeah. He did score some runs at the Queen's Park Oval in the warm-up four-day encounter against the Cricket West Indies Select 11. And he would probably have been relishing the opportunity to continue his fine run of form in Trinidad. But credit must be given to these Pakistan opening bowlers. They've been really spot on. The ball is seaming away from the left-hander, seaming into the right-hander. They're doing everything right. There are three slips and a gully in position, so always bringing them into play.
0: A pass to Chanderpaul, plays it on the onside, straight to mid-on. There's no run. Well, the only thing that hasn't worked for them is the batsmen aren't complying by touching the ball to the slips.
1: They're bowling too well.
0: Yeah, it's just been too good so far. But quiet start here, 18 for 1, 11 overs gone, and the West Indies opting to bat first. That is the latest score here from the Brian Lara Cricket Academy.
1: Really attacking field here from the Pakistan team. Of course, coming into this historic first ever test, the 126th venue to be playing test match cricket in the world. The Brian Lara Cricket Academy, the newest one, and surely history in the making, not just for world test cricket, but just from a Caribbean perspective. It's a nice new feeling when you have something new and fresh happening. Of course, the West Indies want to continue their fine run of form after coming off the victory against Sri Lanka.
0: Well, a change of the bowling here. It's Ali to continue. This is Muhammad Ali. His first ball of the tour is a good one outside the off-stump, with Hajj plays onto the offside and there is no run. Two slips in place, and Baba Azam actually ran down to collect that one, had a few words with his bowler. Azam is at that third slip position. And there's a gully and no field change really for the introduction of Muhammad Ali. I will tell you a little bit about him as he turns at the other end, getting ready to come back in to bowl. Here he is. He's heading past the umpire now. He's bowling to Hodge. And this one, Hodge is hurrying him a little bit here and playing back towards the bowler. He is one who really had his skills sharpened in English county cricket, and he's had a lot of time to use the Duke ball in English county cricket, so this will be bread and butter stuff for him here.
1: And it's amazing how the analysts and the teams can work out these situations. Similar situations in which he thrived in England. He played 40 List A matches, 66 first-class matches, a total of over 300 wickets combined in those two formats. So this is really bread and butter for him. He's not the all-out fast bowler, gentle medium pace, but excellent spot-on bowling.
0: Yeah, and Hodge is that one just surprised him a little bit. Maybe coming on to him a bit faster than he expected. And he plays that one down in front of him. There is no run. And it's his return to the test arena. This, I believe, is his third or fourth test match, isn't it? Fifth test match in all. I believe there was an 18-month delay interval between his second and third match, so it is a return for him, and it's as a result of his form in county cricket that he has been recalled here to play against the West Indies. So let's see what he has to offer. None of the three fast bowlers we've seen so far are really very, very quick. Here he is in now to bowl to Hodge, plays this on the onside straight to the fielder. There's no run. So in the past, we've seen Pakistan fast bowlers come in and they really overawe you. But very different in terms of the challenges that these bowlers offer.
1: Absolutely. These three fast bowlers, they've opted for medium paces, medium fast bowlers, and they are really holding their lines and lengths. We haven't seen a single short ball this morning just yet. I don't think we will see any. These fast bowlers are in the realm of 120 to 130 kilometers per hour. And just to give you a picture, folks, if you are listening on, wherever you're listening on from, West Indian comparison, Jason Holder. That's the pace he's bowling at.
0: Here's Ali. This one is rising outside the off stump, but too wide to interest the batsman, and Hodge lets that go through to Rizwan. Yeah, it's definitely not the pace of Wakar and Wasim as we've seen in the past. And as he runs in, he sort of hides the direction of the seam, pumping the arms as he goes past the umpire and in his action, just looking at his replay of his action. And definitely fast medium, if anything, is best.
1: Yeah, it's a basic action, and it's excellent because it reduces his chances for injury. There isn't anything much, nothing too dramatic about his action. Very simple, very front on, simple in motion, and simple in delivery as well.
0: Here he is in to bowl to Hodge. Ali to Hodge, and Hodge again lets that go outside the off stump, straight into the gloves of Rizwan. And Hodge getting a good sighter here. Four of those deliveries he did not have to play at as the over comes to an end. After 12 overs, the West Indies are 18 for one, and the ground staff are in readiness at the moment here. They are ready to come on at the moment, and we're seeing them lining up on the far side. And this is from away to our left. And also, I'm seeing Colin, not Colin Murray, Colin, who runs onto the field. You've seen him so many times at the stumps.
1: They have a popular stump man.
0: Yeah, he's the stump man. He runs on, picks up the stumps, and runs back off. And he has on his track shoes. So I think definitely we could have an interruption very soon.
1: I hope not.
0: As we watch Mohammed Abbas, who was successful in taking the wicket of Brandon King. He is at the top of his mark now. Here he is, shortish run-up, bowling over the wicket to the left-handed Chanderpaul. Squares him up. Appeal. And nothing, says the umpire. Well, you thought that was a lot closer than the umpire did.
1: Yeah, I thought that was quite close. The only thing could probably save him there is height. That ball was pitched just short of a length and hit him just about the knee roll area. So I think line, yes, maybe height. The decision review timer is on the screen, just 4 seconds remaining. And the captain, they're opting to go for it. Yes, he's opting to go for the review, and this is going to be our first review. Let's hear this, folks. The first review in a test match at the Brian Lara Cricket Academy.
0: It certainly is, and Mohammed Abbas could be in line for his second wicket here. He doesn't seem entirely confident. In the meantime, Colin, who we mentioned, not Colin Murray, that is running onto the field, and he's going to be pulling off the stumps here. So we could have the decision given during what could be a rain break. Let's see how that one goes. Hits at the top of the pad.
1: I think that probably it's pitched in line, but impact maybe hitting outside half of the off stump. So for certain, the on-field decision may remain, but we have to wait to see how this will unfold. It's really touch and go. They will have to go for the ball tracking, of course, and surely pitched in line, no issue with that at all, Vidya. The issue is the ball was seaming away from the left-hander.
0: Yeah, it was going away from the left-hander. Here's the ball tracking now, and the ball is pitched outside of the leg stump. Clearly outside of the leg stump.
1: Marginal.
0: So, the first, it has been turned down, so we will stay with the on-field decision. So Chanderpaul survives. And the expression of the field, it's Amir Jamal next to, he's telling you it's just an inch away, just an inch away. That was it.
1: It's very similar to the offside call we saw in the World Cup, where a strand of hair was determined as an offside call. This is really a marginal decision here for Pakistan. We will have to wait to see how the ball tracking, if this would have probably moved on to hit the stumps or not. But the decision was made, pitched outside the leg stump. Play continues.
0: Here's Abbas, and he's bowling to Chanderpaul, who allows this one to go outside the off stump, taken by Rizwan. In the meantime, the weather continues to threaten here. Dark clouds away to our left. Behind of us, our weatherman, our resident weatherman, Tony Gray, says that it's very dark at the back there. So I think that's what Tony's been all excited about at the back of the booth.
1: I'm not too sure why he's excited about rain. I know he enjoys food, so I'm not too sure if the food will come earlier because the rain comes.
0: Could be. And here's Abbas. He's round the wicket now, bowling to Chanderpaul, changing up his line here. Chanderpaul has played that straight to Azam, who is in that very short mid-wicket position. A bit of a change of the field. Azam installing himself in that short mid-wicket position, and they're trying to get Chanderpaul He has played uppishly in that region before, and so they're obviously working on a preset plan here.
1: This is an excellent plan. The ball is seeming away from Tej Narai Chanderpaul. If he manages to get the edge, the slip and the gully is in position. But if you bowl the ball that's straightening on, which we have seen Abbas straighten a lot of these deliveries into the left-hander, the chance of the ball popping up and going into that short, almost a deep short leg position, well, the chances are certainly there.
0: Well, that next delivery was rising on Chanderpaul, played it out to gully, there's no run. And so the first DRS decision turned down. So not a good omen for the Pakistanis here in terms of their decision. And I think everyone, they were all so focused on where the ball was going that maybe they didn't quite consider enough where the ball had pitched.
1: Yeah, yeah.
0: And it wasn't close, really. Amir Jamal said it was an inch away, but I think it was a bit more than that. So I think maybe they would have to review how they go about these decisions. Next delivery is outside the awesome to Chanderpaul, just dropping in front of Rizwan, who made a good take. And the score stays at 18 for 1. And what have we seen from the pitch so far? Not electric pace from these bowlers, obviously. A fast bowler like Tony Gray could really waken up this pitch. At least he would claim that.
1: Well, I'm not too sure if Tony Gray in his current position in terms of the age gap can wake up any pitches, but surely back in the day, maybe he might have relished to bowl on something like this.
0: I'm talking about the 22-year-old incarnation of Tony Gray.
1: Well.
0: Here's Abbas.
1: That's a long time away.
0: Bowling to Chanderpaul, plays it off the back foot, but it's straight to gully, and there is no run. Backward point, more like it, and there's no run. The 13th over has come to an end. The West Indies going along at just over one run and over, 18 for 1. They've already lost the wicket of Brandon King, bowled by Abbas for 12. But that will bring us to the first water break of the day. Just gives us a chance to review quickly. West Indies winning the toss and deciding to bat first. King and Chanderpaul opened the innings. King was bowled by Abbas for 12, an innings that really never went anywhere for him.
1: Yeah, it was a very difficult innings for Brandon King. He continued to try his very best to move on, but unfortunately the pace attack got the better of him, and Brandon King would have really wanted to push on and score some runs here. This pitch is offering a bit for the faster bowlers, surely some preparation moisture, and these faster bowlers, they are exploiting those conditions. So one would think the West Indies may re-evaluate their line of attack, their approach in this particular match after 13 overs, just 18 runs on the board. So the spectators will not be too happy with that. They came here to see some action, some runs being scored, but unfortunately that has not occurred within the first water break.
0: So it's 18 for 1. We'll have Colin Murray will join you in just a minute. Tony Gray is also going to be heading in. And so Sachin, a couple more comments from you. Maybe you can exercise. Tell us why your knee is hurting so much. Is that your predictor of the weather?
1: Well, my knee is not paining for that reason. I've been running up and down the stairs this morning, and surely the fans gathered here expected to have maybe about 2,000 fans, about 1,500 already in the stadium already. That's not bad for test match cricket in the Trinidad and Tobago and the Caribbean, and many of them would have relished the opportunity to see some of their Pakistan stars, Mohammad Rizwan, Babar Azam, and of course the West Indian big names as well. Amir Jango making a name for himself in test match cricket, scoring the double 100 a few weeks ago, and following that up in the ODI with a 50. Unfortunately, missing out on that final ODI due to a very small injury to his shoulder. He's back in the team now, so many of his local supporters will be here to support him and give him that energy that the West Indies surely needs to move on and win this first test match against Pakistan. Much points up for grabs as well in the World Test Championship cycle. Both teams will be relishing the opportunity to win both matches and increase their chances in moving up the ladder in the World Test Championship rankings. And not much really separating these two teams in terms of statistics over the last 10 years in test match cricket. But surely they would want to be part of history and win the first ever test match at the Brian Lara Cricket Academy. It's been a while, Colin. How are you doing?
2: Hey, I'm great, Sachin. Is it Sachin, right?
1: Yes.
2: Yeah. Because I will never ever forget you. I just think I remember one or two people couldn't get your name right, you know, in the past.
1: Oh,
2: so
1: yes,
2: just,
1: absolutely.
2: So yeah, not Tony Gray, of course. You know,
1: not
2: he's
1: at
2: very
1: all.
2: Good with names, but
1: he's a professor, you know.
2: A what?
1: He works at the University of Trinidad and Tobago. He's a professor.
2: Oh, I'm happy you gave me that information. I never knew he was a professor, because professors, they normally wear these hats and things like that.
1: Well, the problem is they couldn't get any to fit him.
2: Yeah, I could imagine. Yes, he's an extra large. But you know what? The refreshment cart has left, and we're back in the action here as the first delivery into Hodge, a delivery short lifting from Muhammad Ali. Yeah, it is Muhammad Ali. Whoa, when you think of Muhammad Ali, you really think of boxing. But that one is
1: Tony Gray's. Tony Gray's not only wears big hats, but he wears big shoes.
2: Yeah, I think he's oversized with the shoes.
1: Do you know what the saying is when someone has a big shoes?
2: They
1: wear big socks.
2: Oh, I thought they were not as intelligent as other people. But I could be wrong. I'm not sure. I'm just a size 10, 11, depending on where the manufacturer is from. But Muhammad Ali is the man into Hodge, as this delivery is pitched lifting just outside the line of the off stump, and he's backing across and pushing it out on the offside. It's 18 for 1. The West Indies, very slow going from the batters so far. Chander Paul, he is on 5, and he's been there since the start of play. Hodge, who's come in to join him at the fall of King's wicket when Brandon King went bowl Abbots for 12, and he's just on 1, so it's been slow going. Chander Paul, 5 from 39 deliveries. Hodge, he's on 1 from 12 deliveries, as Ali turns at the top of his mark, starts to run in to the right-handed Hodge. He's with him now, and this delivery, that's a good delivery. It was just outside the line of the off stump, but it pitched, cut away from him, and made some height as well. And he handled it well, because he allowed it to go through to the wicketkeeper, and there's Nora, and score remains on 18 for 1. Tony Gray, I sat there listening to these two guys carry on a rate about you, how the guy was running on the field like you, and I took Tony Gray,
3: jealous.
2: No, I got upset, because why were they? I mean, you run much faster than the guy who I saw running on the field. You know, there are a lot of things, I took umbrage to it. A lot of things they were saying. Here's Ali into Hodge and outside the line of the off stump, and he allows it to go through to be taken by the keeper, and there is no run. Yeah. So, but don't worry, I will deal with them for you, Tony. I know you're a very humble individual. You're very matter of fact and things like that. No, let's talk a little bit about the cricket. 18 for 1, very, very slow going. But the bowling has been pretty good, hasn't it?
3: Yes, but it's two things. It's the mindset of the batsmen, especially Tej Narayan Chanderpaul, and the bowling has been very, very good. Ali has come on now. And obviously, after seeing Tej Narayan Chanderpaul in the warm-up game, they will come with a game plan, and it seems to be working.
2: Yeah, here is Ali. Long run, isn't it? He's just about fast medium, and this time Hodge opens the face of the bat, guides it out the gully, and there's no run.
3: Yeah, I don't think that he's fluent in his run-up. You need to see that fluency, and then that aggression at the point of delivery, that delivery stride with some aggression and power. I don't think that he's fluent in his run-up, and I think that he's dependent on his shoulders. He's a well-built young man, not very tall, but he's got some really good shoulders on him.
2: Yeah, he is. As he's getting back to the top of his mark, he turns, starts to move in to bowl to Hodge. Hodge, who's on 1 at the moment, waits on him, and the delivery pitched up to him, and he's on the front foot, not really half volley length, but just back of a length, and Hodge was on the front foot doing, just pushing it out. Good, didn't go into a full blooded drive, because it was not there for that type of shot, and he pushed it out to mid off, and the man out there doing the fielding is Masood, and there's no run.
3: Yeah, Hodge, something is different about Calvin Hodge. His ability to play against the better sides in world cricket. I mean, he made a century against New Zealand. Before that, when we won that game at the Gabba a couple of years ago, he had a fight in 50. He made a century against England also.
2: There is a delivery that he's working, a short delivery outside the line of the off stump. Didn't have much pace in it, and he's working it backward up square. The good bit of fielding, as the man had to run around from fine leg, pushed it just before it got to the boundary line, pulled it back in, and they were able to pick up three runs. But a good shot from Hodge. He waited on it and just pulled. Didn't hit it with much power, more timing. And it went down to that deep backward square position, and they pick up three. I think they're going to have a look to see if the fielder got it in time. There is, before he got to the boundary.
3: I think it's a boundary. Yeah, his body was on a rope and his hand was on the ball. Four runs, yeah.
2: So four runs signaled by the umpire. So the technology again working. They went upstairs to have a look at it and realized that his hand was touching the rope, while the right hand was on the ball, but the hand was touching the rope. And so it's four runs to Hodge. He goes to five. He joins Chanderpaul on five, and the total goes on to 23 for one at the end of the over from Ali.
3: Yeah, I think that internally, when you watch it, Hodge, he scores runs against the big-name countries. I mentioned England. He scored a 50 against Australia, kept them out there for 108 overs. He scored a century against New Zealand, which is not easy to do. But when he's recently played the truncated West Indies 4-day tournament, and he doesn't seem to get runs against lesser sides. Yeah. So it has to be what is happening internally. He seems to have that real hype and that focus and that concentration against the better sides in world cricket. But he has an opportunity here on a placid pitch to score some good runs for the West Indies team. He had a 90-odd runs against them in the warm-up game. So he would understand their bowlers.
2: Well, when you look at Hodge, Tony's this is his 16th test, but he's at 28 innings, 761 runs, with the 123 not out as his highest score. He had 200s and 350s at this level. So it tells you that you know, he's got some potential, but you can't call him potential. He's 33 years old. So here is a change in bowling as a loud appeal goes up. The first delivery from Usman, and the left-arm orthodox spinner. And Chanderpaul was pushing forward at it. He alone again. Rizwan, I take my cue, Tony, when they're appealing from Rizwan, because he tends to the one appealing, and he doesn't really appeal. But Usman there was very vocal. But the umpires decided no, not out. And as soon as he said not out, they've called the ground staff on the field, because we've got a slight drizzle here at the Brian Lara Cricket Academy. And we did say that we were expecting rain. And we did say that it's going to come sometime during the course of the day. Let's hope, Tony, it's not a heavy shower, and that it will give us a chance to get some more cricket. What you thought about that delivery from Usman, the first delivery from Usman to Chanderpaul?
3: This is the 15th over being bowled. It's 14.1 overs gone. And that first delivery had some turn in it. So it tells you about the nature of the pitch, because this is a new ball still. Not a lot of runs coming, just 23. So the ball is still relatively new. But Chanderpaul seemed to be coming out of his crease to negate the spin. But it was a very good delivery, that first delivery from Usman.
2: Yeah, it certainly was. Ali Usman. And but 23 for one, first day of a test match. Would you say that the West Indies batting hasn't been as positive in terms of run scoring as you would have liked to have seen them? Or is it just that the Pakistan bowlers have been so well lined in their approach that they've restricted the West Indies?
3: Well, I think it's a combination of both. Obviously, Chanderpaul is not going to be an assertive type batsman. His role is to be anchoring the innings. He's just got five runs on off of 40 deliveries. King got frustrated, in my opinion, because the rotational strike wasn't evidently there, and he went for 12, played a poor shot. And I think it's a combination of both, but a little bit more positive batting would have put some pressure on the Pakistani bowlers, and maybe they would have served up some bad deliveries, but it wasn't to be, because the defensive mood of both batsmen, King and also Chanderpaul, was evidently there.
2: Yeah, in terms of this game, Tony, we're seeing two teams at the bottom of the World Test rankings. West Indies in 9th, Pakistan in 10th. Pakistan, in fact, coming off the last three test matches, have all been losing tests. And they've made quite a few changes to their lineup. And I'm just bringing back Babar Azam as the captain. Wouldn't you I mean, you look at the changes they've made, their confidence now coming into the series. They're there for the taking from the West Indies, having just beaten Sri Lanka.
3: Well, the Sri Lankans was a good test for the West Indies in the sense that it prepared them for this series against Pakistan because they have similar type bowlers, similar type batsmen. But remember, Pakistan is a side very volatile in the way they go about things. Their cricket is in a shambolic state. It's not good at all. So I think that what they're trying to do with a young team, because generally this is a young squad, they're trying to stabilize things and make the young players especially a little bit more professional in their approach. And it's the same thing with the West Indies team. We are what, stationed at number 8 position in the ICC rankings in Test match cricket.
2: I think you've given them a little too much. 9th.
3: No, we are.
2: You're 9th.
3: We're still 9th.
2: Yeah, and Pakistan is 10th.
3: 10th, all right, okay.
2: Yeah, but no, I like your point about a lot of youngsters, and I think that's why they've brought back Baba Azam as captain. Baba is 31 now, but you've got a lot of youngsters on the team. You know, when you look through the opener, Fazal, he's 23. Zafar is 26. Awais is 21. Gori, I'm just going through the squad. They're not necessarily playing in this game. Gori is 23. Then you have another youngster in Shahzad. Then, you know, you're looking at that. Quite a few youngsters they're trying to groom, obviously looking for the future if they can get them playing.
3: Yeah, they have to reshape things because things have not been going well. You talk about there are a lot of losses in recent times. You talk about Baba Azam. He was given the captaincy in the earlies, but he was too young, in my opinion. He's been under a lot of pressure.
2: Yeah.
3: Because he's the main batsman. He's averages, 42 in Test match cricket. And he's always had prodigious talent, Colin. And the thing with him is that I don't think that he should be averaging 42. I think that he's good enough to be averaging close to 50. His talent that he has, but he's been under pressure. And I think that off the field situations have hampered Pakistan. But when you look at Pakistan and West Indies over the years, they have mirrored each other
2: all the
3: time.
2: That's right.
3: When we were the number one team in the world, you had Imran Khan and the likes of Javed Miandad and these people.
2: Right.
3: So
2: yeah.
3: they were very strong. And the reason for why we've had competitive test matches over the years, and that's not just competitive test matches, but one day international games, is because they played positive cricket.
2: Yeah, that's right.
3: With real talent.
2: Yeah. When you go back to the 80s, Tony, when there were very competitive games in those days between West Indies and Pakistan, and they were both similar type teams, and they had great players, as you rightly mentioned. You know, and it's sad to see both West Indies and Pakistan struggling now at test level. And I'm sure the past players in both countries are a little upset at the state of both the teams. But you know what? The West Indies, you would have thought they're going to come out with a very good positive mindset in this series simply because of their victory against Sri Lanka. Whereas Pakistan, having come off 3 losses, they lost 2-0 to Bangladesh. And, you know, I mean, lost comfortably when I say 2-0 to Bangladesh. It wasn't very tight test matches. And they must be at their mindset now must not be all that positive. But I've liked this, the way they've started. You can see a refreshing approach on their game, even though they're missing some stalwarts. Hassan Khan, Shahid Afridi. I was shocked that they didn't come into the team. But I think that's the sort of discipline now that they're trying to reinstate in this Pakistan team.
3: Yeah, that's a good point, because it's about structure. It's about creating the environment that is going to be conducive to player improvement. And as I mentioned, a lot of young players with potential. But Pakistan has always had potentially good players. But they need to have off-field situations, being in a stable situation for them to be for them to be a lot more structured on the field, you know. And it's not easy coaching Pakistan sides. I mean, a lot of international coaches have run away from Pakistan's cricket.
2: Yeah, that's true. Well, you're not missing any cricket because the rain Well, there's a slight, very slight drizzle still here at the Brian Lara Cricket Academy. Looking to the left where the rain comes from here, it's pretty overcast, very, very overcast, as a matter of fact. I just get the impression, Tony, that, you know, it's going to come down. We're going to get a heavy shower. Let's hope it's just a heavy shower and we can move on.
3: Yeah, it looks threatening here now. It's a slight drizzle, but it will increase, in my opinion. And you're right, it comes from the east, but this is a good draining facility.
2: Yeah,
3: it's
2: it
3: a
2: is.
3: Very good
2: it
3: draining
2: is.
3: Ground.
2: It is.
3: And the staff over the years have been very efficient. Now, the pitch conditions has not been favorable to stroke play and you know, fast bowling and that sort of thing. And I think that this is a situation that we have to look at and try to improve for the fans to come out a little bit more to watch the test games.
2: That's my one. It hurts when I see test match cricket around the world and the crowds are, it bumper crowds. And in the Caribbean, you have test matches being played. If you get 2,000 people, you get plenty, you know. And it's a little bit, but it just goes to show is where the, you know, where the fans are not going to come out and support unless that the team is winning or you've got exciting players. And there's nothing really until the West Indies can excite the fans again. They're going to struggle to come out for
3: test
2: cricket.
3: But let me ask you a question, Colin, because you've seen a lot of cricket at the Queen's Park Oval over the years. In fact, in the 80s and before that, it used to be a two-test match venue per year.
2: Yeah, that's before the World Cup. Because when the World Cup came in 2007, a lot more grounds, first-class grounds, came into the Caribbean. But in the old days, as you rightly mentioned, you had two test matches being played at the Oval. Then there was one in Barbados, one in Jamaica, and then Guyana. Yeah. But, you know, even Antigua didn't have a ground. When I say a ground, a first-class ground or a test match ground, let me see.
3: Yeah, is it because of the change in psyche of the fans? I mean, it's a younger generation now. They like fast,
2: that's right,
3: pace games and that sort of thing. The T20 game, they're more aligned with rather than test match cricket.
2: But don't forget, Tony, your test match, you're talking 5 days of a test match. Now, again, when you play the Friday, it normally started on a Friday, Saturday, Sunday, Monday, Tuesday. And Friday, the ground was literally packed. Because I would have thought a lot of people would have taken the day off work, and then you had the weekend. But again, you had a winning psyche when your team is winning, and that's not only in cricket worldwide. If you've got a great, I went to the Football World Cup, and I was in New York when the Knicks were crowned champions. You would have thought it was a carnival, basically, in New York. I mean, the fans went absolutely crazy when the Knicks won it. So, you know, when your team is winning and you're doing well, the fans come out, the fans support, you know. And I hear you with the T20, and I also think it's the time factor. You're talking a T20 game, you know, within 3.5 hours you're done and you're back home.
3: But there's another part to the whole equation and the whole, you know, reality of fans not coming out for test match cricket. I mean, we just had an iconic figure passed.
2: Oh, yeah.
3: 89 years, you know, the indelible contribution, the invaluable contribution that he made to not just West Indies cricket, but world cricket in general. You know, we don't have those kind of players again, and not just where productivity and, you know, run scoring and wicket taking. But to me, it was all theater in those days.
2: Yeah.
3: The way he used to walk, Sir Vivian Richards was the same thing. So the theater to me has dropped significantly, and people are not in awe of these players now like they used to be.
2: And you're right. When you think back to Sir Gary Sobers and Wes Hall, Rohan Kanai and those type of players, you know, they lit up the world, basically. unfortunate West Indies. Yeah. And kudos to them. They go out and they play T20 cricket and they do well at the T20 format. But it affects our Test cricket, you know, and you know, it's a pity because you look at Australia, you look at England, you look at India, and you say to yourself, and even to a lesser extent New Zealand, they're doing well at all the formats, and you're just waiting and hoping that you're going to see that shift with West Indies cricket as well. So anyway, but Tony, the rain is still falling here. It's a slight drizzle, but as you rightly said, to the east, it doesn't look good. It's very, very overcast. So that, you know, we've got nothing more to report here at the Brian Lawrence Cricket Academy at the moment. Play has stopped due to rain. It's 23-4-1, the West Indies at the moment, after 14.1 overs. Chander Paul is still there. He is not out on 5. Brandon King, the only wicket to fall so far, bowled by Abbas for 12. Hodge, he is also not out on 5. So it's 23-1 after 14.1 overs. Rain has stopped play. So we're going to take a break here. And when we're ready to resume cricket action here at the Brian Lara Cricket Stadium, it's back to you in the studio.

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Are you fully vaccinated? Vaccines have been indiscriminately saving lives since 1796. The first smallpox immunization was a fight back against diseases. And for the first time, it gave everyone a chance. Hundreds of vaccines later, across 2.25 centuries, billions of people have lived longer lives. They have grown up to become nurses, doctors, teachers, firefighters, musicians, fathers, mothers, brothers, and sisters. And so you see, vaccines provide opportunities and hope for all of us to enjoy a more fulfilling life. Now, that is something we should all be fighting for. Vaccines in pursuit of a long life well lived. Get all your shots.

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1: Myth: vaccines cause autism. That is false. The fact is, there is no evidence of a link between measles, mumps, rubella, MMR vaccine, or any other vaccine, and autism or autistic disorders. A 1998 study which raised concerns about a possible link between MMR vaccine and autism was later found to be seriously flawed, and the paper has been retracted by the journal that published it. A Danish study with over 500,000 children in 2002 provided strong evidence against any link between MMR vaccine and autism. For all these children, there was no link between the age at the time of vaccination, the time since vaccination, or the date of vaccination, and the development of autistic disorder.
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0: would breed more interest into the fans here. The way he's batting, he's moving well, he's looking for the singles. He's been technically really sound.
1: Well, here he is, Waits and Jamal, shot. And he's pulling this one. That's four runs. That's a brilliant shot again. What was good about that, Tony, it was short, but he was into position so early, and he was just pulling. There's a man at deep backward square leg. He had no chance. It was going to his left, but you knew from the time that came off that bat, the middle of the bat, it was going down for four runs. A short delivery angled into Hodge, and he was in position quickly. That's four good looking runs for him. He goes to 35. It's 72 for two.
0: Yeah, too short to a short batsman too. He's about what, 5'8", and he was quickly on to that one. Picked up the line very quickly, and excellent back foot movement.
1: This one outside the line of the off stump, and that's a great shot again. Hodge is on fire here at the Brian Lara Cricket Academy. If you're going to bowl him short, he's going to take advantage of it. And this one was another short one, this time outside the line of the off stump, and he was quickly into position, opened the face of the bat, hit it square down to the deep point position for four runs. He goes quickly on to 39 now, Hodge. He's looking good. It's 76 for two at the end of Jamal's over.
0: Yeah, and that's what I kept on saying, Colin Murray, that if you put pressure on the bowlers, they will bowl more and more bad deliveries because they will get annoyed. A lot of these young bowlers, they don't have the experience to control their emotions, and bad deliveries will come. That was a short bad delivery, wider outside the off stump. And Calvin Hodge was excellent. They played a very good square cut for four runs.
1: Well, it's going to be Amir Jangu in strike. He's yet to get off the mark. He's only faced three deliveries. And 76 for two. Of course, Jangu in his fourth test match. And we'll remember that double century he made against Sri Lanka. He waits as this delivery outside the line of the leg stump from Shahzad, and he was looking to flick it. Not a good delivery. Should have made some sort of contact with it. Didn't. And Rizwan takes it going down the leg side. No run.
0: We've had a lot of discussions about the great man, Sir Gary Sobers, and the ability to do different things on the cricket field. Just think about it. Jangu bats now. He is a wicketkeeper batsman, and he would have made concentration, investments, being a wicketkeeper batsman. He's only have this aspect of the game to contend with now, just a batting.
1: Here he faces up to Shahzad, and delivery coming back at him. Hit him on the pad, but may have hit him a little too high up, and no appeal or anything like that from the fielders, and there's no run.
0: Yeah, just think about it. I saw him make the double century against CCC a couple of years ago, at UE Spec. And it's the same sort of approach that he has used in making that test and double century. Yeah, the way he batted, the different gears that he showed, just an excellent innings, a record-breaking innings, along with his captain, Rustin Chase.
1: Well, here is Shahzad again. Round the wicket to the left-hander. Two slips in a gully. They go down as he opens the face, guides it past point. Runs here for Jangu. He's off the mark. They've gone for one. They're going to come back for the second, and that's all there will be, as that was Jamal was given chase and they picked up two runs, so he's off the mark, and the total goes now what to 78 for two, and Jangu on to two.
0: Yes, and the first class game he had here for Trinidad Tobago Red Force, he played here against Jamaica as an opening batsman who also wicketkeep, and I was telling the selectors after this delivery I'll continue.
1: Well, here is Shahzad again in his eighth over, halfway through, as this one is too wide of the off stump, and ball went through to be taken low down. Rizwan is having a tough time behind the stumps. He's all over the place. He's diving to his left, diving to his right, coming, having to come forward as that delivery. Let's see the delivery, Tony, from Shahzad. What was that?
0: The boomerang.
1: I tell you, that one swung, and Rizwan did well in the end to take it, because it was coming back at him, going heading down towards the leg side.
0: Yeah. I also think that the Pakistanis have acquired the ability to swing and seam the ball because of the state of pitches back in Pakistan. It's more suited for the spinners So they've always had that ability.
1: How would you compare, as we look at Shahzad again, into Django, and Django is turning this delivery, but straight to the man there at that forward square leg position, and there is no run. You've played in Pakistan, have you?
0: Yes, yeah. Colin.
1: Did well.
0: I'm surprised. Did you research on me?
1: Well, Tony, I don't have to research on you, Tony. I know everything about you.
0: I played, seriously?
1: Yeah.
0: Well,
1: yeah.
0: You should know I played in Pakistan.
1: Well, I wanted you to say really,
0: what I wanted to ask you is
1: how do you compare? I know if you could remember the pitches in Pakistan. Tony, I don't know. Tony, I'll come back to the question. Here is Shahzad into Django outside the off stump, and it's taken by the keeper. It's the end of the over. Shahzad has completed his overs, none for 20. Django is 2, Hodges on 39. How do you compare the pitches in Pakistan to even Trinidad? Let's say, Trinidad.
0: There are more abrasive pitches in Pakistan, and by the third day, you're going to find up
1: turn.
0: And down, and oh. you'll start a turn. Abdul Qadir,
1: the great leg spinner, wasn't he? You faced him, Tony?
0: Yeah, I got bowled with a Yorker. Well, I told you that already.
1: Well, I wanted to hear it again. Tony, what a great bowler is he, a leg spinner.
0: And aggressive.
1: Yeah,
0: we now have one left-arm Chinaman bowler.
1: I want to come back to that guy.
0: Vital Laws, yeah.
1: And I'm going to tell you something, because when I saw him in the under, you're not missing any cricket, because Django is just getting some repairs done to maybe his helmet or gloves, I'm not sure. But I saw this young guy at under 19 in the World Cup, and I thought, hey, this is one for the future. I also looked at this other leg spinner, Micah McKenzie. I think he's got a good future. Here is the Jamal starting a new over, the first delivery angled into Hodge, and he's just pushing it out on the offside. Yeah, I thought, hey, and I wrote on Vital Laws and says, why? You've got to get him in. Got to get him into West Indies, because you don't see those kind of guys. I mean, you talk about Inchanali. You have to go way back to Inchanali, Dave Tadpole. There was another guy who unfortunately died tragically in a car crash, Shilvan Prag, who he would have certainly got into a West Indies team. Here's Jamal into Hodge, and Hodge turns this one down to a deep backward square leg position. And there is a fielder in that position, and they're going to only get a single. So one more to Hodge. He goes into the 40s now. He's on 40 exact. It's 79-42. Yeah, and I am so happy that he was given the opportunity, because I was disappointed that Jamaica didn't include him in the four-day tournament. You know, and I was even thinking, you know, maybe he should be here in the squad, not to play him, but just let him learn what Test cricket is all about. Because Tony Gray, I'm convinced this guy, once he stays fit, once he stays hungry, once he stays, you know, he is one for the future. And I think he's got a great career in West Indies cricket. Here's Jamal to the left-handed Django, and this is a delivery pitching. And you could see him making a little height and leaving Django, and goes through to the wicketkeeper. The other boy I saw in the under 19 tournament was Micah McKenzie, you know, and he was in the legends, the legends here, and did pretty well. So the breakout league, I'm hoping somewhere along the line. What I like about you talked about Abdul Qadir and aggressive. I looked at Micah McKenzie as a 19-year-old, and I find he's pretty aggressive. You know, and it's all about having confidence in yourself as well. But here's Django, waits on Jamal, who starts his run-up. This is his third over, not one for nine so far. Bowls to the left-hander, and Django getting right behind the line, pushing it back up along the track to the bowler. There's no run.
0: Yeah, to analyze those rare Thai bowlers, left-arm Chinaman, googly bowler, you have to look at him in the one-day internationals against New Zealand. Five of them he played. And I have to compliment Darren Sami and the staff for preparing him properly, because he was excellent against the number two team, Colin Murray, the number two team in one-day internationals. Consistency, even when he didn't bowl good deliveries, he was able to come back. So it shows a positive mindset out there from a youngster, 19 years old.
1: Yeah, here's Jamal. And this, you could see Django a little bit tentative because he was seemed to be getting in line, and then at the last minute he sort of pushed at it, and the ball came off the top part of the bat and goes out towards the third slip, and there's no run. Didn't seem very confident in playing that shot, Tony.
0: Yeah, this is a much better fast bowling attack than we saw from Sri Lanka. They're getting the ball to move off the seam. They're getting the ball to swing through the air. So they're attacking Django. They don't want him to sit long. Obviously, there's no secrets in international cricket. He's just scored a double century, and they know that he can bat for long. So they're trying to get him out very quickly.
1: Well, here is Jamal with his final delivery of the over into Django, and this one outside the line, the offstump came back at Django, but he picked it up well. He picked up the line well, and he allowed it to go through to the wicketkeeper. The end of the over, at the end of it, Django is on 2. Hodge is on 40. West Indies are 79 for 2. Are we having a bit of a refreshment break at this, or is it a hydration break, Tony? Hydration break we're having.
0: You had a problem with that for the World Cup.
1: Yeah, I didn't agree with it at all.
0: Why is that so?
1: Well, there's a lot of things. I didn't. There were games when I didn't think it was needed. If there was need for it, maybe in the days where the game started in the day and the hot, sun and things. Yeah, but in general, I don't think it was needed, and I thought it gave an advantage to a team that wasn't doing very well. They were under pressure. And just the break, they were able to go and have a chat with their coach and things of that nature. So I didn't agree with it, but, it was there. It was there for a reason in terms of, I thought it was more, commercial, and it paid dividends to FIFA. So, and that's fine, and that's how they want it, they want. But even the crowds didn't like it at
0: seriously?
1: Every at every
0: stadium. Well,
1: you
0: watched it live.
1: And from the time they had the hydration break, the crowd started to boo. It was incredible how they just got on, and they were booing and carrying on at the rate. But at the end of the day, It was put in place. Sponsors were advertised and all of that. So it's not something that you could have said, well, hey, the crowds don't like it, the spectators, so we're going to change it. They couldn't change it at that point in time. So they just had to go with it. But here at the Branlar Cricket Academy, quickly to recap for you, West Indies won the toss. They've lost the wickets of Chanderpaul, who went caught Salman Bowl Jamal for 21. King went Bowl Abbas for 12. Hodges 40, not out. Django is on 2, not out. It's 79 for 2. The West Indies having won the toss, and they're bowling for Pakistan. Mohammed Abbas, he's 1 for 26 from 10. And the other wicket taker is Amir Jamal. He is 1 for 9 from 3 overs. So, Tony, I'm going to leave you. And I'm not going to run away from you, Tony. I'll never do that. A lot of people think I should, but I'll never do that because I sometimes have to look after you. But I'm going to leave you in the hands, the capable hands of, you call him the man with the golden voice.
0: The man with the golden voice.
1: Oh, that's nice. He must be very happy with you. You're getting a check.
0: Take your time, Colin Murray.
1: I want to know if you're getting a check or cash from him. Anyway, none other than Vidya Ramphal, and then of course he's going to be joined by that boy again. That guy, what's his name? Sachin Ramsubag.
0: Yeah. So, excellent session, in my opinion. Really pleasing to the eye. The fans here would have been impressed. Aggressive time bowling, good movement off the pitch, and then we've had the batting of Calvin Hodge. He's been impressive, Vidya Ramphal, very, very impressive.
2: Yes, Tony, he certainly has been. 35 runs he picked up in that hour since the break. Just to remind you, of course, West Indies winning the toss earlier today, and they have brought back in Tejan Ryan Chanderpaul and Calvin Hodge also returning to the team. Well, Chanderpaul opened with King. King was the first to go bowl by Abbas for 21 for 12. Chanderpaul was caught by Agha of Jamal for 21. The wickets falling at 13 and 64. Hodge is 40 not out. Django is 2 not out. And after 30 overs, the West Indies are 79 for 2. Shahzad bowled the is about to bowl his ninth over. None for 20 so far, but he has bowled very well. And here he is in now, bowling from the southern end. He's bowling to Hodge. And this one, he hurries into a defensive shot and picks it up kindly for the fielder. Welcome back to Sachin Ramsbank. How are you?
3: Thank you very much, Vidya. I'm quite good. Cooler conditions, of course, today with the overcast conditions, the rain interval as well. And I think all the players, the batters and the fielders, they are enjoying these conditions, more so the faster bowlers. The ball is swinging tremendously in the last over before the water interval, the refreshment break. We saw Rizwan getting hit on one of his phalanges from extreme swinging delivery.
2: Here's the bowler in once again, and Hart is playing this one straight to midwicket on the leg side, of course, and there is no run. 79 for 2. Yeah, that particular delivery started outside of the off stump, Jangu's off stump, and it was Rizwan having to dive down the leg side. Interestingly, most of the swing came after it passed the batter and not in front of the wicket. That kind of swing in front of the wicket would have been absolutely deadly.
3: Yeah, so even if the bowler hangs the ball in the air, it's risk-reward, right? If you hang the ball in the air, there's a major chance that it's going to swing a lot, but it's also another chance that if it doesn't swing as much, you can be driven to the boundary.
2: Shahzad into Hodge, who's driving back towards the bowler, who throws it back to his keeper, not far away from the head of Hodge. That wouldn't unsettle him in any way. And I think Rizwan has been struck again here. And the 32-year-old, not 36, 32-year-old, not 36-year-old, is really in the wars today. 34, he is.
3: I feel sorry for the guy. He's been, apart from collecting 34. Swing deliveries, he's been hit a couple times on his hands and his feet as well. He's going to need a proper ice bath at the end of today's play.
2: Shahzad into Hodge once again, and this time he's playing defensively back to the bowler. Well, tell you what, whatever his age is, he is feeling like 36 and more right now because of the amount of work he has to do. The man from Peshawar, 44th test match for him, over 2,500 runs and averaging just over 40, and one of several batsmen in this Pakistan team averaging over 40. Of course, he'll get his chance to bat. And I think he would be relishing his chances to bat here from what he's seen so far. Not a bad pitch at all. And it's a pitch that, you know, once you dig in, you're going to get runs. And that's certainly what the West Indies are trying to do. Shahzad, none for 20, in for his fifth ball of the over. He's bowling to Hodge. And that one's moving away from Hodge. There's some swing that time, Sachin. And that's Rizwan diving away towards his right to make the stop.
3: Yeah, it's a continuous massive swinging deliveries, prodigious swing from each of these fast bowlers. They're really doing a wonderful job here, exploiting the conditions that are conducive to fast bowling. And Kavim Hodge is really stuck out the time. He's done a remarkable job for the Windies. He's currently on 40 from 70 deliveries in a tremendous innings he's played so far.
2: Shahzad at the top of his mark, standing on the sign for the sponsor. Now he's in past the umpire. Hodge is waiting for him, and that one, he hurries into a defensive shot. It's all about the single, but then is sent back, and it has come to an end. It's a maiden over. Good over from Shahzad, kept him honest during that one. Hodge stays on 40, Jango is 2, and the West Indies are 79 for 2 after 31 overs after deciding to bat first.
3: Can the West Indies withstand this pace attack? We were talking about the first hour of the first session, preparation moisture, but then with the rain interval, you had some additional moisture being placed onto the surface, and that sprinkling, that drizzle that continues to exist in various communities across from this venue, and the cooler conditions will also assist and be conducive to these fast bowling activities, which is why Rizwan went back to his pace attack. And they've been doing quite well, but in contrast as well, the West Indian batters, they're also doing quite well in withstanding that pace and being very defensive at times.
2: Here's Jamal, his first ball to the left-hander. That's cut away, not a full-blooded cut by any means, but he is going to pick up two, Jangu, and he heads back to the striker's end after picking up two. A short delivery from the 30-year-old from Mianwali. That's Jamal, and picking up 2 for Jangu. Well, he certainly did make an impression, didn't he, Jamal, when he came in for his first series against Australia, 80-odd and taking a 5-wicket haul. And certainly, Jamal has made quite an impression. Pakistan has had some great all-rounders. Imran Khan, of course, the greatest of them all in the past. And many were looking to this man as perhaps to filling that type of player who would have separate two different skills.
3: Yeah, of course, Imran Khan venturing into the realm of politics as well. That's a topic for another discussion, Vidya. But surely Pakistan is on the hunt for the next genuine all-round, the next genuine fast-bowling all-round. And I think they've found an option here that they can use.
2: Jamal around the wicket to Jangu's driving shot, fluently. Shot. That's going to run away for four. And a brilliant cover drive. And that was pitched up, and Jangu picks up his first boundary. That's a superb shot.
3: That's a picturesque shot from Amir Jangu. Classical left-handed style, West Indian flair from Amir Jangu. Overpitched, looking for that swing again was Jamal. And Amir Jangu pounced on that. And he continues to showcase why he was selected for this type of cricket. And he continues to push on and build in confidence as he moves from stride to stride, averaging over 45 in this format of the game. He would want to, of course, maintain that for the West Indies.
2: Jangu from St. James in Trinidad facing up to Jamal. It's round the wicket again to him. This slight swinging away, but similar effect. That was driven away through the covers. It could run away for four. It's slowing up just in front of the ropes and pull back. Wonderful bit of fielding out there for the Pakistan team. And Jangu will get three. That was Shan Masood, the former captain, doing the fielding.
3: Yeah, that was really... That shot deserved four runs. It came off the middle of the bat. Had pure timing onto it. Had he put a little bit of power, it would have raced away to the boundary. But Amir Jangu is looking in really good touch. These two batters enjoy facing faster bowlers. And surely, we may see a change in the bowling attack. Maybe the spinner may come back on. Or maybe Rizwan will persist with his faster bowlers. Only time will tell. But the West Indian batters, Hodge and Jangu, they are relishing these medium fast bowlers at the moment.
2: 88 for 2 the score, and here is Amir once again. This one is cut away by Hodge. This is going to test the fielder. He dives across. I think he caught that one on the neck, but he made the stop, and they only will get one. That's a good bit of fielding out to the boundary. Is that Muhammad Ali out there? It's Shahzad, actually, who made the stop, and that's a great bit of work from that cut shot by Hodge.
3: That was a marvelous shot. Lots of power and timing onto it would have certainly got to the boundary. And yeah, you're right, Vidya. He got somewhere in the neck of the chest region, putting his body on the line for his country and his team. I'd like to make an immediate correction. We were mentioning Mohammed Rizwan. It's actually Babar Azam as the captain today.
2: Yeah, but Babar has been brought in as the captain to replace the skipper, Shan Masood. Next to the free, Jangu is solidly forward to it, plays it back down to bid off. There's no run, and that certainly is one of the talking points of the Pakistan project. Shan Masood was in charge of the Pakistan team, and they lost 12 of 16 test matches in charge, including that 0-2 sweep to Bangladesh earlier this year. Pakistan bottom of the World Test Championship table, and as a result of that, they've gone back to Babar Azam. Ironically, Shan Masood averaged over 40 during that period. He actually had a pretty good bit of form, and hopefully he will be able to do so for Pakistan. Here's the next delivery, and Jamal, this one's homing in on the leg stump. Jangu is defending out on the onside, and there is no run. Now, the overs come to an end. After 32 overs, Jangu is 11, Hodge is 41, and the West Indies are 89 for 2. So the West Indies, as you mentioned, a very interesting point about the batting. Now, in terms of we've seen so far over the years, the narrative has always been that the bowlers for the West Indies have put in a heroic effort. The batsmen drop the ball a lot in terms of what we've seen from the West Indies over the years. In that series against Sri Lanka, we saw something very different. It was the batters who were carrying. It was a sort of a new identity for the West Indies. The batting carried the weight, and the bowlers were backing them up.
3: Yeah, it was something that they've been asking for quite some time.
2: Shahzad, his first ball of the new over is down the leg side, taken by Rizwan.
3: Yeah, for the batters to be more consistent, And we heard as well Darren Sammy making the appeal for consistency at the end of that one day international series against New Zealand. He said he was very disappointed the West Indies may now have to go into the qualifiers for the ODI World Cup next year. But consistency has always been the issue. And he came very openly and said it, that the West Indian players need to be more consistent. The bowlers, they have the ability to take 20 wickets, and they've done so quite often. But not the batters, they need to be even more consistent.
2: Shouts out to Hodge, who plays it out in front of him, thought about a single, but decides to head back in, and there's no run. The West Indies identity as a batting side, you go back, you pick over the bones of that Sri Lanka test, 626 for 9, Django 233, Chase 194, a 401 run partnership between those two. And then in the next match, you had a 242 run partnership between Graves and Hope. Graves 180, Hope 112. Certainly a purple patch for the West Indies batters. Four Centurions in that series. Here is Shahzad, and Hodge is playing this one to mid-wicket, straight to Ali, and there's no run. And certainly it's good to see, but the real test will be against Pakistan here. No disrespect, of course, to Sri Lanka, but will the West Indies be able to keep that going?
3: Different venue, different situation as well, but of course, Sri Lanka, based on the World Test Championship standing, a more credible opposition than Pakistan. West Indies currently ranked 8, Pakistan 9th. So this is really a bottom-of-the-table clash in this test match. Sri Lanka ranking 6th. So the West Indies did a wonderful job in winning that series. And you spoke of that high-scoring affair where over 600 runs were scored in that innings. And double centurions. You had centurions as well. And it was really a mark of an improving West Indian team in terms of their batting in test match cricket.
2: Shahzad's next delivery is outside the off-stump, let go by Hodge, and taken again uncomfortably by Rizwan, who had to move away. It's not great carry for the wicketkeeper. He has to collect a lot of these deliveries below his waist, so he has to do a bit of movement, and this is where, when you put in the hard yards as a wicketkeeper, all that running, that jogging, that strength training, and the elasticity does help. This one's beating him. Oh, that one passed over the top of off stump. Rizwan takes it. The other deliveries had moved away. That one jagged in sharply. Hodge was beaten all ends up. And Shahzad is wondering why he doesn't have his first wicket of the series.
3: Well, the previous delivery was moving away from the right-handed batter, Kavim Hodge. This one just angling the wrist. That one jagging back in and splitting Kavim Hodge in half. It went through the inside half of the bat, almost taking the off-stump bail with it. And Rizwan had to dive in again. Again, Rizwan is diving to his left to receive it. So the challenges continue for not just the wicketkeeper, but now the challenge is up for the batter. And this is a marvelous matchup between Kavim Hodge and Shahzad.
2: Box office stuff here. It's Shahzad into Hodge, who's on 41. And this one, Hodge is playing on the onside, ran down the track and stopped. Muhammad Ali was there very quickly across to make the stop, and that will bring us to the end of the 33rd over. The West Indies 89 for 2, Hodge kept on 41, Django on 11, and that's the second consecutive maiden over for Hishar Azad. He certainly has been putting the pressure.
3: And just to give you an update on the World Test Championship rankings, Australia first, South Africa second on 84 and 36 points respectively. So surely Australia way ahead from the entire pack. They've played 8 matches though. South Africa playing 4. New Zealand played 6 with 52 points. And of course they continue down the line. The West Indies and Pakistan 8th and 9th respectively. The West Indies on 18 and Pakistan on 4 points. It's 12 points for a win, 6 points for a tie, and 4 points for a drawn match.
2: Jamal starts his fifth over. That's edged and through the gap for 4. In between the two slips and the gully, that one flew uppishly. Even if there were fielder there, it would have been doubtful whether he would have taken it. High over the slip cordon and away for 4. Streaky shot for Django, but he moves on by a quadruple.
3: It was a very risky shot from Amir Django, but again, no fielder in that position. Getting to the boundary very, very quickly, dropping into no man's land. And he's that type of player. He takes some risks when There is the ability to do so. There is the availability to do so. And he's also very cautious at times. So I see nothing wrong with it. There is no fielder in that region. Why not have a slash?
2: Well, he went hard, and that was the important thing. It flew high over. It was so high, if Colin Murray would have stood up Tony Gray's shoulders, he still wouldn't have been able to catch that.
3: And that's about 15 feet.
2: Yeah, at least. Yes, Jamal. And this one, Django is playing on the onside. Straight to mid-wicket, there's no run. And that's cut away nicely by Django. And what wonders that 233 would have done to his confidence. And when you look at the story that Django is scripting here for himself, he comes into the ODI team, scores 100 in his first match, the first man since Desmond Haynes to score 100 on debut in ODI cricket, comes in and within his second match, came into the match only because Shehu was injured and scores a double 100. What a career he's starting to script for himself here.
3: If that's not a statement, then I don't know what is. Tell me more, they say.
2: Jamal, and he's coming round the wicket to Django, plays on the onside, there's no run. He's high in confidence right now, and certainly he needs to ride through this. 68, you mentioned that he's averaging so far in his very young career. And what a way he's in. And he could be a potential match winner for the West Indies in the future.
3: You always hear, and you hear this from your elders, when you get an opportunity, you wait for your time. When you get the opportunity, make sure you grab it with both hands. Amir Django has grabbed every single opportunity playing for the West Indies with both hands and a feet. He's done a remarkable job for the Maroon cap in the ODI and the Test formats.
2: That's one he's playing on the onside. Straight to mid-wicket once again. Ali is there to do the fielding. And Django, just take a look at him. The left-hander, tall and very slim. And he is one who really made his name in Trinidad and Tobago, playing white ball cricket. He's quite an explosive batsman. And he certainly has made his name in T10, T20 cricket here in Trinidad and Tobago. And now, here in the at the test level, scripting a different type of narrative for himself in this particular format. At the top of this mark is Jamal, four off the first ball of the over, two balls to go. Here he is in, round the wicket to Django again. And that's a superb delivery that beats Django, doesn't take the edge, and it's taken by Rizwan.
3: What I like is the psychological effect of Amir Django. Yes, he was beaten, but that's okay. He looks at the ground, retakes his guard, and walks away. He does not have any eye contact with the bowler, does not give him any drop of positive energy that you are on top of me. And that's what you want to see from your main batter, your number four batter. You want to see him confident. You want to see him withstand the pressure, not just on the field with bat and working around and getting shots, but you also have that psychological battle as well of player versus player.
2: As we watch Jamal trying to get on top of Django in terms of this battle. And he's into him. He's pulled that away. There's a man down there. But will that go all the way? The umpire is signaling six. That one has gone to backward square leg over the boundary and has gone all the way. Effortless shot there by Django. The first six of the match. And that moves the West Indies to 99 for two.
3: The psychological battle between Amir Django and Jamal. Django has won that battle in that over. You see we saw the bowlers running down and steering the batters in their face, etc. The good old fast bowler steer that has not worked for Amir Django. He's blocked that out, and he surely got on top of that one. A wonderful pull shot. It was not a fast short delivery whatsoever. It was probably a trial short delivery from Jamal to see if the ball may have popped up. But surely Amir Django, man, he really hit that one with authority. The moment it left the bat, had six runs written all over it.
2: Most expensive over of the mat so far, a six and a four in this one. And taking a look at Django, he got that one very early, pulled that one right away. Just tells you about this pitch, there's not a lot of pace in it. And that's why we've seen the earlier bowlers not use the short delivery at all. And in fact, a few short deliveries we have seen have been put away. So Jamal struggling at one end. Abbas is back in for his second spell of the afternoon. 1 for 26 off his 10 overs. Here he is in from the southern end over the wicket. And Hodges playing this off the back foot down to the deep point position. And he picks up one. So he moves on to 42. Django's 21. And there's the 100 up for the West Indies. 100 up in 34.1 overs.
3: It's been a real battle for the West Indian batters. And they've they've fought well and they've done well, especially on the resumption of the rain and lunch interval. They've taken some risks a little bit, both Hodge and Amir Jangu. Calculated risks, may I add, 100 coming from 34.1 overs, just 1-6 and 11 fours coming off it. So the runs are starting to flow much, much better here for the Windies.
2: That's a great delivery outside the off stump from Abbas. The next one coming round the wicket. Jangu felt for it outside there. Didn't take a touch. Taken by Rizwan. Two slips and a gully in place now. There is the backward point, cover point, mid-off, mid-on. There's a mid-wicket also. And there is fine leg. And the man at fine leg, Ali Usman, the left-arm orthodox bowler, is warming up. He is twirling his arms. Left, right, left and right. He's also warming up his hamstrings in the way you do it at the gym, Sachin.
3: Me.
2: So that would suggest that he is going to be on very soon. Here is Abbas. Jangu is walking down the track to him and just lets that go through to Rizwan.
3: I love it. I love the, again, the psychological advantage that Amir Jangu is now giving himself. He is not allowing the batter to be comfortable against him. Whether the ball is seaming or swinging and causing issues, whether he's beaten all over, it's not an issue for Amir Jangu. And we spoke about his career in test match cricket so far. Three matches, 272 runs, a high score of 233, averaging 68. Amir Jangu is batting like a man who has loads of experience at this format.
2: Abbas to Jangu again. Jangu allows that to go outside the off stump. Abbas has looked a little off colour since coming back this afternoon. Earlier today, he looked spot on. He looked himself. That second spell that he bowled earlier, Hodge drove him, he pulled him. Drove him a couple of times and pulled him. He was taken off the attack. He's back on, and he hasn't quite settled in just yet. Conditions have been good for the Pakistanis to exploit, but Abbas has not been quite up to it so far.
3: Yeah, they've started really well, the pace attack, but they're now falling away. Maybe some tiredness stepping in here. It is extremely humid.
2: Here's Abbas. That's way down the leg side, and Rizwan does very well to get across and bat that down with the right hand and stop it from going away for byes. Not a good bit of work here. It's not the easiest pitch for wicket keepers, I can tell you, and Rizwan would agree with me, but that was a good take and a very

0: well so far, 21 from 29, almost an ODI score, you would say. Hodges on 42 from 79. He's been a mere bystander so far from the Amir Django innings. He's not got much strike, and some batting to come. Shea Hope, Justin Greaves, Roston Chase, all coming off great scores in ODI and Test Match cricket as well, respectively. A good balance in the bowling attack as well, Vidya, later on to come, maybe tomorrow, or who knows, maybe day three, if these two stand very strong. Jamal Warrican, the left-arm spinner, getting a match in. The pacer, Shamar Joseph, and Jaden Seals as well, who I'm sure would have relished the opportunity to bowl on this fresh pitch here as well, from what we've seen so far from the pacers.
1: And as we suggested, Ali Usman, the left-arm orthodox bowler, is back on. Just a two overs earlier today, none for eight, struggled a little bit to get his length and line going. Here he is now from the northern end, left arm round the wicket, and far forward to it is Hodge. Plays it out in front of him, and there's no run. Just taking a look at the field, there is a slip in place, there is a short leg, backward point, there is a point, also cover point in place, and extra cover, mid-on, mid-off, mid-wicket in place also, and a short fine leg. Here he comes down the track, and he hits that long. That's going to go safely over the head of the fielder, and it drops and stays right there.
0: Well,
1: so that should have gone away for four. In fact, it's only two. You see, that's why you don't hit it with a 9-iron. If you hit it with a 9-iron, it stays right there.
0: Well, I thought that was a shot put, actually. It just stop and drop there. And you would expect Kavim Hodge to attack this bowler. You would expect him to try to get him off his line immediately. That fielder being pushed back to about 30 yards backward again. Can Kavim Hodge continue?
1: Usman, this time he's getting onto the back foot, cutting it into the gap for four. That is behind square. There's a fielder behind there. It was just meters to his right, but it had gone past him before he could react. A boundary here for Kavim Hodge, and he is on 48. The West Indies 106 for two.
0: He was waiting for this moment to get his runs tally up and moving. Lovely cut shot, making room, backing away, giving himself some space to free his arms and cutting in that vacant backward point region, going down to the boundary very, very quickly. Where does Babar Azam move his fielders now? There is a sweep shot in play, I can tell you, Vidya. That vacant position in the square leg boundary, it's there.
1: This man is a very good delivery, a good response from him here, forcing Hodge back onto his stumps, plays it out in front of him, and you could have heard Rizwan say, bowl him. It didn't happen. But Hodge defends. He is in sight of another test 50 here. Usman standing in his way. None for 14 off his 2.4 overs. He's struggling to get things going here. And Hodge is playing this one out in front of him, the next delivery, and there is no run. It's a good situation for the batsman. You have a man who has struggled for a long time in making his way through Pakistan first-class cricket. Gets his chance here. He is nervous. Why not throw the attack his way? And again, he's cutting this one, but straight to the fielder at backward point. There's no run this time. And a wild throw-in, which goes past Rizwan. And the man at forward short leg does well to catch that. Brings it over to an end. 6 runs in the over. West Indies are 106 for two. And he is in sight of a 50, Hodge.
0: Yeah, Kavim Ajuel Rakim Hodge from the wonderful island of Dominica. 33 years of age, is on the verge of achieving his fourth test match 50, and if he does so, it will not only be a confident building one, but will also add another star in his cap to ensure he remains in this test team. Another statement made by another West Indian test player.
1: Yes, a pass now from the southern end, round the wicket to the left-handed Django. This one's leaving him outside the off stump. He has doesn't even essay a shot at it, and there is no run. So Abbas, not quite there, as we've said throughout the afternoon. And now we've seen at the other end, a left-arm orthodox spinner back on the attack, Ali Usman, and he also has been hit away for a boundary. So problems here for Pakistan, and they can't allow this to happen. Azam has to make to do something to get these batsmen get more control of the situation. Here's Abbas now turning. He's back in past the umpire. He's bowling to Django, who's walking down the track. He on drive straight to the fielder. There's no run. And what can Azam do here to stem the tide that seems to be flowing towards the West Indies?
0: Yeah. The spinner was brought on to try to see if something can happen. Clearly, the West Indian batters are dominant.

0: coordinating that type of bowling as well. Only time will tell if Amir Jango's patience may run out, but clearly we know his patience bank is a lot. Amir Jango is advancing down the track tremendously, and currently, listeners, we are seeing Mohammad Rizwan removing his baggy green, the cap of his, and now putting the helmet on, which suggests that he is seeing Amir Jango working around and maneuvering around the pitch, the crease a lot, to try to counter the swing that is on display. And now Rizwan is up to the stumps. That's a good move from the Pakistan stalwart.
1: Yeah, here he is now as Golovkin strikes him on the pad. It's a big appeal. Abbas is calling for it. Rizwan is calling for it. The Pakistanis have a decision to make here. Do they call for the review? 10 seconds remaining. 9, 8, 7, 6, 5. Azam is not sure. He's looking at it. Is he going to review it? I don't think he's sure. And he goes for it, but was it too late? He goes up just as it was ticking down to zero. I think they're going to allow the review, and they think they have their man here, but you don't see a huge amount of celebration or certainty among the Pakistan players. Could they potentially have blown another review here?
0: Possibly, because the appeal from behind the stumps was not very, very convincing. The bowler was extremely convinced, as with any single bowler will be. The ball is pitched in line. It's actually a lot closer than we think. Maybe going down the leg side. The ball was swinging and seaming a lot down the leg side from the left-handed batter, Amir Jango. No bat involved.
1: Yeah, Jango played a bit too early. The bat, he was hit around the pad roll. So let's see. Is this one going to go on to hit the stumps here?
0: I think umpire's call.
1: The Pakistanis are looking a lot more certain. And this one is going to hit the top of the stumps here. And Jango is starting to walk. And the Pakistanis are starting to celebrate. Let's see what the decision is. Yes, Jango is gone. He's LBW for 21. And the West Indies have lost their third wicket, 106 for 3. And what looked like a hopeful appeal has turned into a wicket here for Pakistan.
0: Yeah, that was a review that they thought long and hard about. Amir Jango was countering the swing and the seam. Clearly, that move from Rizwan coming up to the stumps made a massive difference in the mental approach of Amir Jango. His innings has come to an end. It was looking extremely productive. Jango has gone via the route of the leg before wicket for 21 of 32 deliveries. He was looking really threatening for the West Indies. And the Pakistanis celebrate tremendously because this partnership with Amir Jango and Kavim Hodge was bearing some tremendous fruit as well. And will be the back of Amir Jango moving into the player's dugout, and will be the new batter coming in, Shea Hope.
1: Well, the West Indies captain coming coming to the crease, that's Shea Hope, and one of the outstanding batsmen in world cricket. 48 matches, 2,300 plus runs. His average, certainly, we would thought it would have been a lot better, 27.58. He's quite an accomplished white ball player, but that average, if you look at it over the last year or so since he's come back, it's a lot better than his overall average.
0: Yeah, he's done quite a lot of work in the red ball format. He's a dominant player in the white ball cricket, one of the best in the world, as a matter of fact. But his red ball cricket, he's been given another chance earlier this year to come back into the team, and he's done quite well so far, I would say so. He's taken the opportunity. But just looking back at that decision from the umpire suggesting he thought the ball would have done too much to go down the leg side, but clearly the technology thought otherwise.
1: Well, Abbas has 2 for 27. He has claimed 2 of the 3 wickets to fall so far. 2 for 27 off 11.3 overs. West Indies 106 for 3. Hodgson 48, and Hope is facing up to his first delivery. Here's Abbas. Can he apply some more pressure here? He's into Hope, and he plays that on the onside. Abbas was about to appeal, pulled out of it, and that has gone rather airily out towards the leg side, and it's picked up by the fielder. But no ball. I think that's what they were appealing for. They thought that could have been a chance at an LBW decision, but it is a no ball.
0: Well,
1: 107 for 3.
0: The captain putting back another slip in play now, so the attacking field is now back in motion. And rightly so, it's a new batter in, facing new conditions. Of course, he would have observed from the monitors in the player dressing room and the reviews that would have taken place. So he would also be mindful of the seaming and swinging deliveries.
1: Edges and taken on the bounce at third slip. That's a good bit of fielding at slip here. Nervy start for Shea Hope. The first one coming off the bat, actually, and spooning towards that mid-wicket position. The second one coming off the edge and not carrying to the third slip. And tell you what, Abbas, who was looking a little ordinary earlier, has now found top gear once again.
0: I think maybe if the slip cord, Vidya, may take one step forward, it may be a better adjustment for this type of bowling. The ball is not coming through as much as expected, but if they take a step up,
1: here's a bash to Hope, and that is wonderfully hit past the bowler. This could run away for four. Shea Hope with a wonderful off drive that is easing up just on the boundary, but gets there. Hits the ropes, and that is a boundary to start off here for Hope. And after a couple of rather ordinary shots from him, a really sublime one to hit down the ground for four.
0: Yeah, it's a lovely strike from Shea Hope. Not in complete control, but getting enough timing on it to race away to the boundary on the southern end of the ground. Shea Hope, that's his classical drive through the covers, down, straight down the ground as well. And immediately, Babar Azam has taken out one of those slips from the three-slip cord and has put a man into the cover region. And his one is now going into the short cover position as well. So that massive gap between cover and point is still open. The short cover is there.
1: That's
0: on the
1: Baba
0: adjacent
1: himself.
0: Pitch. There,
1: yeah,
0: Babar
1: himself
0: is
1: there. Here's a bass into Hope, and Hope is letting that one go outside the off-stop. A release ball to far outside the off-stump to interest the batsman, and that has brought the 12th over for Mohammed Abbas to an end. His figures now 2 for 32. The West Indies losing the wicket of Amir Jangu LBW for 21 during that over. West Indies 1, 11 for 3. Hope 4, Hodge 48. Are you superstitious? We're on the Nelson.
0: Let's give a hop. Where is the umpire? Please give us a hop. That good old guy, David Shepherd, course, brought on that into the realm of cricket.
1: Well, it existed before, but he was one that really made,
0: yeah, he made it popular.
1: Yeah,
0: right?
1: He made it very well popular.
0: He
1: yeah.
0: was a real character, wasn't he, on the field?
1: There's another character behind you, and I wouldn't say who is hopping on one leg at the moment.
0: He's not hopping because of superstition. He loves music, and he's dancing probably a dance hall mix at the moment. Well, the dance hall.
1: It's looking more
0: back
1: like
0: in the day. You know
1: like an Irish jig, really.
0: Do you know something called a disco, Vidya? Back
1: yes,
0: in the day, you had a disco.
1: Yes,
0: so
1: in
0: Collins' days, you had something called a dubsco. It's a disco that played dub.
1: A dubsco?
0: A disco that played dub. It's a dubsco.
1: Well, I think I know a lot of music, but I don't know about this dubsco. Tell me more.
0: Well, in my days, we had the Dolafet. Our technical operator, Johnson, would surely know about that. But some treatment is happening here for, that looks like Shea Hope.
1: Well, I tell you what, as we just look at what's happening here with Shea Hope, as he played that drive, we did see a huge grimace. Now, what I thought is he felt that he hadn't hit it properly, but it seemed that something may have popped in the shoulder itself. So he's getting the magic spray. He's going to continue. Shea Hope is not one of those slight fellows who's just going to come off with a small injury. He's going to battle on. He's on four of four deliveries. And Shea Hope is, I think he's going to be okay. He's going to continue.
0: Remember that test match where Amir Jangu came in against Sri Lanka, where he scored the double? It was because of a particular shoulder injury.
1: Right.
0: So I'm not sure if that shoulder injury has been agitated with that last shot.
1: Could have. Here's Usman now, the left arm orthodox spinner. This one's driven away, square of the wicket. It's beaten the fielder, and that could run away for a boundary here. It's going to beat the fielder into the ropes, and that's four runs, and that is 50 for Hodge. It is his fourth 50, and a wonderful 50 for Hodge here, and he has kept the Pakistanis busy out there. 52 of 86 deliveries, and the West Indies are 115 for 3.
0: Excellent, excellent innings from Kavim Hodge. It was well played, well paced innings as well. Started off with extreme patience from him, and then flourished into boundary scoring, square of the wicket, drives, pulls, everything was involved in this innings. Top stuff from the man.
1: Usman, and Hodges long forward to it, plays a defensive shot, almost got through in the opinion of Usman, and there is no run. Now, Usman has come into this Pakistan team because of his control that he exerts. in innings, but so far we haven't seen any of that. The batsmen have been going after him here. And Hodges sweeping this one straight into the body of the man at forward short leg, who was able to stop that one. That's Azan Awais, always the younger players who are put in that position.
0: And that's quite unfair. That's quite unfair. Why should I be in that position? You should put the smallest man on the field there.
1: Well, he is small to me. He actually is the smallest man. Next delivery, Hodges playing off the back foot.
0: Could you imagine, Vidya, Tony Gray feeling in forward short leg? That will be extremely, extremely intimidating.
1: Well, he'd block off the entire leg side, I can tell you. Here's his man. He's bowling now to Hodge, who's playing this one square of the wicket, and he's going to pick up one. That's played out towards a deep cover position, so there's one more to him.
0: So in other words, Vidya, having Tony Gray in the forward short leg would become an asset to your team, because it means you can probably pack the offside and just have Tony Gray stand there.
1: Well, it could be the only way that he is an asset to the team.
0: Well, oh!
1: No, that was a low blow. I apologize. Here we are. Here's the next delivery from Usman, who's playing square of the wicket, and there is no run. So, at the end of the over, 38 overs gone, Hope is 4, Hodge is 53,
0: Vidya.
1: 116 for 3. More comments from you, and then it's going to be Colin Croft. I'll leave you in the final.
0: Colin Croft.
1: Colin Murray.
0: Colin Murray. I wouldn't have you talking about my good friend Tony Gray in that manner. That's obsolete. Anyways, folks, enough fun having for us here before we get too carried away. 116 for 3 from the West Indian perspective. 38 overs completed rather in the day's play so far. Of course, we had that 2-hour rain interval, and it will be a continuation of Usman from the southern end of the ground. As I say, welcome back to Colin Murray.
2: Yep, thank you very much, Sachin. And it's 116 for 3, and Hodge is on 53, Hope is on 4, and Abbas is the man who's already picked up 2 wickets, the wickets of Jangu and King. As we're looking at Abbas at the top of his mark, coming into Hodge, who is on 53, not out. It's looked pretty comfortable. Let's just look at the field. There are 2 slips, a gully. There's a third man, cover, mid-off, a mid-on. They've put a deep backward square leg, because Hodge has been pulling at the short deliveries, and then there's a fine leg. Here's Abbas into Hodge, and this one angled into him, and he's bowled him, is he? No! There's an appeal for LBW. Tony Gray thought that had gone right through him. I'll be surprised that no, they've appealed. The umpire said not out, but I thought that was right through him. And are they going for the review? I don't think they've gone for the review. No, they haven't. Well, I tell you, I would have gone for that, Tony, because it looked so good. Let's have a look as the replay is being shown. Give me your thoughts on that, Tony.
3: Well, another good delivery from Abbas. Excellent delivery that pitched on and about off stump and moved away from Calvin Hodge. I think that he was playing for the original movement of the ball across the line of the ball, missed it completely. I think they appeal for the edge rather than the LBW.
2: I thought it had struck in the pad, but it missed completely and went through him. What a great delivery. That's the type of delivery that you really would expect a wicket from. Here he is into Hodge, and this time Hodge coming down the track and looking to I think Abbas would have seen him coming down the track and sort of pushed it more into the pads, and he was trying to flick it away. Didn't make contact, came off the pad and has gone out on the onside, and they go through far leg by. So one more to the total, 117 now for 3.
3: Yeah, but it's been a brilliant effort by Calvin Hodge. It's a near perfect half century that he's made. The running between the wickets, the array of shots that we've seen from him, Initially it was a bit scratchy, but it settled down nicely. And the game plan after the break was to go out there and be assertive and positive, and he has been a wonderful half century.
2: Here's Abbas into Hoop, and this time Hoop is turning a delivery down towards fine leg. But you could see Abbas was thought Hoop might have been a little bit late in coming down on that ball, and might have been a little bit lucky to get it down to fine leg. But he was on the front foot, got an inside edge as that ball came back at him. And I think the reason Abbas was sort of holding his hand in his head is simply because he thought, had he missed, that would have been a great shout for an LBW.
3: Yeah, it's a brilliant delivery. Kept low a bit, and Shield coming forward just got the ball struck the inside edge of the bat. So very good delivery. Testing time for both batsmen.
2: 118 for three as Abbas into Hodge. And this time he's turning this one down to a deep backward square, and he was playing it more towards forward square leg, and immediately they set off for a single. But you could see them thinking of two, but in the end good sense prevailed and they only had one run out of it. So one more to Hodge. He goes up to what, 55 now, total on to 119 for three.
3: Well, when you look at Abbas, he's excellent at using his wrist nicely. In the same way how the late Bernard Julian, the former West Indies all-rounder, would have used his wrist. A subtle variation, but very deceptive.
2: Here's Abbas into Hoop, and Hoop turns the delivery down to fine leg. They've hustled for one. They're thinking of the second, but it's certainly not on, as Shahzad was doing the fielding, running around to his right, and the batsman just eventually settled for the single. So one more to Hope. He goes to 620 now for three at the end of the over from Abbas, and he is bowled what, 13 overs, 2 for 36. He's really been excellent, hasn't he?
3: Yeah, he's been excellent, but he's the greatest threat for the West Indian batsman, in my opinion, because of the nature of the pitch. There's still some seam movement there. Obviously the Duke ball, but he's one has been consistent. 13 overs, you mentioned, just into the 30s. So excellent effort from him. The mindset of the captain now is, how long can he bowl these spells?
2: Yeah.
3: It is known that the longer he bowls, the better he bowls. And if he's bowling this well now, and then the next 2-3 overs, he can be devastating.
2: Well, the question is, as you rightly say, how long can he go for? And we'll just have to wait and see. There's a change in the bowling because Ali is back into the attack. Oh, no. Yeah, it is. So Muhammad Ali is back. 7 overs, none for 16. So he's replaced the left-arm spinner as Ali into Hoop, and this is outside the line of the off stump, and Hoop allows it to go through to be taken by the keeper.
3: Yeah, I think that Vidya Ramphal mentioned it, that Ali Usman is a very consistent left-arm orthodox bowler, but we've not seen that consistency from him. And his 4 overs, he's gone for 19 runs, so that's a one-day international type of figures. And in test matches, you want to be a lot more tighter than he has been, so he's gotten one or two deliveries to turn, but he's gone for a lot of runs in his 4 overs.
2: Yeah, this is Ali Usman, 4 overs, none for 19. But here's Muhammad Ali into the right-handed Hoop, and this is outside the line of the off stump, and he's allowing it to go through to be taken by the keeper.
3: Well, two things here. You don't want to expend too much of wasted energy with balls wide of the off stump.
2: Especially to the new batsman.
3: And especially that Shea Hoop just came to the wicket.
2: Yeah.
3: And we know that this could be a very good partnership for the West Indies team, and Shea Hoop, obviously, he's been excellent at getting centuries in recent times, so they would want to dislodge him very quickly.
2: Well, you're right, because he is the man for the West Indies. You have to think that that's the main culprit in terms of getting runs for West Indies, as this time he's on driving down to mid-on, and there is no run. Shea Hoop, certainly, you look at Shea Hoop's record at this level, and he's been absolutely brilliant. This is his 40th test match. 2,372 runs, 147 highest score. Well, 500, 650s, but just an average of 27.58. Tony, and Sheho is a better player than an average of 27.58 after 43 tests. Here is a delivery that he's driving, but straight to cover. And there is Masood in the way, and there's no run.
3: When it was in 2017 at Henley, he scored those centuries in each inning, and that was the first batsman to do that, and it was a fantastic effort. I thought that he went and played a lot of white ball cricket after, and he lost that that rhythm of making runs in the red ball game. So you want to look at how you manage players. He's come back well though, three centuries in recent times.
2: Well, he's settles again as he waits on Ali, who is with him now, and this is outside the off stump, and you could see him just waiting on that delivery slightly and then just opening the face, trying to get it past the man at point, but hit maybe high up on the bat and really ruled out towards the point position, no run.
3: Yeah, 19 centuries in one day internationals. I don't think that he had a good series against the New Zealanders. I mean, he was bowled about three times.
2: He had a good knock the first game.
3: The first game, he made a 50, 80-something, a 50. But, you know, the second game, he struggled. The third game, he struggled. He bowled three times. So something is going on in a wrong way, a negative way, with his batting that he needs to put right.
2: Well, he settles as Ali is with him, and this time he's driving. But again, he's not finding the gap. Normally, Sheho, one of the good things with him, when he drives, Tony, 9 out of 10 times, he finds the gap. Here, he's not, and the ball goes straight to the fielder. It's the end of the over. Ali has now completed 8 overs, none for 16. Hope is on 6. Hodges there. He's well established on 54, and it's 120 for 3.
3: But it's similar to Brandon King. Sheho and Brandon King are similar in the way they approach the game. They like to put bat to ball through the offside. They're dominant through the offside. The drives, the cover drives, the square drives are pleasing to the eye. But the ball coming back has posed problems for both of them. And I think that when you look at Sheho, because I was watching him on television, his batting stance has changed a great deal. I'm not sure that he takes the initial back foot movement across to the off stump. And that's why when the ball is coming back, he doesn't access the ball properly. So these are the finer thing that you have to look at as batsman Colin Murray, something that you wouldn't know about.
2: This is a delivery that is angled into Hodge, but maybe pitching just on or around the leg stump, and Hodge just gently pushes it out on the onside, and they pick up a single. 121 for 3. Hodge is on to 55 now. Hope is on 6. You notice I ignored that comment. But go ahead.
3: The other thing is that if you're not moving your back foot, you don't have balance. You don't see the ball with both eyes. And sometimes you have the inclination to play the ball uppishly if it's coming back into you, if it's a fuller length. So that's why a lot of times captains will put the man in that short mid-wicket position for that faulty shot. Played uppishly because he's not moving his back foot to maintain the balance.
2: Well, Mohammed Rizwan has gone up to the stumps again. So it's going to be interesting as there is a leg gully now in place. As this one, Hope is pushing it out on the offside. A good delivery, maybe just angling back into him. So there are two slips, a gully, a point and a mid-off. That's, and then on the onside, there's that mid-on, a squarish mid-wicket. Then there's a fine leg and a leg gully. Interesting, Tony, a leg gully in place.
3: Yeah, I mean, because he falls over. And if he's picking up the line with his head and not moving that back foot, he tends to fall over. And the ball could go fine into that position. So this is proactive captaincy by the Pakistan captain.
2: As Abbas is into him, and this time a delivery angled into the right hand. And pitching just outside the line of the off stump. And Hope allowing it to go through to be taken by Rizwan.
3: It's amazing that the wicketkeepers now against, and you're looking at the replay there, he's had a tough time behind
2: the
3: stumps.
2: Yes, but he's been, I tell you though, he's done
3: a
2: good
3: fighter,
2: job.
3: He's a fighter.
2: He's done a good job.
3: Yeah, he's a fighter. But it's amazing now, in recent times, you've seen a lot of wicketkeepers come up to the stumps. Alex Khairy in the Ashes series was excellent, brilliant on those fast, bouncy tracks.
2: Yeah. I wonder if anybody ever came up to stumps with you bowling, Tony. Here is a delivery. Angled into Hope, and he's just pushing it out on the
3: offside.
2: Why you
3: like that, Colin?
2: No, just curiosity.
3: Yeah, David Williams.
2: He came up to the stumps.
3: Yeah, and in fact, he was up to the stumps to me and Ian Bishop in Guyana, it was. Mm. And I was turning back from a mark, running in, and I stopped. I said, what's going on here? And there's certain things I can't say at the point in time.
2: Yeah, yeah, yeah, I could
3: imagine. Because I was trying to get back on the West Indies team, and it doesn't look good.
2: No, and you were trying to get on as a fast bowler, right?
3: As a fast bowler.
2: Not as a spinner.
3: That's right.
2: Yeah, I could understand you. But it's amazing. But you're right. A lot more wicketkeepers nowadays do that. Here is a delivery that is beaten outside the line of the off stump. Hope. This may have straightened as Hope was standing up there, looking maybe. I thought he was looking to open the face and guide it down towards the offside. See him come back at him. And it also made some height.
3: Right. He was playing for the ball coming back.
2: Yeah.
3: But this guy is using his wrist nicely. He's keeping the wrist behind the line of the ball. But at the last moment of release, he's tweaking it. So he's getting the ball to move through the air and off the pitch. He's an excellent bowler. And his stats are instructive.
2: That's right. He's on his way again to bowl to Shea Hope. This delivery, again, angled back into Hope. And Hope is just pushing it out on the offside. And there is no run. The end of the over from Abbas. He's now completed 14 overs. 2 for 36. Excellent bowling on his part. Hodges 55 and Hope is on 6, and it's 121 for 3.
3: The other thing, when he comes on to bowl, obviously he sets the tone, or he retones thing, if that's a word.
2: What's the word again?
3: He sets
2: retone.
3: Yeah, I'm
2: is that R-E-T-O-N-E?
3: No, he sets the tone. It's like Roach, when he starts with a new ball, he sets the tone. If you notice, the runs have dried up a bit because he is on and he's very consistent.
2: Well, Muhammad Ali is going to continue.
3: Muhammad Ali, yeah.
2: And every
3: good
2: time,
3: boxer.
2: Oh, man. One of the greatest. Listen to me.
3: One of the greatest, I said. Eh?
2: No,
3: not
2: the
3: greatest.
2: That's bad on my part. Here's Ali into Hodge outside the line of the off stump, and it's left alone by Hodge. I have been privileged, Tony Gray, to see Sir Gary Sobers, Muhammad Ali, and Pele, and that's my three. You can take the rest of the field with any three of those. If you can find anybody better than three of them, well, that's fine.
3: I saw Sir Gary Sobers at the Queen's Park Oval when I was a boy.
2: Yeah.
3: I saw Pele
2: at the Queen's Park Oval. Did you get tear gas?
3: Yes. That was amazing. Yeah.
2: And here is Ali on his way again to bowl to Hodge. That's a good delivery. Just see him to pitch and just cut away from him, and he opened the face and pushed it out. I didn't see Muhammad Ali box live, but he came to visit Trinidad. There was a promoter, I don't know if you can recall, a promoter called H.A. Clark.
3: Yes.
2: It was a character.
3: Yeah.
2: And he brought Muhammad Ali to Trinidad, and he visited the Queen's Park Oval. And of course, I was there. And I sort of shadow boxed at a distance, just in case he might have threw a jab at me or something like that.
3: It would be criminal for him to hit somebody as feeble as you.
2: Feeble. Here is a delivery that Hodge is playing on the onside. Made a little bit of height coming into him, hit him somewhere in the body, and he was just, or angled into the body, and he was just turning it. There's no one at a forward square leg, so he was turning it towards that position. There is a squarish mid-wicket who had to run in to do the fielding, but not before they could get a single. Here, Hodge on to 56, 122-43. Remember, T is at 3:30, so we've just got about 5 minutes. They're rescheduling since the rain break. They rescheduled the T interval to 3:30, so we're just about 5 minutes away from that T interval. As Ali at the top of his mark, halfway through his ninth over, into Hope. Again, a delivery angled into him, and he turns it down to fine leg. They hustle for one. He was thinking of the second, but it went straight to Abbas, who is down at that fine leg position, and they pick up an easy single. But again, Tony, that delivery seemed to have been angled into him, and Hope was very casually to me, just playing it off the pads down to fine leg, yeah, rather than with a straight bat.
3: Yeah, one of the things with him is that he's watching the ball onto the bat. He's been very careful doing that. But as I said before, he's strong off the front foot and the back foot, but he's watching the ball onto the bat. So the ball swinging might not pose a problem for him.
2: Well, this one into Hodge, and Hodge looking to pull a delivery, but a slower delivery. And Hodge was into the shot before the ball had passed. And eventually, it just went through to the keeper to be taken low down.
3: Yeah, I think that's a great try by the bowler. He's really pounding that one into
2: some
3: the
2: more
3: turf,
2: height, didn't it?
3: Because of the positioning of fielders, backwards
2: square deep
3: position.
2: Yeah. It's about halfway out.
3: And the man at a wide-ish fine leg position, but he's in a little bit for the top edge. So this is good bowling. But Hodge, being there for a while, should be expecting some short deliveries.
2: Well, he's on 56 from 99 deliveries faced. As he waits on Ali, who is with him now, and this is too wide of the off stump for him to offer a shot, and he allows it to go through to the keeper. The end of the over from Ali. He's now completed 9 overs, none for 18. It's 123 for 3. West Indies having won the toss and opting to bat. Hope is on 7. Hodge is on 56.
3: And the other thing with Calvin Hodge is that he seems to be able to decrease his scoring too. He seems to be situational out there, which is important as a batsman looking to get a century or looking to get a double century. You have to be able to decrease the gears or increase the gears as the game unfolds. So he's been absolutely brilliant. And it's good and pleasing to the crowd too to see somebody bat like that.
2: Of course, if you're now joining us here on 91.1 FM Talk City, the West Indies having won the toss and opting to bat. They've lost Chanderpaul for 21, King for 12, and Jangu for 21. Here is Abbas starting a new over to Hope, and this one comes just goes out in front of him on the onside as Hope was pushing it out, and there is no run.
3: Yeah, excellent bowling again. Very meticulous in line and length. He's 36 years old. They say he bowls too long. I did some research on him. Yes, so over 800 first-class wickets, over 200 games being played. So he's played a lot of first-class cricket. He's not played a lot of Test match cricket, but he's been not just penetrative, but very frugal.
2: Here's Abbas into Hope, and he's looking to drive. The ball comes off the inner part of the bat and goes out to a wide-ish mid-on. Tony Gray, one of your friends sent me a message. You know, you're just like you. You seem to have a lot of friends who like to intimidate me. You see, he sends this message for me. Muhammad Ali lost 5 times and cannot be the greatest.
3: I love that.
2: I told you, it's your friend. Cannot be the greatest. He may have done the most for boxing, and some may say people, not great at English. Here is Abbas into Hope outside the line of the off stump, taken by the keeper. And no run. So he says here, he may have done, and I'm reading as he wrote it, he may have done the most for boxing, and some may say people may have been the prettiest boxer out, but cannot be the greatest when you lose 5 times. Hooper was beautiful to watch. Was he a great batsman? Tell Mr. Gray I sent you this.
3: All right, after this delivery, I love that.
2: You love it?
3: Yeah, I love it.
2: He's your good friend, you see. That's why you'd love it. Here is Abbas into Hope, a delivery angled into him, making a little bit of height, and Hope pushes it out on the outside. There's no run.
3: I remember doing commentary years ago, and I mentioned Fazir Muhammad was doing commentary with me, and I said that Muhammad Ali is not the greatest boxer. He was a psychologist. He got into the minds not only of his opponents, but obviously fans. You lost 5 times. One guy, Rocky Marciano, did not lose a fight. So if he did not lose a fight in 50 fights, I think it's 49, 50 fights, how come he's not the greatest?
2: Right. Well, I'm going to come back to that. Here's Abbas into Hope. And this one, Hope gets the outside edge and it goes past second slip. It's going to run all the way down to the boundary. That's 4 runs. A delivery coming back at Hope. He played, came down on it quickly in defense. It peeled off a thick outside edge, went all along the ground, went past second slip and down to the boundary. That's a Hope, he came right. A delivery coming back at him, and Hope, you give him credit though, Tony, he was behind the line, and it peeled off a thickish outer part of the bat and went down for four. He goes on to 11, 127 for three.
3: That's a skill that he's gained from wicket keeping and batting, also watching the ball closely. But that ball kept low. I think that he's getting the ball to slide on, some keeping low. So we've seen the whole array of different types of deliveries from Abbas.
2: Yeah. Well, that your friend who is saying that is Mr. Stone. You know Mr. Stone. Yeah, here is a delivery angled into Hope, and Hope is on the front foot in defense and pushing it out on the offside. It's the end of the over, and we're going to come back to that discussion because the tea time is coming up, Tony Gray, so we'll have to come back to it. But it's something I really want to take you up on.
3: But Colin, that's your neighbor, Mr. Stone.
2: Yeah, but that doesn't mean I have anything of any talk stupidness. Don't mean I have to agree with him.
3: I think about a month ago he called me and he said he wanted to discuss cricket. But I said,
2: you discussing cricket with him?
3: Yes.
2: Well, you're wasting your time.
3: I said, but Colin is your neighbor. He said, no, I want to discuss real cricket.
2: So it's the end of the over from Abbas. It's the end of the session to where the players are making their way off. Going towards the pavilion. So we're at tea here on the first day of this encounter, the first test between the West Indies and Pakistan. It's been gripping cricket here at the Brian Lara Cricket Academy. Both these teams are certainly fighting hard. The bowling has been tight, the batting has been good, and you look at the scorecard quickly. Chanderpaul, he went caught. Salman bowled Jamal for 21. Brandon King was bowl Abbas for 12. Amir Jangu went LBW Abbas for 21. Kavim Hodge, he's been excellent, not out on 56. Hope is not out on 11. It's 127 for 3. Mohammed Abbas, 15 overs, 2 for 40. Kuram Shahzad, he's 10 overs, none for 20. Muhammad Ali, 9 overs, none for 18. Ali Usman, 4 overs, none for 19. And Amir Jamal, 5 overs, 1 for 29. So that's the situation here at the tea interval at the Brian Lara Cricket Academy. West Indies, having won the toss and opted to bat, they are 127 for 3. We're going to take a break, and then we'll come back on the resumption of play here in this first test match between West Indies and Pakistan. Until then, it's back to your respective studios.

0: Welcome back to the Brian Lara Cricket Academy for continued coverage after tea of the first test match between the West Indies and Pakistan. And the first ball after the tea interval was bowled by Ali to Hodge, who plays it behind square, and there is no run. I'm Vidya Ramphal alongside Kanisha Isaac, the Trinidad and Tobago and West Indies player. And it's her first time on with us for the day. Kanisha, welcome.
1: Vidya, thank you for having me. Good afternoon, listeners, and it is a pleasure to be here, first time on, and it's our first test match in Taruba, so that is really, really something to be happy about. It's an auspicious occasion, and I'm really happy to be alongside you, Vidya. I've heard you commentate for years, and it's very good to put a face to that voice. With the golden voice.
0: I have to apologize for the face, though, but here we are, Ali coming in now. The next delivery is defended by Hodge in front of him, and there's no run. Just to bring you up to speed with how things have gone so far, the West Indies won the toss and decided to bat first. They lost King for 12, bowled by Abbas. The score was 13 for 1. They lost Chanderpaul, caught by Agar off Jamal for 21, 64 for 2 at that point, and then Hodge. And then Jangu was the third to go. He was out for 21 LBW, Abbas 106 for 3. Since then, these two, Hodge and Hope, have carried the score to 127 for 3, Hope on 11 and Hodge on 56. It is Hodge who has easily been the best of the West Indies batters so far. The right-hander from Dominica is facing up to Ali. Here's Ali into him. And that was moving away from him slightly. He covered the movement well and played it out behind square. As for the Pakistanis, they've used 5 of their bowlers so far. Abbas, Azad, Ali, Usman and Jamal have all bowled today. The only of their bowlers available that they haven't used is Salman Ali Agha, the off-spinner, who hasn't bowled at all today. And in terms of the West Indies' response so far, 127 for 3, fair effort?
1: Certainly a fair effort. It's been an even keel game. I mean, it started really circumspect this morning. You saw the likes of Brandon King and Tejnara and Chanderpaul not batting with any alacrity. But here you see a turnaround between Hodge and Hope.
0: Ali to Hodge, turning on the onside, picks up one behind square. The fielder is across it quickly. That is Muhammad. That's Muhammad Ali. And he picks it up. Ali Usman, correction, and there is just the one run to the total. 128 for 3, 31 degrees Celsius here in Trinidad. We had a long interruption for rain earlier today. We lost 2 hours, or just the better part of 2 hours to rain. But the game is starting to blossom here. Hope is having a little bit of a problem. He's looking around. Now he settles in, hit a boundary earlier and seemed to strain his shoulder. Reawakened an injury that he had earlier in the season. Looks to be okay now. He's facing up to Ali. Oh, that one, he played at it, pulled the bat away at the same time, and it squeezed under the bat and taken by Rizwan. That's an interesting bit of play there from Hope.
1: Oh, certainly. I'll tell you what, Vidya. The Taruba surface is really showing, you know, like a touch of uneven bounce as we see the players return from tee. While it's still a bit hard, and the surface kind of relatively true, as the conditions continue to wind down into the afternoon, it's going to lose a bit of that morning sea movement. So it's going to be interesting to see how Hope and Hodge navigates this period, because this is an important passage of play. It sets the tone for what total they will close the innings on.
0: Hope, certainly one of the best batsmen in the world, world-class talent he is at white ball cricket, an emerging force within Test cricket, and he has not looked entirely up to his best here. 11 off 26. He's facing up to Ali, who's past the umpire, pulling over the wicket. Outside the off stump, Hope just shoulders arms and allows it to go through to Rizwan. That's the end of the first over after tea. The

0: 10 for Ali, none for 19, his figures. West Indies 128 for 3, Hope 11, and Hodge 57. I know we've had the thoughts of all of our commentators on the way things have gone today, but we mentioned the historic Brian Lara Stadium getting the opportunity to host a test match for the first time. It's hosted ODI cricket, it's hosted T20 cricket, and here, the first test match. It's the first test match played in South Trinidad.
1: That is wonderful for the fans. As we look around, you see close to 2,000 patrons coming to show their support for this auspicious occasion. And I mean, Test cricket is sort of making a revitalization as it stands with the World Test Championship and that ranking system coming into play in our video.
0: Here's Jamal. He's bowling from the southern end. That one is pulled away. Didn't get all of it. Maybe have taken it, took the toe end of the bat and drifts out towards the backward square leg position. Just one for Hodge. And that will bring Hope back on strike. And Hodge certainly was, he seemed to be true to shot a bit too early. It just took the toe end and luckily didn't go to a fielder. So one run, 58 years.
1: Most certainly. Hodge is a very gritty player. He brought that level of composure at the middle, making sure that we were able to withstand that early pressure from Pakistan bowlers.
0: Jamal, he's in to Hope this time, who allows it to go outside the off stump. Just drops in front of Rizwan, who manages to collect. And certainly that variable bounce, as you mentioned, certainly showing up here today. And we mentioned the test match being played here at the Brian Lara Cricket Academy. This 15,000-seater stadium certainly has been the jewel of sport in South Trinidad. Originally, it was conceived as an idea in 2004 for the 2007 ICC Cricket World Cup. It wasn't finished in time, though. And this one, he's pulling away, and Hope is getting all of that dizzy. No, he isn't. And that one has landed in the outfield, and it just bounces harmlessly away. It's not going to go for a boundary. And in the meantime, the batsmen have crossed for 3 runs. So Hope is on to 14. The West Indies 132 for 3.
1: And there you see Hope, you know, laboring a bit with the shoulder, wondering what is happening. It's really been a challenge for him, but his fitness remains intact. He is one of the fittest players within the West Indies setup. And I think at this point in time, to be so young and to be so versatile in your career, white ball cricket, red ball cricket, to have that level, his fitness regimen, credit to his entire team, his management team.
0: He's at the non-striker's end as he watches Jamal run past the umpire, bowling to Hodge, who's trying to win this one fluently. He's not going to beat mid-off, just going to be, it's a dot ball. He stays on 58. And this wonderful stadium opened back in 2017, May 12th, to give you the exact date. It was opened with a match featuring a Brian Lara 11 against an international 11. I tell you what, it was so jam-packed. Traffic extended maybe about 25 miles or kilometers going up north to get into the stadium that day. It was a huge affair.
1: To see the Prince of Port of Spain, I was here.
0: That's
1: it was
0: right.
1: Exceptional.
0: And this one is keeping low, but Hodge does well to pull that one in front of square. Will pick up a couple of runs as the fielder comes across and makes the stop. That's Khurram Shahzad out there. And just a couple more runs. Yeah, that certainly was an event. That really launched this stadium. It's hosted first-class matches, T20 matches, T20 internationals. It hosted the semi-final of the 2024 T20 World Cup. So a lot of big events, 3 CPL finals also. And so now, the crowning glory, really, the 126th test venue, the Brian Lara Cricket Academy. We watch Jamal. Oh, that may not be furthest in his mind right now as he runs in now, hoping to take the wicket of Hodge. He's past the wicket, and Hodge is cutting at this one in front of square. There's a fielder coming across and stops it, and he'll only get one. That's a good bit of work in the outfield. He cut that one off very aggressively, picked it up, and got the throw in, and that keeps it down to one. Hodge is 61, Hope is 14, and the West Indies 135 for 3 after 45 overs.
1: Hodge has really been able to pick length really well. He got on his back foot quickly and punched that ball. And there you see what it is, why it is, I should say, sorry, that he's on 61 off 108. He's really anchored the innings for the West Indies after the start that we had this morning. And I'll tell you what, it's a good thing that we had that two-hour delay. I think that the think tank for the West Indies team really honed into the team and indicated guys, we need some turnaround. And then you saw that momentum shift when Hodge and Chanderpaul were at the middle. It's unfortunate Chanderpaul got out, but in came Amira Jango off that the back of that blistering 233 run stint, and here you see the fruits of that labor save.
0: Here's Muhammad Ali back into the attack. He is in now to bowl to Hodge, and that one actually Hodge is getting one that's rising on him. He just sort of took the bottom hand off and defended it well in front of him. Yeah, that one just sort of jumped on him a little bit. It hit higher up on the bat than he would have hoped for, and it didn't carry to the bowler, luckily for him, so he stays a put. Yeah, so that variable bounce, I don't know how that's going to factor into the thinking of these batsmen, especially Hodge, who's been very fluent so far. There was that period where all seemed good for batting. Now we've come back out, and it seems that the surface, the character of it has changed slightly. 135 for three. Here is Ali. And this one is taking the underside of the bat and going through to the keeper. He was trying to leave that alone and just sort of kissed the underside of the bat, and Rizwan takes it on the first bounce.
1: In variable bounce, the fast bowlers here will really have to rely on, you know, that subtle reverse swing or really that short pitch trap. It's getting that ball on a good length to ensure that you trap the batsman up and that you force them to make a mistake. As it stands right now, this is a testing period because it really speaks to the total that we'll see at the end of the day. 2 to 3 quick wickets here, and it's the balance of the game changes with you.
0: Justin Graves is due to come in next, and he watches as Ali in now to bowl to Hodge. And Hodge is playing this one on the onside, runs down the pitch and then stops and runs back because Ali was quickly across to it. He looks like a very fit man, Ali. Tell you what, he's bowled very well. He's and his figures, none for 19 and 10 overs, would certainly reflect that he's been very economical. He hasn't given a lot away, and he's produced some wicket-taking from potentially wicket-taking deliveries.
1: Certainly, Captain Babar Azam really knows, you know, how to utilize his bowlers as so on at this point in time. But one of the things he's not really particularly known for is that tactical advantage, knowing when to utilize a specific bowler so that you can create something. Right now, the game just hangs in the balance.
0: Yeah, it's just very even at the moment here. Here's Ali now, too far outside the off stump to interest Hodge, who allows that to go through to Rizwan. And he does some calisthenics, Hodge, not the tallest man in the world. And does some warming up, the man out of Dominica. And Ali having a quick word with one of his fielders. He was laughing with Mohammed Abbas. Those two look like they have a pretty good relationship. And they're trading some advice. Babar Azam is just to the left. He's fielding at that mid-off position. So he's in a position where he can also throw in a couple of words of advice to his bowler. Ali turns at the top of his mark. And here he is. He's running past the umpire now. And the batsman's not quite ready, so he tells him to run all the way back down. Don't bowlers just love that?
1: Oh, and then you got to go back all the way at 13, 14, 15 paces, depending on how far you're coming from, to start again. But Hodge has looked assured, I'd say. You know, 9 crisp boundaries in his innings thus far in that half century. But, you know, it's the afternoon session where test matches turn. Can he continue to carry on? I mean, he's gotten out of that half-century period. Can he push on to get to triple figures? It's going to be the test of his mind, mental skill, and the fortitude at this point in time.
0: Certainly is. He taps away at the crease, and he watches as Ali runs past the umpire towards him. He delivers, and he's driving at that one. Goes square of the wicket, just going to get one. So he picks up another one. Very strong in that area is Hodge. He's up to 62 now. The West Indies 136 for 3. He does have the highest test score at the venue at the moment, of course. We'll see how that stands up. The highest score in total here at the venue is 204 not out by Shubman Gill back in 2019 against the West Indies A team. He was playing for India A at the time. I particularly remember that innings because Shubman Gill had just been, India did not select him for an upcoming tour, and he was very disappointed. He came out, he took it out on the West Indies A.
1: He made a statement without saying a word.
0: That's right. Is
1: fantastic. I love that you have the analytics video. That is exceptional.
0: Here's Ali into Hodge. That one hurries him into the shot, and he plays it down in front of him rather uncomfortably, and that brings an end to the over. At the end of 46 overs, Hope is 14, Hodge is 62. The West Indies 136 for 3 here at the Brian Lara Cricket Academy. And other successful batsmen, just to tell you here, after Shubman Gill's 204, Teon Webster actually has the next highest score here, 178, followed by Jason Mohammed's 176. Outside of these three Trinidadians, other batsmen from across the region have been successful here. Fabian Allen hit 169 not out, Leon Johnson 165, and Mikhail Louis hit 158. So this particular ground has given up 41 hundreds in first class List A T20 internationals and T20s. As we watch the next delivery, and Jamal, his first one is sheeping away from the batsman outside the Ostomen, taken by Rizwan. So that's 41 centuries in, and we're not talking about club cricket or anything, this is at List A and higher. These 41 centuries in the last 9 years.
1: At the end of the day, the venue is named after the Prince of Port of Spain, the yes. iconic it Brian Charles run, Lara. Right? So, of course, it has to give some runs. Anything less would be, you know, an understatement of the century. So I think it's incredible to know that statistic and to see what comes out of the first test match.
0: Yes, Jamal. This one almost squaring up the batsman, and Hodge plays it square of the wicket, gets his 63rd run. West Indies 137 for 3. And Jason Mohammed has been the most successful batsman at the venue, 400s that he has produced in his career. And Joshua De Silva has 100 in first class and List A, as does Darren Bravo. Brandon King has 200s here. It's a little disappointed that he looked so scratchy earlier today, but perhaps in the second innings, if it does go to that is, he will be able to carry on.
1: I often wonder about a player who has that caliber and then out so early in his innings. 8.2 overs, he was out of here.
0: Yes, here is the next delivery from Jamal, and this is the first buy, I believe, of the innings. It just went straight along the ground, and Rizwan wasn't able to pick it up, and that one goes past him, and it is signaled by. It's a couple of runs there. 3-2, in fact, is the call. Let's see, did this one get up at all? It got up a bit, drops well in front of Rizwan. A very uncomfortable take, and he couldn't gather it with the gloves.
1: And he's been superb behind the stumps all day. So that just speaks to that invariable bounce I was mentioning earlier. You get to see the real example of it as it's the first buy. And let's see, as the day continues to wind down, what sort of bounce we're going to come.
0: Yes, Jamal. That's one played on the onside by Hope, looking very elegant as he played that shot off the hips and picks up one. So he is on to 15, Hodges 63, the West Indies 140 for 3. So there's been a fair amount of success with the bat here. We certainly hope that we will see the first 100 in this test match. Of course, the fans of the West Indies will be hoping it's a West Indian that does it.
1: Oh, certainly. The man from Dominica, he's as certainly closest to that feat right about now. I mean, Hope is some ways away. You're talking about some 85 odd runs, but Hodge is looking like the man to do it if he continues as is.
0: Jamal, this one's cut away, and he's looking a lot closer with that shot. It's a powerful one, square of the wicket, which the fielder has to really struggle to pull that one in. Khurram Shahzad, that ball was dropping just in front of him, got in front of it, put his body on the line, and made the stop. And just the one run to Hodge, and the West Indies, of course, move on by one there. That's another example that he is in prime form at the moment.
1: That shot deserved 4 runs. He rode the bounce very well. I mean, the little bounce that we are getting, it's really invariable, but it's a testament to his mindset. He has been around cricket for a long period of time, in and out of the West Indies setup, and here he is showing why he should be retained in the side.
0: Hope again, playing this one elegantly on the onside, picks up one, just trots down to the other end, and that will end off the 47th over. The West Indies are 147 for 3. Hope is 16 and Hodges on 64 here at the Brian Lara Cricket Academy. So we talked about the batting and the fact that this venue has given up a lot of centuries. When it comes to bowling, we've seen the variable bounce. And in terms of the wicket takers here, you would expect it would be a Trinidadian playing in first-class cricket, and it is. Imran Khan actually is the leading first-class wicket-keeper, not the Imran Khan of Pakistan, or Imran Khan that's in Trinidad and Tobago. 14 matches, he's taken 61 wickets here, an average of 22.42, and an economy rate well under 3. So that's great performance by the leg spinner, Imran Khan. And why I mention it, there's a tie-in to Brian Lara.
1: I see. I can't wait to hear that tie-in video.
0: Tell you in a moment here as we watch Ali about to start his 12-2 over. 11 overs, none for 20. He's been quite good today. Here he is in. Oh, that one uncomfortable for Hope, who has to play that square of the wicket. There's no run. Imran Khan actually played 5 matches for Trinidad and Tobago. That's the Trinidadian. As a top order batsman, it really didn't work for him. And when he was rebuilding his career, he was actually bowling to Brian Lara. He was bowling some leg spin, and Lara himself was the one who told him that you should, you know, pursue this. And he did. Went on to become the prime wicket taker for many years, the man who led the attack for Trinidad and Tobago.
1: Brian Charles Lara, the man to meet the legend. I mean, what can't he do? Yeah. Coaching, he's batting. I mean, is he into coaching now? Do you know?
0: He has coached, of course, in the IPL. Was it Sunrisers Hyderabad? I might be stand corrected on that. But he has done some coaching, but he's obviously has a great eye for talent. Here is Ali, second ball of the over, bowling to Hope. This one, Hope is trying to play on the onside. That one seemed to come off the pad, and there is no run. But outside of Imran Khan, left-arm spinners seem to do quite well here. Akhil Hussain, Jomel Warrican, Carey Pay, and Veerasamy Pumwall have taken a lot of wickets. Plus, they've been very economical. And one thing I was a little bit disappointed, I don't know how you feel about this, but Anderson Phillip has the best strike rate at this venue, 22.48, but he was not included.
1: Anderson Phillip is a utility bowler. He does his job every single time he gets the ball, every single time he gets the opportunity. I mean, sometimes it's very difficult to challenge the selection panel when you have world-class bowlers within the West Indies team. You have the likes of Shamar Joseph. You have the likes of Alzari Joseph, who declined this test series. But Kimar Roach, it's intense to make the squad.
0: Here's Ali. This one's on the line off the leg stump, flicked away nicely by Sheho, but straight at the fielder who really had a real task to collect that one. That's Shahzad again, who makes the stop, and there is no run. Yeah, and I felt that with Alzari Joseph out of the team or declining selection for this series, would have been perfect for Anderson Phillip to come in and play at this venue. He has 45 wickets at 22.48. Strike rate, that is. His average is 13.77, so it gets even better.
1: Oh, wow. And at Taruba, he has the ability to apply pressure, which takes wickets.
0: Here is Ali. And this is a short delivery that Hope just sort of pulls out of the hook shot, and it's called a wide. It was that far away from him and too high over his head, and it's the first wide of the match here.
1: First wide, first by. It's all happening in the afternoon in tests.
0: Yeah.
1: And the fans are enjoying it. I can tell you, this is very... I don't think people understand the auspicious nature of this moment. First test to be part and parcel of that crowd here in Taruba. The 25th of July, they're going to mark it down, especially those young kids, the families who are out here.
0: Here is
1: extraordinary.
0: He's running past the umpire. He's pulling to Hope, and Hope pulls out of the shot again. True to the keeper, there's no run. In fact, the last time that a test was played at a venue for the first time was 1930 at the Queen's Park Oval. Of course, that's the other test venue here. That was in 1930. So if you are 98 and above, you would have been alive, and not many people in Trinidad and Tobago would have had an experience. So when you say it's unique, that just gives you an idea of how unique this situation is for people.
1: Thank you for putting that into perspective. In 2026, so many years later, Vidya.
0: Yes. 1930. I'm sure Colin can tell us what it was like when he comes on. Here is Ali, next to the free. He's outside the off stump. It's taken by Rizwan. There's no run.
1: But they're not going to bait me into the debates between Colin and Tony. They have such a wonderful relationship. I cannot. They literally have me on my toes.
0: Yes, they certainly do. 143-43. West Indies, 47.5 overs. And Hope on 16, Hard 64. And I think the drone is hovering somewhere close to us now. It's been quite an addition to the television coverage. We here in radio, we've seen the drone just buzzing around in front of our window every now and again. as we watch Ali, who is in now to Hope. High backlift, and this one he's driving, but can't beat the extra cover fielder, and there is no run. Shea Hope certainly doesn't look in prime form at the moment, but he can strike it big here if he stays in for a bit more. At the end of the 48 over, the West Indies 143 for 3 here at the Brian Lara Cricket Academy.
1: That's the point of Test cricket. Hope is going to have to push through and persevere for his team. He is batting for club, country, and self. At the end of the day, he has to stay in the middle and ensure that West Indies gets to a very competitive total. That is what Test cricket is made about. At the end of the day, Pakistan and West Indies are at the bottom of the table, and they are looking to sort of turn their fortunes around. West Indies is in a rebuilding phase, and at this point is how you cement your role and your purpose within the team. So Hope has to do what he is known to do here, Vidya.
0: Jamal has been expensive today. He's in for his 8th over. Here he is now running in to bowl to Hodge, who leaves that one alone on length. That one wasn't far away from the off stump, but it was sufficiently higher than the stump to allow it to... And that just shows you how good a nick he's in. He's able to leave those balls on length alone. 143 for 3. Hodge on 64 of 117 deliveries. Hope 16 on 39. He had a quick word with Hodge. What do you think he was telling him?
1: Carry on, sir.
0: And we watch as Jamal standing on the sponsor's flag or banner as he comes in past the umpire, bowling to Hodge, who's forward to it, misbalances, but gets back in his crease, and there is no run. And as you referenced the situation for these teams, West Indies 9th on the WTC, that's the World Test Championship points table, 18 points. And remember, there was that self-inflicted slow overrate penalty in the second test against Sri Lanka that cost them 2 WTC points. West Indies are mathematically out of that final already. Pakistan, ironically, have only played 4 test matches before this one, so that mathematically they're still in it, but it's unlikely that they will make it to that final. Here's Jamal. And Hope turns this on the onside. He should pick up a double here. The two batsmen have crossed and they amble the second. It was so well placed and well weighted, that shot, that he picks up a double easily. He moves on to 66. West Indies 145 for 3. Really, this would have been a heavyweight clash back in the 80s, West Indies, Pakistan, and now it's just a punch-up between two teams at the bottom of the table.
1: And we have to say, you know, thank God for the World Test Championship, because it really succeeded in giving context to these test matches. Previously, it was like dead rubber test matches. You would not have had anything to fight for, but now you're looking for a position on the table. However, the structure really highlights a massive gap, you know, between cricket's top teams and the bottom teams.
0: Jamal to Hodge, very short delivery that bounces high over the head of the not too tall Dominican, and it's called as a short one for the over. That was very, very short. If he was tall as Tony, he wouldn't have been able to get it. Yeah, in fact, the one in the previous over was even higher above the head of the batter. Well, both teams have come into this match in a not a great state. Pakistan have lost 12 of their last 16 test matches. The West Indies have one victory. That was the one against Sri Lanka in 11 attempts, stretching back to 2023. Hodge is cutting this one behind square. There's a fielder out there, and he comes in. It's Shahzad once again to make the stop, and just one to the total. And the West Indies have not won a test at home since June 2022. So it's going on, it's over 3 years already, 4 years in fact, that the West Indies have won a match at home.
1: That speaks volumes to the current state of Test cricket in the West Indies. And you have to credit the fans for continuing to support operations, continuing to show up despite the invariable nature of the West Indies team. As it stands right now, they are rebuilding and looking to cement some changes. We see the likes of Justin Greaves and so forth batting really well to do so.
0: Jamal to Hope squeezes it behind square on the offside, picks up one, and he will move on to 17. Hodges 67 and 147 for 3, the West Indies. And talking about the situation with the West Indies, remember that it was the first win since June 2022 for the West Indies. First test win at home in 4 years. And that's one of the reasons why that win against Sri Lanka was big for the West Indies. It was, it's been 23 years before that. The West Indies haven't beaten Sri Lanka in a series, so it was seen very much as a psychological breakthrough. Critics, of course, and cynics, I won't mention any in particular in the box, would have called it as a false dawn, but Darren Sammy framed it as a stepping stone for the team. How did you see it?
1: I see it as a stepping stone. Anytime you're rebuilding or you're in development stage, I should say, things take time. And, of course, there's a time to maturation. So we're seeing some hope. Let's see if it can carry on. We need the consistency of each player to ensure that West Indies cricket rise again.
0: And I'm sure that part of that hope you're seeing is the man whose name, last name, is Hope, Shay Hope, batting with that SS. The bat just... bit of perspiration inside his helmet, just lean forward, allowed it to trickle out of the helmet. Now he's ready to face up to Shahzad, who's back into the attack. 10 overs, 20 runs he's conceded, hasn't taken a wicket. Solid delivery to start off, and Hope very much behind it, plays it down the track, and there is no run. Shahzad also has bowled well without taking a wicket. He and Ali have been good today. Abbas, who's kind of wavered in terms of his quality, has taken two wickets, and the other to strike is Jamal. But Jamal has been very, very, very expensive today.
1: Yes, certainly very expensive and not what his captain would have wanted, especially from a seasoned bowler. On top of that, I will say, when do we look at workload management? It's been five bowlers utilized within the day, with the fast bowlers taking majority of that brunt.
0: Down the leg side and brilliantly taken by Rizwan, the 34-year-old, let's get it right, dives down the leg side and takes it well. A brilliant bit of work there by Rizwan down the leg side, and in fact his second slip walks across and gives him the low five to indicate how good a take that was. Not a great delivery though from Shahzad. The disappointment for Pakistan has been the debutant Ali Usman, the left-arm orthodox spinner. He hasn't settled at all.
1: He seemed to be rattled very early on. I mean, Hodge put him off of his game. He came down the track. He used his feet. He used the depth of the crease to ensure that he scored off of every delivery.
0: Shahzad, and this one hurries Hope into a stroke, which he plays on the onside straight to the fielder. There is no run. Yeah, remember that shot from Hodge just stepping down the track, hitting him back overhead. It didn't go for four. It dropped in the wettish area and just stayed right there.
1: Like a shot put, as Sachin mentioned.
0: As a shot put, or if you're into golf, hitting it with a 9-iron. It just stays nicely on the green.
1: I certainly hope I can get into golf. You seem to know quite a lot about golf, Vidya. Tell me about that.
0: Well, I know one or two golfers, let's put it that way.
1: I see. Are you a good caddy?
0: Not very good, no. I've been described as the worst caddy ever, but I won't say who. Here is the next delivery. That Hope is turning on the onside. May have taken the pad, actually, and they will pick up one here, the West Indies. So Hope is on 17, Hodge 67, 147 for three. And just to remind you, that particular golfer, I was asking that golfer, how could I improve my golf swing? And their advice was, take a week off and give it up altogether.
1: That sounds like somebody very close to you. They rarely say it's the ones closest to you are the ones that can do the most damage.
0: Yes,
1: sounds
0: it
1: like
0: certainly was. 148 for three, the West Indies. Test match action here at the Brian Lara Cricket Academy. Colin Murray is warming up to come in. Those vocal cords need some warming up. 49.4 overs. This one short down the leg side, and he declines to pull at that, Hodge. And Rizwan, again in the wars, takes that one very well.
1: Vidya, I have to laugh. I have to laugh. He's warming up. I can't. The banter between you guys, it's very lovely. I'm happy to see that.
0: Well, the thing is that if Colin's warming up the vocal cords, given his small waist, it's not over. At the moment, at least. At least my shift is over.
1: And Colin comes in to take over from you.
0: He will come in a moment along with Tony Gray. Here is the final delivery of the over from Shahzad. Played out to the just in front, and it's taken by the Pakistanis. There's no run. And at the end of the over, actually, there was a no ball correction. So there's one more ball in the over. So we've just had the no ball and a leg by in the over so far from Shahzad. And his return over. Several of the deliveries have been down the leg side. And I think Colin's calisthenics or vocal calisthenics have ended. And he's looking around somewhere in the box.
1: Oh, Colin is such a wonderful man. I can't wait to, you know, join the set with him. I know Tony will, be furious behind me.
0: This one's moving away slightly from Hodge. He covers the movement well, and it's picked up by the gully fieldsman. There is no run. At the end of the 50th over of the innings, the West Indies are 149 for 3. Hodge is on 67. Hope is on 17. And after some more comments from you, Kanisha, it's going to be Colin Murray to join you.
1: Thank you so much, Vidya. Just to give the listeners a rundown of the scores today, we have Tejan Ryan Chandapal, bowled Amir Jamal, caught Salman Agha, 21 off 77. We have Brandon King, bowled Muhammad Abbas, 12 off 29. Kavim Hodge, standing strong and firm. Not out, 67 off 121 deliveries with 9 blistering fours. Amir Jangu, bowled Muhammad Abbas, 21 off 32 deliveries. And Shea Hope, standing circumspect, 17 off 45 deliveries. Good evening, Colin. Welcome.
2: Hello, hello. How are you?
1: I am fantastic.
2: It's such a pleasure to see you.
1: Now that I'm joined by you, fantastic.
2: We now finally have a fast bowler on our commentary team. I love it. I absolutely love it. However, talking about fast bowlers, here's Jamal in his first delivery of a new spell or a new over. Is to Hope, a delivery angled into him, and he's able to turn it down to a deep backward square, and they pick up a single. So 150 is now up, and Hope is on to 18. Brings Hodge back into strike. He's on 67. As there are two slips, a gully, there's a deep point, more of a third man, a cover, a mid-off, a mid-on, and then the two out in the deep on the leg side, there's a deep backward square, and the man at fine leg. As Jamal, 1 for 45 so far from 8.1 overs, is on his way to bowl to Hodge. He's with him now, and Hodge is playing this one. They go for a quick single. He'll have to hurry, and he does. That's very well judged indeed, because he pushed it out towards Abbas, who is at that a shortish mid-on, and immediately called for the single, and very, very good run-in, because you could see Hodge, immediately as he played it, he called for the single. It was risky, but he judged it to perfection, and they got their single. Hodge is on to 68, total on to 151 now for three. Hello again, Mr. Gray. How are you?
3: Yes, good afternoon to you, Colin. I'm all right. Very good.
2: Glad to hear that. You look in fine fettle. Here's a delivery that coming into Hope, and he's pushing it out towards cover, and again, there's no run. I have to be careful, you know, you take offense to certain things. And I say fine fettle, I don't want you to think you're a horse. but I know they refer. But I'm being complimentary, because meaning you look good. You look well.
3: You expect you me well. To repay you with the same compliment?
2: No, not at all. Okay. But I just,
3: I'm not going to do it.
2: That's okay. I'm comfortable with it. I pay myself compliments.
3: Yeah, I
2: so I don't need
3: that.
2: You to do that.
3: Got to be humble sometimes, Colin.
2: Okay, I'll try my best. Here's Jamal into Hope, and he turns this one. Now they're probably going to look for two, and they are going to get it, because it was played out towards where a mid-wicket would be. Now, the man is at a deep backward square leg. He had to run, I would say, about 25 meters or so towards a mid-wicket to do the fielding, and it gave Hope enough time to complete two runs. Now, they're changing the field. They're moving him from that deep backward square leg, and they're putting him towards, a forward square leg, more of a forward square leg rather than a mid-wicket. And in the meantime, Hope goes to 20, total on to 153 for three, as into Hope, and this is outside the off stump. Jamal again with another delivery. That's his fifth delivery of this over, and the score remains 153 for three.
3: Yeah, sport in general would be, you know, about momentum. I think that it's important that you try to get momentum, and in this case, momentum into the innings has been had by Kavin Hodge. He's now on 68 of 125 deliveries. He's batted a while, but Shea Hope has looked scratchy, and he needs to get into momentum. So the running between the wickets is going to be very important, and you're seeing the aggression between the wickets.
2: Well, here's Jamal into Hope, and that's a lovely shot straight back past the bowler, more on the onside of the pitch. They've gone for two. It's not going to get into the boundary. They've turned for the third, and they get it comfortably in. But that's, that was a good shot. When you look at it now, it probably wasn't timed as well as he would have liked, because it didn't get into the hit the boundary rope, but they got three good runs for it. So Hope on to 23, total on now to 156 for three at the end of the over from Jamal. He's bowled nine overs, 1 for 51.
3: Well, he's normally a good time of the ball, and I think that he played that one with a close face bat, so he didn't get enough bat onto that one, but still was able to get three runs, as I said. And they are aggressive between the wickets, and it's good to build momentum, especially when a batsman has been struggling in early parts of his innings, when you have somebody at the other end with the same sort of running speed. And Calvin Hodges, quick between the wickets.
2: Oh,
3: Sheehope is also quick between the wickets.
2: Well, the three runs have just brought up the 50 partnership between these two, because when Django was out, LBW to Abbas, it was 106 for three, and it's now 156 for three. A good partnership, Tony.
3: Excellent partnership, and they will want to build this because they want to bat once. When the toss, you decide to bat, you have to try to bat once, and they should be looking for at least 450 to 600 runs.
2: Well, here is a delivery from Shahzad as he starts a new over at outside the line of the off stump to Hope. That made some height, didn't it?
3: Yeah, good pace, good bounce, good carry to the wicketkeeper. But you look at Sheehope, he's not balanced playing that shot.
2: He was driving at it.
3: And he was driving at it and moving at the same time. So
2: yeah, that's right.
3: It's not
2: yeah.
3: good at all, but good delivery, excellent delivery from the bowler, Shahzad.
2: Yeah, so he's in his 12th over. He hasn't picked up a wicket as yet, none for 21. As Hope settles again with two slips a gully, point cover mid off. A mid-on, whitish mid-on, a mid-wicket, and a man down at the deep backward square as Shahzad is into Hope. And this time he's driving to the left of mid-off and calls quickly for the single. Hodge responds, and they get home comfortably in the end.
3: Yeah, that's good batting. A ball that was pitched up, and that's the difference. You saw better balance there from Sheehope because the ball was in the arc, so he didn't have to move to it. And we know that he's an excellent timer. The ball, that ball was played under his eyes. And a quick response from his partner gave him that single, that important single in the context of his personal innings.
2: 157 for three. Hodge, he is on 68. Hope is on 24. He's at the non-striker's end as Hodge settles again into his stance as the two slips and gully. They go down. Shahzad into the right-handed Hodge. And he's looking for the single, but it's not on. Could see him just in defense, just was pushing that ball out on the onside. Masood was coming in from a cover. He's at a shortish cover. The mid-off is a little bit deeper, obviously, for that drive. And Masood came in and did the fielding, and there was no run.
3: Yeah, I think that what has happened to Calvin Hodge in this particular innings, he has changed and consistently so the different lengths of the bowlers because of his quickness of the front foot, and then having the ability to adjust and bat deep into the crease, and that's why he's been able to manipulate the ball around.
2: Well, he settles and waits for Shahzad, and this time he's flicking at the delivery pitch just maybe outside the line of the leg stump. Yeah. And didn't get bat onto it. Let's wait and see if he did. Wait on the umpire, and seemed that he did get some bat. Nope.
3: No,
2: well,
3: yes,
2: it's a no ball. But he did get some bat onto that. No, it's a leg by. So he's now signaling. He signaled a no ball first, and now he's signaling a leg by. So one for the no ball and one for the leg by. Total goes up to 159 now. 4-3, the West Indies. Again, having won the toss early this morning. We had one interruption for rain, but outside of that, it's been a pretty good day, Tony, as Shahzad is into Hodge. And into Hope, my apologies. And this is outside the line of the off stump, and Hope is leaving it and letting go through to the wicket keeper. The way the it was so overcast earlier today, Tony, this morning, that I thought we'd have had a torrid day with the rain. But it settled down nicely after that initial shower. And we've really had a lovely day here at the Brian Lara Cricket Academy.
3: Yes, excellent conditions for cricket. It's not too hot, not too humid out there. And there's a slight breeze coming from the east. So it's a cooling effect for the players out in the middle, especially the fielders.
2: Well, here is Shahzad into hoop, and he's pushing this one out towards Masood at cover. Just a gentle push, no sort of trying to look for runs. And it's no runs because Masood was coming in quickly. And the score remains 159 for three. Hope remains on 24.
3: Yeah, look at the Pakistan captain. Is he assertive enough? Is he trying different things? He's got to be creative here because he doesn't want this partnership to develop further. And because two of, the informed batsmen, scored a 90-something, Kavin Hatch. He's now on 68. And Shehop is going to develop his innings. So he's got to be careful here. Baba Azam with his captaincy, because this could be a poignant, very important part of the game.
2: Well, the final delivery into Hope, and he's on driving, but can't beat the man at the mid-on position there in Abbas, and there is no run. So the end of the over, Shahzad has now completed 12 overs. He's been very economical, Tony. 12 overs, none for 23. As Ali has been, he's had 12 overs, none for 21. They've yet to pick up a wicket. And when you look at Jamal, for example, he's gone for 51 runs from his 9 overs, an economy rate of 5.67. So he hasn't been as tight as Shahzad or Ali, but he picked up the important wicket of Chanderpaul.
3: But only one spinner on this team. Is it not surprising to you, Colin Murray? Because just recently, the West Indians would have played against New Zealand in a one-day series,
2: yeah.
3: 5 games, and we saw what happened in Guyana, and the fourth one-day in Barbados. Yeah, the fourth one-day, the ball turned a little bit, and you cannot say that the West Indian batsmen are adept against spin. So I'm a bit surprised that one spin bowler out there. And he's in his first game at this level, test match cricket.
2: Yeah, it is surprising indeed. And I'm just wondering, they may have felt that the conditions and with the weather as it is, here is the first delivery that is being swept by Usman towards Hodge, is being swept down to a deep backward square leg. And they will pick up a single as that ball goes down to Shahzad. So one more to the total. Hodge goes to 69. It's now 160-3. As Usman is in his fifth over. None for 20 thus far. And it's going to be bowling to Hope.
3: Yeah, I think it's a good pitch to sweep on because he can trust the bounce. It's not keeping low as yet. We don't know what will happen on the third or the fourth day. But you've seen Kavin Hodge employ the sweep shot to tell an effect.
2: Well, he settles as Hope is facing up now to Usman and is playing this one out towards mid-wicket, and there's no run.
3: Yeah, this is good field placing now. You've got to have somebody in front of the bat just to change the mindset of the batsman. We've seen this used against Shehop in test match cricket.
2: Here's a delivery. Seemed to be the arm ball, one coming back at Hope, and he just pushed it out gently in front of him on the onside, and there's no run. Score remains on 160-3 as Usman into Hope again. Not giving it any air, Tony. He's pushing it through, and Hope waited on that delivery and just pushed it out towards cover. No run.
3: Yeah, it's a pitch that you want variation, but control variation. And if you're bowling at pace, that's what the West Indian batsmen are accustomed to, pace on the ball.
2: Well, here is Usman again, and again a delivery. Just pushed through, and Hope is on the front foot. You've got a mid-off about three-quarter way back. You would have thought he may have just given it a little bit of air and tempt Hope into an uppish drive. But he hasn't done that as yet, as he comes in with his final delivery, and Hope is long forward, pushing it out in front of him, and there is no run. The end of the over from Usman, 160-3. Hope is 24, Hodges on 69.
3: Yeah, I think that 160-3 represents a good effort from the West Indian batsmen. Of course, Amir Jango, who scored that wonderful double century against Sri Lanka in the first test match about a month ago, would have wanted to stay at the wicket because he knows this ground, he knows these pitches out there. I remember he started his career here at first class level for the Trinidad Tobago team, and he kept for a long period against Jamaica, 141 overs, yes. And then against Guyana, 153 overs. And I talked to the other selectors about the accumulative effect that it had on him.
2: Well, here's Shahzad starting a new over to Hodge, and Hodge looking to turn a delivery. And appeal goes up, stifled appeal, as that ball came back at Hodge, but seemed to hit him somewhere. Well, it was obviously going down the leg side, and no real considered appeal from the players, as that ball, it also hit him very high.
3: Yeah, it skidded through a little bit, so he was slow on playing that one. Normally, you will find him watching the ball onto the bat with some speed in his movement, and was able to play the ball through the onside, but that one skidded onto him, surprised him, not just with movement, but with pace.
2: Here is Shahzad again on his way to bowl to Hodge, and Hodge on drives, but can't beat the man at mid-on in Abbas, who moves swiftly to his left to do the fielding, and no run.
3: Yeah, I was talking about the accumulative effect on a wicketkeeper batsman, because Django was supposed to open the innings. So I said to the other selectors, this is craziness.
2: Yeah.
3: Because he would have been accustomed to keeping 60, 65 overs, and all of a sudden he has to keep for 141 overs and then 153 overs.
2: Yeah.
3: So you got to put him down the order for him to recuperate properly.
2: Well, here is Shahzad into Hodge, and Hodge is in defense. It's been a good innings from Hodge, Tony. I like how he's mixed it up. When he's on the attack, he's attacked. Other than that, his defense has been good. He's concentrating well. You know, he may very well go on, and you really hope that he goes on to get 100 and become the first player to score 100 at this venue in a test match.
3: Yeah, that's amazing that he would be implanted in history forever.
2: Yeah.
3: You know, that's great.
2: So here's Shahzad on his way to bowl to the right-handed Hodge. He's with him now, and this one is flicked off the pads. It was heading down the leg side, and he flicked it. And he's only going to pick up a single, because for Hodge, they've got a man out at that deep square leg, a deep backward square leg. And obviously, when he plays that hook shot to the short ball, they're trying to protect that area. But not only protect, they're hoping maybe when he does play that hook shot, he gets a top edge, and it carries all the way to the man down there. But he was able to stop that. They limited to a single. He's now come in towards that, I would say, more of a squarish mid-wicket than the orthodox mid-wicket position. And for Hope, so here is Shahzad into Hope. And this time he's turning it, but straight to the man at that squarish mid-wicket. And no run. Score remains on 161 for 3. Hodges on 70. Hope is 24.
3: Yeah, when you put in a fielder in a specific position for a top edge, especially deep backward square, or just another no ball again.
2: Yeah, another no ball.
3: Yeah, you need to analyze if the batsman is playing the shot properly. I don't think that Calvin Hodge has hit the ball in the air. He's been able to control those types of shots. So you really want to pound it into the turf a little bit more and direct it outside the line of the off stump.
2: Here's Shahzad in to Hope outside the line of that off stump, and Hope allows it to go through. And it's been a good innings as well from Hope, Tony. You know, he's been playing so much white ball cricket recently that you might have thought that he may get a little carried away looking to go on the attack a little more often. What I like about him is that he's playing everything on merit. You know, those balls to defend, he's defending it. He likes to attack, Shehope. He does like to, free himself and open the face and things like that. But I think he's curbed that attacking intentions today. Here's a delivery that he turns to the right of mid-on. Runs here for him. They've gone for one. Abbas is giving chase. They've gone for two. That's all they'll be. That's a good shot, as he was on the front foot and he just worked it nicely. He knew exactly where he wanted to place it and hit it to the right of mid-on, and they pick up two runs. He goes to 26. Hodges 70. At the end of the over from Shahzad, it's 164 for 3.
3: You know, that's an issue that needs to be discussed a little bit more. The transitions and the ability to change from format to format. I was on a program recently. Andrew Mason and Guess, I must mention my good friend.
2: Oh, your good friend, Andrew Mason.
3: Yeah, Andrew Mason and Guess. And
2: hoping he put you back on the program again.
3: Yeah,
2: your good friend.
3: Yeah, Jason Holder was on. And somebody asked him the question about, you know, making that transition and then making the adjustments from format to format. And he said, well, I'm at the stage of my career now. He's into his 30s. Where I can have that experience to make the adjustment, but the younger player might not be able to make those adjustments. I think it was a valid point.
2: Here is Usman starting a new over, the left-arm orthodox spinner into Hodge, and Hodge backing away and cutting, but can't beat the man at a backward point position. There's no run.
3: And you look at Shea Hope, he's been able to make the adjustments in recent times, especially with those three additional centuries when he came back into Test match cricket.
2: Well, we could discuss that, because here is a delivery that Hodges long forward to and pushing it out towards cover. There's no run. Don't forget, Hope started primarily with the red ball. And then when he started to play white ball cricket and was successful at it, here is Usman coming into Hope. And to Hodge, and he's playing it out towards cover, and there's no run. There's a lot of critics saying, oh, he can't make it at the white ball game because he's too defensive in red ball cricket, and his technique is too correct for white ball cricket. And I tell you what, he's been really good at the white, especially at the T20 level. Here he is, faces up to Usman. Hodge faces up to Usman as Hope is at the non-striker's end. And again, he pushes this out towards a forward short leg, and there's no run.
3: Yeah, the Roston Chase changes that we've seen from red ball cricket to white ball cricket, so it's reversed.
2: Well, here is Usman into Hodge, and he's long forward. I would like to see a little bit more variation, Tony, from Usman. I just find he's sort of one-dimensional and running in and putting the ball. And the good thing is the West Indies players are not taking chances against him. And I think when that happens, you need to vary it a little bit. And then again, he's pushing it through at the final delivery. And Hodges just on the front foot, pushing it out in front of him. The end of the over from Usman. He's now bowled 6 overs, none for 20. Hodges 70, Hope is 26, 164 for 3.
3: And I think that he bowled one delivery before the rain break. Remember that?
2: Yes, that's
3: and
2: right.
3: And with a new ball, primarily a new ball, and the ball spun.
2: Yeah.
3: So you expect the ball to spin a little bit more now because the pitch is drier, the sun has been out, and the ball is older.
2: Yeah, but he's sort of pushing it through, isn't he? He's not just giving it a little bit of air. What I would love to see for him is a little bit more variation, which we are not seeing at the moment. But it's going to be Shahzad is going to continue. And he's bowling to Hope. And this time Hope is playing it out towards the mid-wicket position, and there's no run.
3: Yeah, there's signs that he has become despondent, because he would have been able to drive those deliveries through the onside with a little bit more fluency, but he's frustrated there. But the important thing is that he's still at the wicket, and he's fighting it. Not every time you're going to look fluent, not every time you're going to get the ball in the areas for you to hit. You got to be scratchy sometimes, you got to be looking ugly sometimes, and try to fight things through. Things will get easier.
2: Well, he settles again. Hope is on 26. As this delivery, he's driving, but again, can't beat the field because it goes straight to mid-off. And you know, the thing with Shea Hope, Tony, we have seen him play those type of shots and find the gap. But today, it's not, he seems to be finding the respective fielders.
3: Yeah, it's been slightly lazy in his approach to batting. I'm not sure. Remember, the physio came out.
2: Yeah.
3: And maybe he's been affected by that shoulder injury. Remember, he didn't play the first test match against Sri Lanka.
2: That's right, yeah.
3: And Amir Jango got the opportunity. He made a double century.
2: Yeah, because the way the team was selected, it appeared that here is a delivery that he's on driving. He gets it through that vacant mid-wicket region between mid-wicket and mid-on. They're giving chase. They've gone for two. Abbas is the man running it down, and they're going to come back for three. So three good-looking runs for Hope. You could see him getting on the front foot and timed it lovely. The important thing is, we were talking about him finding the fielders. Here, he found a gap between that mid-wicket and mid-on, and he picks up 3 runs. He goes to 29, total on to 167 for three.
3: Yeah, he didn't push out the ball. He was waiting on it, and just used his wrist nicely to close the face of the bat to beat the man at that mid-on position. So excellent batting, and he would have been a lot more pleased with that shot than the previous effort to play the ball in the gap.
2: Well, here is Hodge. He's on 70. Waits on Shahzad, and this time he's turning it towards a backward square leg position, and they're going to trot through for a single because that man has to come from the mid-wicket position, as I keep saying, a squarish mid-wicket. And they pick up a single. Hodge on to 71. It's 168 for three. And to note, Tony, they've moved the man from that deep square leg position, deep backward square, and they've put him saving a single. Now, there's another change in the field. They're taking out a slip, and they're going to put him towards that short mid-wicket. And the man at that squarish mid-wicket, he's going back three-quarter of the way towards a deep backward

0: clearly he's a captain in a wide ball game. He knows what they're trying to do out there.
1: Well, he settles again as just the one slip on Gully. Now five men on the offside, four on the on. Shahzad is into hoop, and this time on the pads, and he's working it down to that deep backward square leg position, and they get a comfortable single. So one more to the total. That's now 169 for three. Hope is on 30. He will have strike as Shahzad's over comes to an end. He's got 14 overs now, none for 32. As we're going to have a hydration break. As,
0: Colin Murray. Yeah. Hydration.
1: Well,
0: that bothers you a lot. I realized
1: I
0: something with you, Colin.
1: What
0: when
1: do you
0: things bothering you, you repeat things all
1: in. Yes,
0: like for example.
1: I repeat things a lot.
0: Yeah. Like
1: that's why I keep saying Tony Gray, Tony Gray, Tony Gray when things bother me. Anyway, you're making a point. I apologize.
0: You see what I mean?
1: I apologize. I apologize.
0: No, but I realized that, for example, the law about, going to the third umpire and that sort of thing, it bothers you when the stump, what's going on?
1: What bothers me is when the ball is clearly going to hit the stump,
0: right.
1: Whether it's the bales, the outside of the stump, or whatever. It's clearly stating from when you look at the technology that the ball is going to hit the stump, okay?
0: It's conclusive.
1: Whether it's the bales or whatever. And you're telling me the umpire's call is what will be the final outcome, determining factor.
0: Let me use
1: So the ball is hitting the stumps. The umpire says, not out. You go, you see it, it's in stumps, and they say, well, umpire's call. That same delivery, if the umpire had raised his finger, the player would have been out. So my argument to that is, once the ball is hitting the stumps, I don't care which part of the stump, okay? When you check the technology, by the way, just letting our listeners know, you're not missing any cricket because they're having the hydration break. So any part, I am saying to you, any part that is hitting the way, I don't care about the umpire, if he said not out, out, once you check the technology and it's hitting, he should be given
0: all up. Right, so when you have an argument like that,
1: yes,
0: you try to look at both sides of the coin.
1: And you tell me the other
0: side. No, I don't know the. I'm going to ask you another question.
1: Oh, okay.
0: What you feel, you're talking about people that make decisions, mm-hmm, for international cricket and cricketers.
1: Mm-hmm.
0: Is there any other way you could look at it, why they've made that particular decision?
1: Yes.
0: Yeah, go ahead.
1: Because they want to keep the umpire involved in the game. Do you understand what I mean?
0: No, well, it's you talk like.
1: Do you understand what
0: you
1: I mean?
0: You songing like Vidya and this Nine
1: like
0: Iron.
1: Vidya? Oh, that Nine Iron, that's the only club he knows. I understand in golf. No, I'm not. I don't play golf.
0: I know.
1: And I don't write. But I understand they're a fourth iron, fifth, sixth, seventh. The only iron he calls is a ninth iron. So I have to presume. I have to presume it either. He doesn't know, but he does.
0: And I did my
1: research.
0: Because
1: he's got a daughter who is an excellent player.
0: What
1: so
0: she
1: he
0: said?
1: Must know. She said he's the worst caddy she's ever had. But that's irrelevant, you know.
0: No, it's not.
1: Well.
0: A nine iron, when you hit the ball, the golf ball, it's supposed to...
1: You did your research?
0: No, she spoke to
1: me. Okay, yeah.
0: She's excellent.
1: Right.
0: And it's supposed to be flat. It's supposed to travel flat.
1: The ball's supposed
0: it's
1: to travel
0: amazing,
1: once you hit it.
0: Yeah.
1: Okay, and what... Did you ask about the other... Well, because he doesn't call
0: others.
1: So you can't ask.
0: I don't understand.
1: About the fourth or fifth.
0: But he only knows one iron.
1: He keeps
0: the nine iron.
1: Yeah, because every time he says, oh, that looks like the golden voice. That looks like a nine iron. And I am saying to myself, but he's only nine iron.
0: Well,
1: I am so happy you asked this.
0: Because he's the worst caddy. So it probably had one iron in the back.
1: Listeners, please, you got to bear with us. You're not missing any cricket. And we would not certainly not go on and if you're missing cricket. The players are sort of getting back into position. Yeah, but I understand one of the caddy's responsibilities is to ensure that the bag is well packed, but you mustn't have more than four.

0: 14, yeah.
1: Yeah. So I don't know.
0: He probably 14 Naira.
1: That's what I'm wondering. 14 Naira goes in the bag. No wonder he's fired as a caddy. Anyway, my good friend Vinia, oh my word. Did you hear what he said about me? About the when they Oval had the first test in 1930? Yeah. Did he say he wondered if I was there? Did he say that? He said something like that. My word. Could he think that of me?
0: Tony? Well, I mean, basically because of the way you look.
1: I see. I would have liked to have been there. George Headley played in that. The black madman, yeah. George Headley.
0: Average 60.
1: Yeah, boy.
0: The best average by a West Indian batsman. And if you notice over the years, Colin, the averages have come down.
1: Yeah, yeah. You know what disturbs me about that? You look at the some of the cricketers now, you know, and the averages. You talk Brandon King, 30. You talk Chander Paul, 29. Then McKenzie, well, he's just started, 16. Hodge, 28. Even Hope, 27.5. Well, Django is just said Graves.
0: He's what, 38?
1: Graves is 34.4, yeah, which is not bad. But here is, we're just restarting here as Usman bowls his first delivery towards Hope, is it? Yep, and he plays it out towards cover, and there is no run. Score remains 169 for 3. Yeah, and you look at the averages of some of the players today, Tony, it's not good. Here is the left-arm spinner, Usman, into Hope, and it's played back up along the track. I hope the 9-iron man is ready to come back in, because this is our last over, Tony. He needs to warm up the iron. Here is Usman. Round the wicket, the left-arm spinner. And it's played out to the deep cover, and they pick up one. I hope he doesn't, when his goodly daughter goes home, he doesn't chastise her and says, why you tell those guys?
0: No, she should chastise him.
1: Well, probably had bought a bad caddy. 170 for 3. As Hodge back in strike. He's on 71.
0: But remember, she's excellent because she's a former UTT student.
1: Oh, okay. Here's Usman and Hodge sweeping. Loud appeal goes up. Not out, says the umpire. Hodge was looking to sweep. There's a man at the deep. Well, I would say he's more of a fine leg rather than a deep backward square. He's very fine indeed. And he's there for that sweep shot from Hodge as he plays it time and time again. But no review. But Usman felt that there was a possibility of a decision from the umpire. Here is Usman again. And this time he's sweeping, but he hits the man at forward short leg. It rebounds off of his body and goes out to the man in the deep. And they pick up a single. So one more to the total. That goes up to what? 171 now. And Hodge on to 72.
0: You know, the close call with that appeal, the previous delivery. But I think that he got some glove onto that one. But good field placing. There's an intimidatory factor here now with the man in front of the bat. And just a change of mindset of the batsman. So good going by the Pakistan captain.
1: Here is a delivery angled into Hope, and he's playing it back up along the track, and there is no run. And as that ball goes right back up to the bowler, Usman, he's completed 7 overs, none for 22, and total 171 for 3. As I'm looking for video, I can't see him. I'm looking around. Tony, is he around?
0: He's back in a golf bag.
1: Is he?
0: Yeah.
1: 14 9 irons. My word. I tell you. I must admit, Tony, I look at golf, but I'm not
0: you
1: a big fan. Yeah, when it's on TV, I'm not a great fan of it. I've never been, you know.
0: It's an
1: I don't
0: addictive
1: know why.
0: Sport. It's yeah. an addictive sport. Everybody yeah. that plays golf,
1: they love it.
0: Yeah,
1: and they kind of look at you strange when they say, "Do you play golf?"
0: And you
1: say,
0: "No." Yeah.
1: They look at you kind of strange, and which part of the world are you in?
0: Mm.
1: But we're looking at Abbas. He's starting a new over, and he's come back into the attack, I should say, replacing Shahzad. and the first delivery is played out towards mid-on, and there's no run.
0: Yeah, it's a clear indication, Colin Murray, that things are not working well for the Pakistanis at the moment. This pace has settled along very well, and they're trying to expand the partnership here. So they've brought Abbas from this end, which is the northern end.
1: He hasn't bowled from this end, has he?
0: He hasn't bowled from this end before.
1: Yeah. Well, here he is in, and that's a good delivery. I'd say, what is good about him so far, Tony, and I think I mentioned it to you, his line has been excellent. I mean, he's given away, 40 runs and is in his 16th over, but importantly, he's picked up 2 wickets.
0: Yeah, if they can keep him out because he's the main threat, and then I think they can go further into the innings with this partnership. And they have to concentrate, in my opinion, a little bit more with him because he's been on spot, bowling in the right areas.
1: Well, he's into bowl to Hodge, and Hodge is forward. This has been really a good inning. What I like about Hodge, Tony, I know I mentioned it to you already, but I just can't help it. He looks so settled and so determined. You could see the man is looking here to get a big score.
0: Yeah, it's amazing that he cannot score like this consistently at regional level. There's something that is in sports science called the arousal level. Not what you're thinking about, Colin Murray. But it's an internal balance that batsmen and bowlers need to strike. And he has struck the internal balance in this particular game and against the better teams in world cricket.
1: Yeah.
0: But he doesn't seem to strike that balance at regional level.
1: And you wonder why, because he has a delivery that's angled into him and he's pushing it out towards mid-wicket and there's no run. And you wonder why, Tony Gray, you know, because is he not aroused enough?
0: No, the thing about it is some players, they need challenge. They need additional challenge. And we talked about Muhammad Ali, and I know that your good neighbor, your bright
1: your
0: neighbor,
1: friend, your friend,
0: my friend,
1: right?
0: You know, Muhammad Ali, for example, used to go at opponents before the fight just to motivate himself more than anything else.
1: Here is Abbas into Hodge, and he's playing this one down to fine leg, and they go through first single. But can that work against him? Because you're also, by doing that, you're also, you know, firing up the opponent.
0: But it's different, you know, people react differently to different things. There are different levels of motivation. Certain things motivate people. And I think that Calvin Hodge, that's why I was not in favor of him being dropped, because he didn't score runs in regional cricket. I just think that he's perform well against the better teams. A century against New Zealand, a century before that against England. He batted well in Australia, and now you've seen it here again. And even against Sri Lanka, the connective value of him staying out there was very good for the West Indies team.
1: Here's a good delivery from Abbas, pitched right up to Hope, and he's on the front foot. And the ball may have just come off the outer part of the bat, or maybe hit him on the pad and goes out on the offside. The end of the over, at the end of it, it's 172 for 3. Hope is 31. Hodge is on 73. After some more comments from you, it will be the golden voice of Vidya Ramphal.
0: And there cannot be any degree of complacency here. Shea Hope has looked better and better as his innings has gone on. And Calvin Hodge has been playing different roles out there, obviously with the fall of the early wickets, Tej Narayan Chandrapal and Amir Jango. He was there, and Brandon King. He is there to solidify the middle and also to put runs on the board. So he's played different roles. Vidya Ramphal, the man with the golden voice.
2: And the first delivery of the new over from Usman just fizzes past the off stump and the edge of Hodge's bat. He stays on 73. Hope is on 31, 172 for 3. He hasn't taken a wicket so far, but that was a very good delivery, just turning away from the right-hander. Here he is, the left-arm orthodox spinner, and he goes for the sweep shot, gets it behind square. There is a fielder out at fine leg, and he collects, and there is just a one run. West Indies move on to 173 for 3, Hope 31. And say hello and welcome back to Kanisha Isaac. Also, thanks very much to Tony and Colin for their entertainment and education during the last half an hour.
3: Hello, Mr. Nine Iron. The cat's out the bag, I mean.
2: It certainly is. Doesn't let up here, does it? Next delivery is defended out in front of him by Hope, and there is no run. For fans who do know a little bit about, don't know about golf, the 9-iron is used, it's one of the short irons used to get the ball high up into the air to land safely on the green. Here's the next delivery by Usman. That's driven uppishly by Hope, away from the field at that short cover position and down towards long off for one. So Hope moves on to 32. Hasn't been as his level best, has he, so far? Perhaps troubled by that shoulder injury. Hodge has been good, 174. 74 for 148 he is. Usman none for 24. And after that initial spell where he struggled, he has come back very well in the last few overs. Here he is now, the left arm orthodox spinner. To Hodge, who's playing at square of the wicket, doesn't get a run. And this is where you really have to, you get the chance to play for your country. And he is now starting to show what quality he has.
3: The nerves have settled, and you have to give him credit. It's an auspicious occasion.
2: Certainly is. That one pitching outside the leg stump, played on the leg side by Hodge, and there is no run. That will bring an end to the over. Usman's figures, 8 overs, none for 24. Hodge is 74, Hope 32, and the West Indies are 174 for 3. In case you're just joining us, well, this is the first ever test match here at the Brian Lara Cricket Academy. West Indies versus Pakistan. The wickets to go so far. Chanderpaul, Court Agha bowled Jamal for 21. Brandon King bowled Abbas for 12. And Amir Jangu LBW by Abbas for 21. Wickets falling at 13, 64 and 106. So the partnership is up to 68 now between these two. This is exactly what the West Indies needed.
3: Oh, certainly exactly what they needed. And just to touch on the point that Tony was making about the arousal level, I will change the word to anxiety. I will change the word to anxiety. Maybe Usman's anxiety levels, you know, rose at the start of the day's play, and it's now leveled out.
2: And here's the first ball of the new over for Abbas. That's played on the onside down to that forward square leg position. So just one. 33 for Hope, 175 for 3, the West Indies. Very Freud would have a field day with Tony's comments.
3: Oh, certainly. Brought a bit of psychology about, but then again, he's at UTT, you know, he's been lauding UTT.
2: Yes, he has.
3: For the entirety of this commentary.
2: Yeah. Where does he work?
3: I wonder. I really, really wonder.
2: 175 for 3, Hodge 74. And facing up, the keeper is up to the stumps. Rizwan looking on. That was a delivery outside the off stump, taken well by Usman. And Abbas, just the one run off the first delivery. And seeing Rizwan up to the stumps like this, I mean, this is a tactic that we see more and more from modern keepers. Godfrey Evans, the great English keeper, was one of those who would have kept up to the stumps to Alec Bedser, the medium pacer, and pull out some fine stumpings. Tony himself had a situation like this in Guyana one time where the Trinidad and Tobago wicketkeeper came up to the stumps. This one is played back down the track to the bowler. Hodge a little bit hurried into the shot, and there's no run. And Tony wasn't happy with it at all.
3: But I'll tell you what. I can tell you, he may not have been happy, but I'm happy to rub shoulders with the legends. I learned so much from you guys during the course of this stint of today that I did not know previously. And I know we're not going to see another test match, a first test match, inaugural test match, maybe in another 100 years.
2: Yeah, so it's going to be a while.
3: It's going to be a while. Yeah. So I'm grateful for all of the tidbits and knowledge that you're sharing to me and the viewers.
2: There's a pass outside the off stump. Rizwan does well to stop that one. That was wide outside the off stump. Takes it on the second attempt. There's no run. And, you know, just to look forward into the future, what would be the next test venue in Trinidad and Tobago? I'm wondering if we can look forward to that.
3: One in Tobago?
2: I would suggest, yes, that's where I was going, actually. I think the next test venue could very well be in Tobago.
3: Correct, and the commissioning of that international airport, I think it would speak volumes and wonder and do wonders for tourism in Tobago and the beach. Everything is just lovely, close proximity, so Tobago would be iconic 100 years from now.
2: Here's Abbas, and definitely playing forward to this one is Hodge. And back down the track, it's fielded at mid-off. There's no run. Maybe not 100 years, but given the ambition of the Tobago House of Assembly, I think it might be something they should think about, perhaps developing a solid cricket venue. Shore Park has been there for a very long time, but as we know, it's in need of refurbishment. It's not like this ground, which is an east-west facing ground. It's north-south, but east-west at the moment, and that will certainly have to change. So they may have to look at another venue as we watch a pass. He's into Hodge, and that one just jumps at him a little bit. He looks at the blade of the bat, examining the edge a little bit, and that one a bit more variable bounce here. The over has come to an end. Abbas, 2 for 42, 175 for 3, the West Indies. Hodge, 74. Hope is 33, and the cameramen certainly have enjoyed themselves throughout the day. Two of the cameramen working in the venue here. Several of the camera folk are from Trinidad and Tobago have been hired within the crew, so nice to see the locals getting a look in here. And it's an all-local crew here in the radio commentary. Hope you're enjoying it wherever you are. First test match, West Indies versus Pakistan here on 91.1 FM. We're going to see Usman continue. 8 overs, none for 24. Here he is in, and this one, Hope is getting behind us solidly, playing it out in front of square. There is no run. And wondering if that shoulder, I haven't seen much of a grimace from Hope after that initial shot for four. And so Usman, Hope is playing it on the onside this time. There's no run. You've played a lot of cricket. I mean, a shoulder injury, maybe you could explain for those who are the uninitiated how that would affect you.
3: Oh, certainly it affects your ability to grip the ball, especially if it's your right hand and you're a right-handed batter. It affects your ability to play through the line of the deliveries, grip your bat.
2: Well, so far, whatever, there was a spray on the shoulder of Shea Hope, and he seems to have shrugged it off.
3: We call it the magic spray.
2: Yeah, the magic spray.
3: You call for the physio, you have an injury, you call for the physio, they bring the spray out, and all of a sudden, things work. I mean, we haven't seen Shea Hope's trademark elegance that we're accustomed with. He's been circumspect throughout this innings, 34 off of 78 deliveries thus far, but we're grateful to see him still there, standing tall.
2: Yeah, certainly playing within himself slightly here, as Hodge defends the next delivery in front of him. There's no run. He stays on 74, 176 for 3. And he's just 26 runs away from his third test 100, and significantly, what would be the first 100 ever scored here at this venue. Getting onto the back foot, he's punching this one through the cover region. There's a fielder out there, so it's just going to be two. A nice bit of fielding out on the ropes, and that's just two more to Hodge. He's up to 78 now. Usman has one more ball remaining in the over.
3: And Hodge has been the engine. He anchored the recovery, and late in this afternoon's play, there you see him running very hard between the wickets to get that first run. Basic foundational cricket skills. Excellent by Hodge.
2: On the back foot again, this time playing it behind square. He's going to pick up another double. This time he declines. That is very good work there by Muhammad Ali, who ran away quickly towards his left and prevented the batsman from going back for the second. So, four runs in the over. Usman, none for 28. Hope, 34. Hodge, 77. And the West Indies, 179 for 3. We're in the 62nd over, about to begin here in this inaugural test match at the Brian Lara Cricket Academy. Now, Pakistan have come into this match. Let's just talk about their bowling for a minute here. They've used five bowlers so far. Abbas, Shahzad, Ali and Jamal, the medium pacers, or fast medium or slow medium, and then you have Ali Usman. We haven't seen Aga at all yet, the off spinner, and I guess if the left handers won, he would have been in operation.
3: Certainly, video.
2: As we watch Abbas. Oh, this one there, a stifled appeal from Abbas. I think there were two noises there. There may have been an edge onto the pad, but Hodge was rattled by that one. 77, he stays on. 157. And Abbas has a look at ooh on his face as he walks back. Well, there's no suggestion that they're going to the DRS. I think it definitely was an edge there. As we look at the replay.
3: Pitch on that ball pitched. Certainly on middle stump, but it was rising over the stump, so certainly, I would tell you, it would have been a wasted review, and credit to Baba Azam for not even entertaining Muhammad Abbas. As a bowler, you always believe that it is a wicket.
2: Yeah, you always do, don't certainly, as we watch Abbas running away from us. This one comes out the other portion of the bat to gully, and there's no run. Baba Azam actually thought long and hard about entertaining that review when Django was struck on the pad. In fact, to my mind, his review came after it went to zero,
3: nice,
2: which would have been interesting. wonder if the rest of these could have reviewed the review.
3: Reviewed the review. And as we look at the replay, that one pitched outside the off. You know, the impact was in line. But as I indicated, it was missing the off stump entirely.
2: As we watch Abbas again, he's been the spearhead of the attack here. That one's coming back in. It strikes him on the pad. He's gone. Hodges out for 77. That one was jagging back. He looks very disappointed. I'm not sure if with the decision or with his own batting, but he's been given out here, and he has, I think he's called for a review. And Hodge, 77 off 160. West Indies, 179 for 3. Potentially, 179 for 4. Let's have a look at the review here. We will look at the review, and we'll tell you what we think here. The Pakistanis look like they feel they have their man.
3: Pitch outside off, impact in line. I'm thinking it's hitting off stump.
2: Well, it looks
3: this
2: a bit
3: high.
2: This one
3: looks closer.
2: It looks a little bit closer. That one, he was definitely back on the stumps. But was there an edge onto this? This one seems to drift past. No, don't think there was an edge on that. There is a spike appearing on the ultra edge, but it looks like it's happening after the ball passes the bat.
3: Let's see that in variable bounce if the height is a factor here, but I think it is that it looks like it's height
2: the
3: maybe going over.
2: And it looks like, I think I agree that it looks like it may be too high, and it is missing the wicket. That is, the tracking shows that the ball would have hit, that would have missed the stumps altogether. So a great review there for the West Indies. Hodge immediately reviewed it, and he will survive. Pakistan have burned a second review here.
3: Burned a second review, but I'll tell you, this has been an exciting spell by Mohammed Abbas. That has been two quick deliveries coming into Hodge, and there he is. You see him a bit rattled on 77. You wouldn't expect that from a batsman, but in Test cricket,
2: Tell you what, he was very, very nervous. And when he saw that the decision was not out, he stuck his tongue out and he started to laugh nervously. He knew that was a reprieve for him, but he has no illusions, or at least should have no illusions, about the difficulty of the task facing Mohammed Abbas, who's getting this ball to talk now. This time he's getting forward to it. He stayed a little bit back the previous delivery. This time he's getting forward to it. And Abbas, he snuffs out the danger. The review has come up again. Certainly it did strike him on the pad. He was off the ground, actually. It struck him at the top of the pad, and he was actually off the ground when it struck him. So a good decision. And he knew that he had been saved.
3: Correct. He reviewed it immediately, and that's when you know for sure that you are not out. I mean, some batsmen burn reviews, but more importantly, Pakistan are now down two reviews and no wickets to show for those reviews.
2: Yeah, certainly. And 179 for 3. Hodge 77. Hope 34. Here's Abbas again. This one's outside the off stump and not taken cleanly by Rizwan, who's left wringing his fingers, and it stays. But, you know, we looked at the Pakistan team as they've come in here, and one of the talking points coming into the series was Pakistan's cull. Now, Pakistan have struggled. They've lost 12 of their 16 matches, and their high performance director and selector Aqib Javid publicly slammed the current crop of bowlers for letting up their speeds, dropping to an unacceptable 126 kilometers an hour on day 3 of a test match. Next delivery is defended by Hodge, and there's no run. That brings an eventful over and a maiden over for Abbas to an end. West Indies 179 for 3. Hodge is still there. He's on 77. Hope is on 34.
3: And I just wanted to correct myself. It's not a Pakistan lost review. Actually, Hodge would have actually saved himself because the initial decision was out by umpire Kettleborough.
2: Yes, that's correct. Yes.
3: So I just wanted to make that correction. But to your point, you mentioned speeds of 126 kilometers per hour. That's what they've been averaging all day. So you're saying on day 3 of a test match?
2: This was the previous crop of past bowlers. In fact, Pakistan, in selecting the team, they dropped Shaheen Shah Afridi, who was the spearhead of the attack for many years. Hassan Ali also went, and the spinner Noman Ali, who was brilliant against the West Indies last year, he has also gone. Now, Shaheen Shah Afridi is a wonderful bowler, a great servant of Pakistan cricket. He was not selected, so for those who are wondering why, as we watch the start of the next over, Usman, none for 28, played by Hope out to cover, there's no run. Since his knee injury in 2023, his average has gone up to over 40. And I think Pakistan have sort of seen him more as a white ball cricketer now and not a test cricketer. Who knows? If he can pull things back, he might be on the team again. It's Ali.
4: Oh, yeah.
2: Hope defense has no run.
3: As a fast bowler, those knee injuries really, really take the wind and knock the wind out of you. I can speak from experience. It's always something you have to come back on and managing load. So seeing Afridi now as a white ball cricketer, I think that may be where his trajectory continues, because he is very potent and efficient still at white ball cricket.
2: Certainly. Usman, next delivery is onto Hope. Hope plays it off the back foot. There's a fielder there and there is no run. What Pakistan have done in order to keep some speed in the attack, they brought in the youngster. That is Shah, as we mentioned, Ubaid Shah, the 20-year-old. He can really crank it up. 140 plus he goes.
3: Really crank it up, but he doesn't feature in this encounter.
2: Doesn't feature in this one. Hope is driving the next one. Past the bowler. There's a fielder out on the boundary. He's only going to get one. He's just trotting through for it. And when we think of the Pakistan teams of the past, we've seen the likes of Imran Khan, Wasim Akram, Waqar Yunus, and Shoaib Akhtar.
3: I
2: don't know if you have a favorite among those.
3: Shahid Afridi.
2: Shahid Afridi. Oh, he wasn't a fast bowler, by the way. Omar Gul also, who is here right now as the bowling coach. Next delivery squeezed out on the onside. There's no run. But in fast bowlers, who would have been your favorite?
3: That's a good question. I really think it may be a Shoaib Akhtar.
2: Yeah, certainly he was very exciting, wasn't he? Here's the next delivery. And Hope is Hodge is cutting at this one. There's a fielder out to the boundary. Only going to get one as the shadows are on the western side of the ground start to lengthen. In fact, the lightning poles, their shadows have extended all the way across the ground now. Over comes to an end. West Indies 181 for 3. Hope is on 35. Hodge on 78. And we're going to see Abbas. He will continue from this end. This is his fourth spell of the day. And one of the issues that Pakistan were talking about before coming here was that they felt that their players let slip a lot of good positions, including when the West Indies beat them in Multan. So they put the team through a month-long summer camp in the scorching heat of Lahore before they came to the store.
3: Sounds like penance.
2: Yeah, it sounds like penance, yeah.
3: That is crazy. And you know what's interesting to me? I think that if I have to be critical, it would be of Baba Azam's captaincy. He's really not, he's tactically rigid. There's not a lot of innovation from him as a captain.
2: Oh, Bass down the leg side, and Rizwan can't get that, and that's four runs. That is going to be by, so that's down the leg side, and for the first time, Abbas, that's one of the problems of having the keeper up to the stumps. Once you he gets that one wrong, started on the line of the stumps, moved away, and Rizwan had absolutely no chance to pull that one in.
3: Very nimble and agile, but even Rizwan couldn't have gotten that.
2: I don't think anyone could have gotten that. You could have put him and Geoffrey Dujon. Neither of them were going to get that there. It was, and the thing was, it pitched almost on leg stump and moved sharply away. That same delivery outside the off stump would have been an awesome one.
4: Oh, yeah, buddy.
2: Or just followed to the next delivery. This one's, he's bang on target once again. And there is no run.
3: Immediate course correction. You know, true and tested professional when you see they've erred in a delivery prior and then make the correction immediately. That's the testament of a true cricketer. And you know, credit to Abbas, he's worked tirelessly, a humble servant today of cricket, and it's been exceptional. We see 18 extras conceded within the day's play, 185 for 3.
2: Here is Abbas, he's in now. Rizwan is still up to the stumps, and playing from the crease is Hodge, and he stays on 78. West Indies 185 for 3. Abbas is one of those who has survived the skull of the fast bowlers for Pakistan. Babar Azam, when he was asked to come back in as captain, said that it was all his second term. He mentioned discipline, fitness and performance. So that's one of the question marks facing this Pakistan team. Of course, the West Indies have their own questions, this man certainly, Abbas, has been one who has kept things going well from this end. Oh, that one struck him on the pad. Another bigger field here. What's the decision going to be? Well, the umpire is just changing over. Will the Pakistanis be... Well, they have a review still. And Babar Azam, he has a lot of things to think about. Will they go for it here? He thinks about it. Yes, they're going for the review. Just before the counter goes down to one, Babar Azam has called for a review, and Hodge, who was struck on the pad on 77, added one more run, and now Abbas thinks he has his man. Well, Abbas, for the moment, looks like he has run an ultra marathon the way he's bent over there looking on. And everyone's eye is on the big screen. Let's take a look here.
3: And it would all be worth it if it, he scores. He
2: Ooh,
3: gets
2: hit
3: that
2: him on
3: wicket.
2: The back pad,
3: hit him on the back pad, first of all. Looks like the only thing is if it's missing leg slumps. That is the only thing. Or if there was an inside edge, because I think he's got his
2: I
3: man.
2: Think the Pakistanis believe they have their man. The dressing room is not so confident, though, because Hodge survived one just a few minutes ago in the last over. It's been a good spell from Abbas. They're looking quite a lot more confident here. Smiles on the faces of the Pakistanis. Let's look at, we're going to take a look at the ball tracking now. Umar Gul is having a look at it here. He seems to think that's going to be out. And taking a look at it, the ultra edge, the ball goes straight past the edge. It hits him on the back pad. He's on the ground this time. He's not jumping. And that one is going to miss the front pad. First of all, hits him on the back pad. And where is this ball? On the line off the off stump. It says missing. It's just going to go over the stumps again. Too high. Pakistan, they burnt this review and missed out again here. So that's the second review that has been struck down for Pakistan. The West Indies have made just one review and they have been successful.
3: As we say in the region, Hodge is a man batting with garlic in his pocket, because this has been a period of test and uncertainty for him. He's lost concentration in the last 10 to 15 minutes of this game, and Abbas has been nagging on that middle and off stump. And there it is, you see, all of his defensive composure, all of the things that made him reach to 78 thus far, he's lost his way a little bit. I hope he takes, changes his guard, walks away, recomposes himself.
2: Certainly, and Hodge will take some of those under advisement here. He's on 78, facing up to Abbas, who's into him again, solidly forward to it, and there is no run. I tell you what, garlic in his pocket, you say? Hodge has thrown a coin into every wishing well on his way to the ground. He's knocked on every piece of wood on his way to this venue today.
3: Oh, certainly. He's done it all. And I think that it will be a true measure if he gets to triple figures to say, I have done it. I have said my prayers. I have knocked on wood. I have my garlic in my pocket. Everything I've done.
2: Yeah, he's done just about everything right. Well, Abbas is shaking his head as he runs back in now to bowl to Hodge. And this one, Hodge is turning one that was homing in on the leg stump. Turns it behind square and will get two runs. So that's two more runs to him. And he's up to 80 now. The West Indies, 187 for three. And Abbas is wondering, what do I have to do to get this man out today? As his 19th over ends, 2 for 44. The West Indies are 187 for 3 at the end of the over. Hodge is 80 and Hope is 35.
3: Abbas looks forlorn. I mean, he looks tired. They've used 5 bowlers for the day, 187. So 5 bowlers, 64 overs, of which Abbas has bowled 19. He's been a humble servant, 6 maidens, 44 runs with 2 wickets, an economy of 2.32. So he has done his job. He's been in the wickets column. He's come back and given his captain something to incite and inspire the team, because they're just looking like they're going through the motions, waiting for the day's play to end. And you have to utilize this period to capitalize and get some wickets.
2: This man in for the first ball of his new over, his 11th, and it's played on the onside by Shea Hope, and there's no run. Now this is where Shea Hope has to provide that sort of vital support to Hodge, who has been rattled over the last 3 overs or so, especially when facing up to Mohammed Abbas. Here is Usman bowling to Hope, and Hope is playing this one through the cover region. We'll just get one. There's a fielder out there in the shade, so just one more to Hope. He's on to 36. Hodge is on 80. This is where your partner has to come in and talk to you. In fact, when he survived that appeal in the last over, he and Hope had a very good laugh about it. Pakistanis weren't laughing at all, I tell you. 188 for 3.
3: Batting in partnerships, always important.
2: Very, very important indeed. Next delivery, solidly behind it is Hodge. I'll give him some confidence. He stays on 188 for 3. And I mean, any particular batter you enjoyed batting with?
3: Brittany Cooper. She has
2: Brittany
3: a solid
2: Cooper,
3: head.
2: World Cup winner, of course.
3: She has a solid head, I'll tell you, especially when we're playing for Power Gen.
2: 188 for 3. And Hodge is playing this one in front of him. On the onside, there's no run. What it is about Brittany Cooper you like, by
3: the
2: way?
3: She has the classy shots. She has the aggressive shots. She has an array of shots, I can see. And then on top of that, she runs hard between the two wickets. She does all of the little things right that makes the big difference.
2: Usman, quicker delivery. Just push that one through. Hodge was reading it well. Played it on the onside. There is no run. And, I mean, there's no ideal partner out there. But once the two batters connect and have a shared purpose, that's where it goes on well. Hodge, 80, faces up to Usman, plays it out in front of him again. There is no run. This partnership started when Jangu was LBW to a Bass for 21. West Indies were 106 for 3. It's now 188 for 3. And that's the end of Usman's over. Just a one run in it. And this partnership has now gone up to 82 as we come to the end of over 65.
3: Certainly flourished. I have to say the Double H, Hodge, Hope, they have done extremely well to continue to test the mental fortitude of Pakistan's team. Right now, they just look like they're going through the motions. No energy behind what it is they're doing, separate and apart from that lethal spell, that lethal over from Mohammed Abbas. Lethal two overs, I should say. It's really been, he's not had the support of his bowling partner. Ali has now come into his own, settled his nerves as the day progressed. But at the end of the day, you need that your captain inspires some sort of tactical discipline and energy. He has not done anything to throw the batters off. He has not introduced any new bowlers into the attack. It's just been five for the end of the day. Jamal is coming back and he has been expensive all day. And 9 overs for 51 runs, 1 wicket. I'm critical of Baba Azam at this point.
2: As we watch Jamal in now to bowl to Hope, who's ducking under that one. A short delivery to start off here. He's bowling round. He's pulling right arm round the wicket, actually, to Hope. So, rather unusual tactic to the right-hander. And Hope was just ducking quickly under that one, letting it go through. Not tempted to go into that shot. Day one of session three of day one. Jomel Warrican is padded up to come in next here. And so very much into that territory where the night watchman is being employed.
3: That's one tactic in Test cricket, I'll tell you, I do not particularly like. I believe that your batters, who are your most seasoned batters, should continue in the regular order. But that's just me.
2: This time, he's just pulling it around behind square. We'll get one down to fine leg. And Hope moves on to 37. And West Indies 189 for 3. There was a funny story coming out of a Jamaica game where it was a regional game and Lawrence Rowe was batting. I was due to come in next, and it was coming down to the end of the day, and one of the Jamaican players was asked to go in to face to play. Now, Lawrence Rowe, as you know, had an extremely great eyesight, and the batters there, the guy who was supposed to come in is telling his captain, if Lawrence Rowe can't see it, why do you send me in front of him? What can I do?
3: You have made my point exactly. Why do I send a night watchman, which is a tail-ender batsman, to face the bowlers at the end of the day when they're looking for wickets?
2: Jamal, another short delivery to Hodge this time. Ducks under it, taken by Rizwan. Of course, Warrican might have the same argument at the moment here. But he's been a fine soldier for West Indies cricket. I don't think he's going to complain too much. He's going to go out there and do the business for his team.
3: Yeah.
2: West Indies have lost Chanderpaul, King and Hodge, Jangu. Chanderpaul, King and Jangu. Hodge and Hope have remained out there.
3: At the end of today's play, you notice what's happening right now. The field is set leg side. He's bowling short at Hope and Hodge with the intention to lure an injudicious shot. Let's hope that they can continue batting with a good temperament to ensure no wickets at this stage.
2: Here's a short delivery. Now, it's very interesting from Pakistan. You have a fine leg in place. You have a backward square leg. Now, there's also a third fielder who is at square leg. Now, that fielder has to be very, very careful, because if he steps 1 foot to his right, he will be behind square. And it will be a third fielder, which, of course, which is going to be a no ball.
3: So correct.
2: The umpire is having a very close look at it, but he is definitely on the right side of the crease at the moment. But I tell you what, he's that close that a foot away to his right, it's going to be a no ball.
3: Interesting tactics here by Pakistan. He's going to short again.
2: Yeah, he's going to go short once again. This time he goes for the 1-2 punch. And that is a full one that is driven down. And that's going to be a couple of runs here for Hodge, who wasn't, suckered into it. Well, the throw was coming in and Jamal was still on his knees. And that one almost struck him there.
3: It's 5:36 in the afternoon. Players are losing a little bit of concentration. Fatigue is setting in. Their minds are not where it's supposed to be right now. At the end of the day, it's 191 for three. Pakistan would have expected. They probably would have had 2 to 3 more wickets. So you're tired, but you cannot allow. This is Test cricket. You cannot allow that to show at this point in time.
2: And of course, in case younger fans are wondering why that would be a no ball, that harkens back to that bodyline series of the 1930s between West Indies and Australia and England, not West Indies, correction, as we watch it. Jamal, round the wicket again, another short delivery down the leg side, ducks under it, is Hodge, and that's the end of the over. The end of the 66th over, West Indies on 191 for three, Hope is on 37 and Hodge on 82. And just to remind you, the bodyline series, Don Bradman was in his pomp at the time, and the English team came up with a strategy of loading players behind square on the leg side and bowling short to him in order to try to get him out. Now, that series was so contentious that it almost caused a diplomatic incident between the countries, and as a result, this particular tactic of bowling short and packing fielders behind the leg side was outlawed. It's now a no ball. It's a historical fact, but just to give you an insight into.
3: Thank you very much for that video. I like when I'm educated. I like to ensure that, you know, knowledge is power, and thank you so much. It only helps to enhance, you know, commentary, to enhance conversation, cricket conversation, which, you know, we'd have a lot of throughout this 5-day test match series.
2: Yeah, it's been just as contentious as the commentaries at times. Session 2, West Indies scored 102 runs. So far, the West Indies have not dropped a wicket in this third session. So it's been a very good session here for the West Indies as the Pakistan team continue here. They're struggling against the West Indies at the moment. The West Indies are slowly building themselves into a much stronger position. 191 for 3, 66 overs bowled. And we're heading up towards the close of play here. Remember, we're going a little bit late today as a result of the time lost due to that rain break earlier. The rain came down at 11:14 and we came back on at 1:10. So by my estimation, maybe 65 minutes lost during that break. As the first delivery of the new over from Usman, driven down to long off, and there's just one run, and Hodge will come back on strike. He's on 82. Hope moves on sedately to 38.
3: If you were a West Indies fan, that break, that hydration break, I should say, because the ground was saturated. We had a lot of rain during that period. It certainly changed the context of the game for the West Indies.
2: Yeah, certainly. Here's Usman and Hodge getting back on his stumps, and he's driving that one straight down the ground. We'll pick up one more. So both batsmen starting to milk Usman here. He had started to look like he brought a bit of control back to Pakistan. And then when Mohammad Abbas, that last spell, his fourth of the day where he bowled, he really looked dangerous. But unfortunately, two decisions went against him. And as a result, Pakistan are staring down.

0: up shop here. The West Indies have signed it right. We're going to pack it in, save our wickets, and come back tomorrow and hope to inflict some more punishment on this depleted Pakistan attack. There's his man, faster ball through the air, played down the track, and there's no run.
1: Certainly with a strong middle order with of the likes of Ruston Chase, Justin Greaves to come, and then you currently have, you know, two explosive batsmen in the middle. It sets the good platform for West Indies to continue to accelerate.
0: Oh, faster delivery, and Hope was actually playing that off his off stump. That was a quick one from Usman, really pushed that one through, and this will be an interesting replay. I'm looking at it. Yeah, Hope was playing that very late with an angled bat. Almost saw at the end of him.
1: Just a few deliveries left within this over. One delivery, as a matter of fact, I should say.
0: Yes, Usman, and Hope is playing this off his legs into the gap. We'll pick up one, and that's all there will be. The over ends 194 for 3. Hope 39, Hodges 83.
1: This has been an exceptional period of play. I would say it's been a tense contest. Abbas doing some damage with his lethal and deadly spell, threatening the mindset and so of Hodge. But you see such of a stabling approach happening right about now, where both players have really honed their skills and dug in for this final passage of play. We've had 316 dot balls for the day, 194 for 3 after 67 overs with 18 extras and 1-6 with that 9 iron, I guess.
0: 316 dot balls for the day. So that's over 50 overs that were not scored off from the 67 overs for the day. And I think they're going to come off now. Yeah, the light has been off for the umpires. Just checking the light. And the batsmen are walking off. The Pakistanis do not want to leave. But the two batters, Hope and Hodge, they're heading off. Amir Jamal in an animated conversation with the umpires. Babar Azam there. And I think now the Pakistanis have agreed to the decision and they are coming off. So, end of the day for the Pakistanis. It's not a unanimous decision here. The Pakistanis are not, one or two of them, Amir in particular, is not happy with the decision and he has come off. So the West Indies will close at 194 for 3 at the end of play after 67 overs bowled. Hope on 39 and Hodge on 83.
1: This has been an interesting encounter in day one. West Indies would feel like they are on top, and they certainly are at 194 for 3 at the end of 67 overs. The day's play has been closed. It's been curtailed this morning by about, you know, we lost 2 hours of play due to rain. And West Indies really are in the ascendancy right now as we go forward to day two. You look to build long partnerships and, you know, exhaust Pakistani pacers. We see some of them already exhausted. Abbas, Jamal. It's been a hard day of cricket for the Pakistanis. They started extremely well, hitting hard lines and lengths, you know, troubling the batsmen. But West Indies counteracted just after that break, and I think that it's made the difference. The play has been interrupted and suspended due to bad light, and now we go forward to day two. So I'll pass over to you, Vidya.
0: Well, let's just run through the day's play. West Indies in this inaugural test match here at the Brian Lara Cricket Academy. There was a ceremony to mark the occasion. Plaques handed out to West Indies and Pakistan teams before the teams went out to play. West Indies won the toss and decided to bat first. The first to go was Brandon King, who really scratched around for 12 before he was bowled by Abbas.
1: He did not look like himself. King really, really lacked alacrity. He was all over the place. He just looked laissez-faire. And as such, he was out very early on in the innings.
0: Chanderpaul, Tejaran Chanderpaul was the next to go. He was caught by Anker playing one outside the off-stump court. At second slip, he went to Jamal for 21. The score was 64 for 2 at the point.
1: Another scratchy player, could not have found his footing very early on up. Danced around the crease, wasn't playing with a stable base. And it ultimately saw his demise. He settled a bit after that rain interruption with the likes of Django, but then ultimately fell.
0: Django was the next to go. LBW to Abbas for 21. Pakistan almost did not review that one. Django may have survived. They got it at the last moment, and then he was the third to go. It was 106 for three at that point.
1: Pretty unfortunate for Django. At the end of the day, you know, he would have been riding that high of that 233 innings, that partnership of 401 with Ruston Chase. But at the end of the day, it made it very difficult. It proved difficult, that delivery that he faced.
0: Well, after that, of course, well, it was a big partnership between Hodge and Hope. They have taken the score to 194 for three at the close, with Hope on 39 and Hodge on 83. As for the Pakistani team, their bowling figures at the moment, Mohammad Abbas, 19 overs, 6 maidens, 2 for 44. Khurram Shahzad, 14 overs, 3 maidens, none for 32. He bowled well. Mohammad Ali, 12 overs, 2 maidens, none for 21. Ali Usman had an ordinary start, but then tightened up at the end. 12 overs, 1 maiden, none for 34. And Amir Jamal, the other successful bowler, 10 overs, 1 maiden, 1 for 54. Expensive throughout the day, and it's ended with the West Indies 194 for 3. Outlook for tomorrow?
1: Outlook for tomorrow, I think West Indies has to continue to bat long. They exhaust the Pakistani bowlers and set a platform for the rest of the batsmen to come. Do not lose your wickets very early in the morning. You've done the hard yards very early on up and gone through the day, batted very long throughout the day. Now it's time to put pedal to the metal and ensure that you get a score before you're out. 100 possibly for Hodge, a half century for Hope, and continue to carry on. I mean, you spoke about 41 hundreds in this pitch here, and you're talking about high level cricket. So I think that we're on par to see that in this historic inaugural test. And I think that the players that we have right now are ones who have the caliber and the temperament to ensure that they can do same.
0: Well, thank you very much, Kanisha, for joining us today. Kanisha will be back with us tomorrow for day two of this first test match between the West Indies and Pakistan here at the Brian Lara Cricket Academy. West Indies closing 194 for three. Hope is on 39 and Hodge is on 83. We hope that you'll join us for more coverage tomorrow. On behalf of Kanisha, Tony Gray, Colin Murray, and the rest of our team here at the Brian Lara Cricket Academy, I'm Vidya Ramphal saying bye for now.

0: Academy.
1: Two words, budget friendly. 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
0: And they also have 1, 3, and 7-day plans.
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0: Welcome to the iNet Academy.

0: group of individuals. Insane would have said there's about 2,500 missing, just under 2,000. I want to believe it's more.
1: Yeah, but also had some late sales.
0: Maybe they had some late sales that were not counted just yet. And also earlier I said a big tribute on some of the trucks, and that would be to Kendra John. And she was one of the avid mass players, and most definitely we say rest in peace to Kendra, as she would have been on the road, on the trucks, whether it is serving or enjoying, she would have been doing that.
1: Yes, so 10 of the 12 registered bands so far. I'm seeing some way in the distance, but we have yet to come, according to our registration, Warrior Promotion with their celebration of Jungle Warriors or World Cup Jam, and then Rebellion Mass with Rise of the Phoenix. So there remains to be seen if those two, well, we hear music, so there must be a
0: now we're seeing band. Some blue shirts, so I'm thinking that one of these individuals or one of the bands that we did not see earlier must be coming from the two we have left.
1: Exactly, so Warrior Promotion or Rebellion Mass, they're left to come, but we've seen 10 so far. We've seen, in no particular order, Mist, Insane, Roadhouse, Bacchanal Carnival, Barefoot Promotions, Maasai, Rebel Nation, Chatterbox, Dump Street, CIBC Caribbean. Yeah. So, yeah, quite a few bands so far. And
0: I enjoyed most about today is that persons were really having a good time, and one thing that they emphasized on was the safety of Carnival. We also saw some of the leadership, the heads, enjoying the festivities. So Carnival for everybody, who are we stubborn?
1: Yes, so not only is the band, but leaders of the country, all of them having an amazing time for Carnival 2026 this year. What is it? A huge thank you to all our sponsors who made our coverage possible today. And of course, not only that, a huge shout out to all the masqueraders and revelers who said hello and waved to us as they passed, recognizing the importance of ABS in broadcasting all the Carnival events live across not only Antigua Barbuda, but to the diaspora all over the world.
0: And as you said, our sponsors who made this afternoon's coverage, so it's proudly supported by Frank B. Armstrong, Antigua Limited, the official distributors of Lucozade and IQ Water, West Indies Oil Company Limited, Antigua Plumbing and Hardware, also the Courtyard Restaurant Bar and Lounge. So again, we thank our sponsors for making today's broadcast possible.
1: Indeed, and thank all the sponsors who sponsored the bands on the road, because we saw some with title sponsors, and of course they made their production possible. So really, really grateful to them as well. What's up?
0: So everybody who said hi, to everybody on the live having a good time, thank you so much. Of course we said that there's another band that's coming behind of us. I'm sure you can hear the music, but it's time to really enjoy it.
1: Yeah, we see even in the Royal Place, they spread out towards all the bands to ensure that there is safety and security for the patrons on the cross as well. So we're very, very grateful to the security forces.
0: It really has been a good day. Some of the cameramen, whether they were walking with those backpacks on their shoulders, whether they were running down individuals, you know, the coverage provided. And of course, the aerial views you've been seeing on the drone. There's so many graphics working behind the scenes, and our producer director, if you have them, I just want to say thank you to everybody.
1: Alright, so we're going to step aside because you know you can hardly hear us as we bring you the very latest on the streets here. Besides, on the scene,

0: guys, we're just making room for the emergency medical services to get by here, of course.
1: So this is a rebellion. It seems to be a Vinci last troop in their theme, Rise of the Phoenix, is here. As we were saying, Raina, there seems to be having loads of fun.
2: More bikes than people, however, the bikes is all the way up.

0: On a supplemental report.
1: I agree. And they only have about two bartenders, but it's not a rush, not anything. You're really gonna have a good time.
2: So we've seen, of course, Dominique is running our carnival. We have Vince Ashes as well. So we're welcome.
1: Right? Everybody really had a good time on the road today. I had a good time.
2: Amazing time. Amazing.
1: We missed some of the drinks. But yeah.
2: To Master Control. We've had an excellent time on the road. Hopefully you've enjoyed our live coverage. We look forward to bringing you more throughout the week. So, until next time, I'm Bersko Charles Jr.
1: I'm Bruno Carroll. See you on the other side.
2: Bye.
0: You know how long I was on space on the road? Eh? You know how long I was on space on the road?

0: It is Saturday, July 25th, 2026. In the headlines, locally, Antiguan boxer victorious in opening match of Commonwealth Games in Glasgow. And fire department gives update on a near-fatal accident on Fraser Road. Regionally, Guyana's president consoles families of missing passengers from MV Barima tragedy. And internationally, wildfires in Spain becoming more and more uncontrollable. 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

0: Welcome back. I am Elizabeth Fain, and now for the news in detail. In local developments, Antiguan and Barbudan champion boxer Zeyman Jan made an impressive
1: the requisite counter.
2: Jan finding gaps in between the guard there, up close of Nguera. Very solid jab there from Nguera. Return though.
1: And the referee getting tangled up. Going to have to work on his footwork when he gets back to the gym.
2: Nguera trying to keep Jan at range with those longer arms of his, but Jan finding a way in.
0: Jan is one of 12 athletes representing the Twin Island nation in Glasgow. The delegation also includes fellow boxer Alston Ryan, who represented Antigua and Barbuda at the 2020 Olympic Games in Tokyo, along with athletes competing in athletics, swimming, and cycling. In just a few months, Zane Frederick has firmly established herself as one of Antigua and Barbuda's brightest new pageant stars. Frederick, who entered her very first pageant in February 2026, captured the nation's most prestigious pageantry title, the Queen of Carnival Crown, just 5 months later. Speaking with the media following her monumental victory, Frederick said she is determined to represent Antigua and Barbuda on the regional stage in the near future.
3: I really look forward to representing Antigua and Barbuda on the regional stage. So yes, I do look forward to other pageants, and it's funny because I'm a tomboy at heart. Yes, I love playing sports, I love basketball and netball, but I'm really excited for that journey ahead.
0: That ambition has now become a reality. It has been announced that Frederick will represent Antigua and Barbuda at this year's Bank of Nevis Miss Caribbean Culture Queen pageant. The announcement was made via social media Friday, confirming that the 2026 Queen of Carnival will continue her remarkable debut campaign in Nevis, while she will be aiming to secure yet another regional title. Zane's infectious authenticity remains one of the greatest strengths. A talented athlete, academic, and entrepreneur, her transition into pageantry has been nothing short of exceptional, given her relative newness to the competition. Her rapid rise suggests there is still tremendous potential for growth as she continues this exciting new chapter of her journey. Several Caribbean countries, including the Bahamas, Guyana, and Trinidad and Tobago, have been swept up in a new round of U.S. trade tariffs as President Donald Trump moves to reinstate his signature tariff wall. The United States announced duties of at least 10% on 60 trading partners, using powers under Section 301 of the Trade Act of 1974. The move comes after the Supreme Court struck down earlier blanket tariffs imposed in 2025, forcing the administration to seek new legal grounds to maintain the policy.
4: Several Caribbean countries, including the Bahamas, Guyana, and Trinidad and Tobago, have been swept up in a new round of U.S. trade tariffs as President Donald Trump moves to reinstate his signature tariff wall. The United States announced duties of at least 10% on 60 trading partners using powers under Section 301 of the Trade Act of 1974. The move comes after the Supreme Court struck down earlier blanket tariffs imposed in 2025, forcing the administration to seek new legal grounds to maintain the policy. While the tariffs primarily target major economies such as the European Union, Japan, and South Korea, the inclusion of smaller Caribbean states has raised eyebrows across the region. U.S. officials argue that the measure is aimed at countries that have failed to adequately prevent goods made with forced labor from entering global supply chains. However, critics, including senior Democrat Richard Neal, have dismissed the justification as a convenient workaround to keep tariffs in place after the court's ruling. The policy includes exemptions for certain goods such as oil, gas, and fertilizer, as well as products covered under the 2020 U.S. trade agreement with Canada and Mexico. For Caribbean observers, the development highlights how smaller economies can become collateral in broader global trade disputes. The Bahamas, Guyana, and Trinidad and Tobago are not major manufacturing hubs, yet they have been included alongside some of the world's largest exporters. Notably absent from the list is Antigua and Barbuda. Analysts point out that had the country been included, domestic critics might have been quick to blame Prime Minister Gaston Browne. Instead, the inclusion of other Caribbean nations underscores that the tariff are part of a sweeping global policy rather than a targeted action against specific governments. International reaction has been swift. China warned that trade wars benefit no one, while officials in Japan and Australia described the measures as regrettable and unjustified. The European Commission, however, indicated the tariffs align with existing US-EU trade arrangements.
0: Emergency responders were called into action on Fraser Road Thursday morning after a serious two-vehicle collision left one motorist trapped inside a vehicle. Firefighters used specialized rescue equipment to free the driver before both injured individuals were transported to the Celeste Burn Center. Details from the fire department in this report.
5: ASP Bagot reports that on Thursday, 23rd July 2026, at 9:56 a.m., the St. John's Fire Station received a call stating that there is a motor vehicle accident on Friars Hill Road with someone trapped in the vehicle. An immediate response was made in the number 8 and number 19 fire tenders. On arrival at the scene, the fire crew met a collision involving a white Nissan bus and a blue Mini Cooper. The driver of the Mini Cooper was trapped in the vehicle. The fire crew got into action by using the jaws of life to free the driver. The drivers of both vehicles were handed over to the emergency medical technicians, where they were both transported to the Sir Leicester Bird Medical Center via ambulance. The traffic department is investigating the accident.
0: Police are investigating the death of a 36-year-old inmate following an incident at His Majesty's prison on Thursday. Rashawn Shabazz died after being taken to the Sir Leicester Bird Medical Center, prompting authorities to launch a full investigation into the circumstances surrounding the incident.
4: Police have launched an investigation into the death of 36-year-old Rashawn Shabazz following an incident at His Majesty's prison on Thursday. The deceased was pronounced dead at the Sir Leicester Bird Medical Center after being transported from the prison. According to the Royal Police Force of Antigua and Barbuda, the incident unfolded when prison officers attempted to escort Shabazz from his cell for a scheduled medical assessment. Police said he allegedly became aggressive and barricaded himself inside the cell, preventing officers from carrying out the transfer. Authorities said prison officers made several attempts to peacefully resolve the situation. However, when those efforts proved unsuccessful, assistance was requested from the police. Investigators reported that Shabazz continued to resist and allegedly threatened officers, resulting in the use of non-lethal measures to safely remove him from the cell. He was then transported to the Sir Leicester Bird Medical Center, where medical personnel immediately began treatment despite attempts to resuscitate him. Shabazz was pronounced dead at approximately 11:37 Thursday morning. Police have not disclosed the cause of death and say investigations into the circumstances surrounding the incident are ongoing. In a statement, the police administration extended condolences to Shabazz's family and assured the public that a full and thorough investigation will be conducted into the events leading to his death. Jeremiah Toussaint for PBN News.
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0: Welcome back to your PBN Evening News. I am Elizabeth Bain. Topping regional news tonight. Ghana's President Dr. Irfan Ali says the full salvage of the sunken MV Barima may be the only remaining option if ongoing efforts to reposition the vessel continue to prove unsuccessful. The President says authorities are determined to gain access to the ferry's interior as the search and investigation intensify.
1: President Dr. Mohamed Irfan Ali has warned that a full salvage of the sunken MV Barima may become unavoidable if efforts to reposition the vessel and grant divers access to its interior continue to fail, a move he admitted could disrupt whatever remains trapped inside. Speaking to relatives of the missing during a Thursday evening briefing, President Ali said specialized divers worked throughout the day trying to ship the wreck but ran into serious setbacks, including several divers falling ill and having to surface. In contrast, others pressed on at the site. The team worked overnight with divers returning at 5:30 this morning to attempt another entry into the vessel if it couldn't be moved sufficiently. The president stressed that full salvage remains an option authorities are trying to avoid as far as possible, and one that would first be discussed with grieving families before any decision is made.
2: We're trying to avoid as far as possible. That will have to be discussed with family members. It's a claim for a full salvage of the vessel that has the challenge of disrupting whatever is there, but we are hopeful if we don't get to that. If we get to that, we all of us together will have to make a decision as to the best option.
1: Despite the challenges, President Ali said progress in shifting the vessel has raised hope that bodies or debris could surface, with the Coast Guard maintaining a network at the site to retrieve anything that emerges. The MV Barima sank on the night of July 18th while traveling from Georgetown to Port Kaituma, triggering one of Ghana's largest ever maritime search operations, backed by the GDF Coast Guard, local agencies, private vessels, and international dive teams from France, Brazil, and Trinidad and Tobago. Of the 179 people aboard, 76 have been rescued and 72 bodies recovered, with 65 positively identified, leaving 31 still unaccounted for. The search now spans roughly 2,100 square kilometers out to Waini Point, involving 19 vessels and 3 aircraft.
0: And in international developments, thousands have been forced to flee their homes as raging wildfires spread across parts of France and Spain. Flames along France's southwestern coast are advancing inland towards Bordeaux, while Spain has declared a national emergency as massive fires merge on the outskirts of Madrid. More in this report.
3: Wildfires in Spain and France have strained emergency services. Spain's government announced on Saturday that European reinforcements had been mobilized to battle major blazes. The country had declared a national emergency as huge fires merged in the Madrid region and forced tens of thousands to evacuate. Meanwhile, tens of thousands also fled from southwest France as firefighters there raced to contain huge wildfires. Authorities estimated 110,000 had to leave the region, while they ordered the total evacuation of the Cap Ferret Peninsula, a tourism hotspot on its Atlantic coast. A source said French President Emmanuel Macron asked the army to support firefighting efforts. Both countries have suffered a succession of heatwaves and fires in recent months and years. Scientists say they have been exacerbated by climate change, and this year, wildfires have already burned more land across Europe than the annual average of the past 2 decades. The continent is the world's fastest warming.
0: And that was a look at the international news. We'll be right back with the weather report provided by the Antigua and Barbuda Meteorological Service.
4: Here is the evening weather forecast for Antigua and Barbuda, as well as its surrounding coastal waters. This forecast is valid from 8 p.m. tonight, Saturday 25th July, until 8 p.m. tomorrow, Sunday 26th July 2026. Moisture and instability associated with a tropical wave will interact favorably with an upper-level low-pressure system over the area. Look for tonight to be partly cloudy, becoming cloudy at times with a 40% or a moderate chance of showers. And tomorrow is expected to be occasionally cloudy with a 70% or a high chance of showers. A maximum temperature of 33 degrees Celsius or 91 degrees Fahrenheit was recorded in Antigua today. Meanwhile, Barbuda recorded a maximum temperature of 32 degrees Celsius or 90 degrees Fahrenheit. The forecast minimum temperature for tonight is 26 degrees Celsius or 79 degrees Fahrenheit, and the forecast maximum temperature for tomorrow is 33 degrees Celsius or 91 degrees Fahrenheit. The wind will blow out of the east with speeds ranging from 17 to 30 kilometers per hour or 10 to 18 miles per hour, with possible gusts to as high as 52 kilometers per hour or 32 miles per hour. The overall height of the seas will range from 0.9 to 1.8 meters or 3 to 6 feet. A small craft caution is in effect. The total rainfall recorded at the V.C. Byrd International Airport for the month of July is 14 millimeters or 0.55 inch. The sun will rise tomorrow at 5:45 a.m. and set at 6:42 p.m. I am Letitia Humphreys from the Antigua Barbuda Meteorological Service.

0: Welcome back. And finally, the Shogam Task Force yesterday initiated the 100 days countdown to the Commonwealth Heads of Government meeting in November. As the events draw near, ahead of the Shogam Task Force and Foreign Affairs Minister E.P. Chet Green, along with Antigua and Barbuda's High Commissioner to the UK, Karen May Hill, issued a rallying call to all Antiguans and Barbudans to ensure a successful hosting of the international summit. Here's more.
1: The National Shogam Task Force has officially begun the 100-day countdown to the international summit, which will bring leaders and delegates from across the Commonwealth to Antigua and Barbuda this November. Task Force Chairman and Foreign Affairs Minister E.P. Chet Green says the countdown also signals the start of an intensified public awareness campaign. Green says residents can expect to see more public education initiatives, increased media engagement, and greater promotion of the events surrounding Commonwealth Heads of Government meeting in weeks ahead.
2: Today marks exactly 100 days before the start of Shogam 2026, which is slated for November 1 to 4. As we move closer to this historic event, you can expect that our public education campaign, our media engagements, and our promotion of the various events will increase exponentially.
1: He also issued what he described as a national call to action, encouraging every Antiguan and Barbudan to play a role in welcoming the thousands of visitors expected for the summit.
2: This is also a call to action, a call to all nationals and residents of Antigua and Barbuda. And this call to action comes not only from me as Task Force Chair, but also from our Prime Minister, the Right Honourable Gaston Browne, and the Cabinet of Ministers. This call to action is just that. We need all hands on board. The mobilization of our people around this event is critical. Already you have seen an impressive response so far to a call for volunteers, or some committees have been working tirelessly over the last several months in their quest to ensure that Antigua and Barbuda is ready for this major global event.
1: With more than 5,000 delegates expected to attend, Green says the eyes of the world will be on Antigua and Barbuda, making it essential for the country to deliver a memorable experience.

0: victorious in opening match of Commonwealth Games in Glasgow. Fire Department gives update on near-fatal accident on Friars Hill Road. Regionally, Guyana's president consoles families of missing passengers from the MV Bariba tragedy. And internationally, wildfires in Spain becoming more and more uncontrollable. The news this evening is brought to you by State Insurance Company Limited. And that brings us to the end of the PBN Evening News. Don't forget, you can also follow us on the Point app, CTV Channel 9, Flow TV Channel 106, where you'll find the latest updates on news and sports. 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

A beautiful soul is never forgotten. It lingers in hearts long after words fade. The death is announced of Miss Joycelyn Veronica King, better known as JK of English Harbor, who transitioned to glory on the 19th of May, 2026. She was predeceased by her mother, Miss Ilda Spencer of English Harbor. Mourning her loss are her children, Mr. Craig Mitchell, residing in the U.S., and Miss Shantez Martin of English Harbor. Her grandchildren, Mia Mitchell and Kaylee Matthew, both residing in the U.S. Joycelyn was the sister of Mrs. Carolyn Hart, residing in the U.S., and Mr. Dave Lawrence, residing in Canada. Mrs. Naomi King Penn, Mrs. Judith King Botchway, Miss Noreen King, Julio, Delvin, and Rudolph King, all residing in the U.S., and the late Elkon King of Antigua. She was the sister-in-law of Shirley and Phyllis King. Her nieces and nephews are Mrs. Harriet Brand Williams in the U.S., Mrs. Mikhail Brand Challenger of Jennings, Nkosi Lawrence of Antigua, Jasmine and Marley Lawrence residing in Canada, Charisse and Shanita Penn, Denise Botchway, Noreen Lawrence and Julio King Jr., Gary and Gregory Xavier, all residing in the Virgin Islands and the U.S. Joycelyn was the niece of Mrs. Isa Dunover of English Harbor, Miss Jeremy Spencer of All Saints, and Mr. Hugh Marshall Sr. of Antigua. She was cousin to the Kings of English Harbor, the Josephs of No. 37 Newgate Street, the Melansons of St. Philip's, Miss Hyacinth Bailey of Falmouth, Mrs. Eunice Buggs in the U.S., Miss Joan Donowa and family, Miss Althea Joseph and family, all of English Harbor, the children of the late Mrs. Ida Bell David, Tessa Daniel and family, and the Spencers of Liberta, Sweets, and Bolens. She was the godmother of Robert Green, Desiree West, Arita Richards, Lewis and Charles, Tyler Herbert, and Haley Barnes. Joycelyn had many friends to include Shirley Hector, Margaretta Smith, Emma Barnes, Mrs. Vivian James and family, Claudith Simon, Jackie Williams, Eugene Smith, Mr. Fitzroy Smith, better known as Sailor, Jessica Lewis, Van Roy Merrick and Cheryl James, Mr. George Malone, Hilda Small and family, Miss Daisy Messiah and family,

David Messiah and family, Mr. Henson Edwards of Jolly Harbor, the Meads of English Harbor, and Pell Taxi of Liberta. Joycelyn had many more friends and relatives, too numerous to mention. The Thanksgiving service for the late Miss Joycelyn Veronica King, better known as JK, will be held on Wednesday, the 29th of July, 2026, at the Baxter Memorial Methodist Church, starting at 3 p.m. Interment will be in the churchyard cemetery. May the soul of our dearly departed Joycelyn JK King rest in eternal peace.

0: The family of Helen Cynthia Samuel, commonly known as Cynthia Samuel or Cynthy of Bryson Street Villa, announces her passing on June 13, 2026, at the Chosen Care Nursing Home at the age of 84 years. Cynthia lives to mourn her four children, Michelle George and Avril Wilshire Gonzalez in the USA, Sherwin Wilshire and Alric Daniel in Antigua, her 17 grandchildren and 11 great-grandchildren. Also mourning her loss are her two surviving siblings, Hyacinth Lynch in the USA and Natalie Small residing at Bryson Street, her many nieces, nephews, great-nieces and great-nephews in Antigua, the USA and the UK. She was preceded in death by five sisters and one brother, Vera, Janita, Emerald, Kathleen Samuel, and Molly James and Rupert Samuel. Cynthia is also mourned by her former caregiver, Rosanelle Sinak, the management and staff of Chosen Care Nursing Home, her in-laws, many other family and close acquaintances in the Point and Villa community. The service of thanksgiving for the life of Helen Cynthia Samuel will be held at 10 a.m. on Thursday, 30th July 2026 at the Spring Gardens Moravian Church, preceded by a viewing of the body at 9:30 a.m. The interment will be at the Tranquility Park Cemetery. May the soul of Helen Cynthia Samuel rest in eternal peace.
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2: Compliments will get you nowhere.
1: I suggest pain medication in conjunction with daily exercise. I will find the nearest recreational facility using my state-of-the-art GPS locator. 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Swimming is an ideal form of physical therapy for someone with your...
2: I don't swim.
1: It can be more encouraging to swim with a friend or family member.
2: Great, I'll call everyone I know.
1: I detected a spike in your cortisol level when I mentioned swimming. Do you have a fear of water?
2: You got it.
1: Then we first must address your water phobia. I will implement a psychological treatment called exposure.
2: I'm trying to slam the door.
1: Slowly introducing you to elements you fear until you are comfortable swimming.
2: Toodaloo.

0: 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You have taken your first step in overcoming your fear of water. You have earned a lollipop.
1: Hello, Kiko.
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0: Congratulations, Kiko. You have taken a major step in facing your fear.
1: Oh, no. No. You shouldn't have brought me here. I need to go home.
0: Water is nothing to be afraid of, Kiko. Water therapy is proven to ease joint pain.
2: You don't understand. I was never afraid of water. It's this place. The memories. Look at my ridiculous husband. He used to swim at this old rundown pool all the time, splashing around like a porpoise with swim trunks. He would say, "Jump in, Kiko, live a little." Got close a couple of times, but never took the leap. I wish I had.
0: You are in good health, Kiko. Therefore, it is not too late to live a little. Are you ready?
2: Woo! I think so! Woo-hoo!

0: Looks like another busy day, eh, Mochi? Simon?
1: Thanks.
0: Thank you. Refill, coming in hot.
2: Thanks, Gus.
0: How's the novel coming?
2: Pretty good. Ish.
0: I see a new haircut.
3: You noticed.
0: How's the muffin?
4: Really good.
0: Agnes? Jorge!
3: Morning, Cass. Doing anything fun this weekend?
0: Sayaka, the cafe is all the fun I need.
5: Yeah! Ow. My ankle.
3: Are you all right?
5: Shh, shh, shh.
0: Oh, no. I don't have time for this. Be cool. Here he comes.
3: What's happening?
6: Hello. I am Baymax, your personal healthcare companion.
0: Oh, Baymax. You good? We're all great down here.
6: I was alerted to the need for medical attention when you said, ow, my ankle.
0: Who said ow? I didn't say ow. Did you say ow? This is nuts.
6: I will scan you now.
0: No.
6: Scan complete. You have sprained your ankle.
0: Yeah.
6: My cryo spray will help keep the swelling down.
0: You don't understand. I have to run the cafe.
6: Going back to work could cause further injury to the anterior talofibular ligament in your foot. I suggest closing the cafe for 5 to 7 days to allow your ankle to heal properly.
0: I'm not closing the Lucky Cat over a little sprained ankle. I have customers waiting as we speak. What are you downloading?
6: I am downloading information on how to run a small business.
0: And why would you do that?
6: Your concern over the cafe is causing you stress, which can greatly hinder the healing process. To help you relax, I will manage the cafe.
0: You can't just download what took me years to learn.
6: Download complete.
0: Baymax, are you sure you can run things down there? My customers are very important to me.
6: Do not worry about the cafe, Cass. Everything will be fine.
0: We are going to need eyes on this, Mochi. Okay, there we go. And it works! Ha! Hero's not the only one with techie skills. What is that? What am I looking at? Is that a Mochi?
7: That's it. That's it. Good boy, Mochi. What is he doing?
8: Wait. No. Go back. Don't play with that. Mochi, no.
0: Well, I guess I'm doing this myself.

0: Steve?
1: Oh boy, this is a disaster.
2: Cass, is everything okay?
3: Oh, yeah. Never better.

0: there.
1: Wait, I just have to get one more thing. Baymax, stop. This is not working.
2: I agree. You keep coming downstairs.
1: Not me, you. You're not giving my customers the service they need. I'm sorry, if you won't do it, I will. And nothing's gonna stop me.
2: Oh, no.
1: Yeah. Oh.
2: My objective of running the cafe to aid in your healing seems to have caused you further injury.
1: Oh, Baymax. This isn't your fault. I did this to myself. I should have just closed the cafe like you said. It's just, I made a promise to take care of this family, and there is no promise without those customers. I'm afraid if I don't stay open, they'll just find another place to go.
2: They may find other cafes, but they will not find another Cass.
1: Think you can give me a lift downstairs?
3: Warning, storage almost full.
1: Hmm?
3: Warning, storage almost full.
1: Warning, oh my gosh, has Mochi been recording full. This whole time?
4: Mochi. Whoa, what you got there? Some kind of spy cam.
5: That's Cass's. Cass, are you using Mochi to spy on Baymax?
4: Yeah, she's totally spying on him.
5: Hey, Cass, you don't need to worry. Baymax is slow, but he's getting the job done.
4: Your job is to just get better.
6: Is that Cass?
7: We miss you.
6: Feel better.
8: We love you.
4: You take the time to heal, Cass. We'll be here when you're ready.
6: We love you, Cass.
9: How about that? That was almost 20 full minutes devoted to the application of Band-Aids. Thank you, Baymax, for coming in to visit. Class dismissed. I'll see you all after lunch for the talent show, which I will judge harshly, but fairly.
10: Come on, Ellie. We got this. Who else is gonna win? Lana and Tariq? Nice kids. No sense of showmanship. I'm gonna go use the bathroom really quick. I'll meet you before the show to practice. Not that we need it. Yo-yo queen. Oh no.
11: Oh no, no, no, no, no, no!
2: Hello, my name is Baymax. I was alerted to the need for medical attention when you said, oh, no, no, no, no.
10: I'm fine. Don't need any, robot nurse help. Just a normal kid having a normal bathroom experience.
2: I will scan you now.
10: Wait, what?
2: Scan complete. You have mild seasonal allergies and are currently menstruating.
10: I just got my first period.
2: Correct.
10: Oh, my stomach hurts.
2: Mild abdominal cramping is typical.
10: I can't believe this is happening. This isn't supposed to... I can't... I wasn't prepared for this, and the dispenser's empty, and I don't even have a thing! A thing, you know? A tampad! A padpon! A maxi padpon with wings!
2: You are referring to menstrual hygiene materials. I will be right back.
10: Excuse me, I'm just... Oh, okay. You know what? Let me... Oh, no. Okay. Oh.

0: Excuse me, which of these products would you recommend?
1: Well, these are the tampons I usually use.
0: Thank you.
2: I prefer pads. They're more comfortable for me.
0: Thank you.
3: I always get the ones with wings.
0: Thank you.
4: Get unscented and bleach-free if you can.
0: Thank you.
5: Yo, my daughter loves these.
0: Thank you.
6: These might be easier if it's her first period.
0: Thank
7: you. These are really environmentally friendly.

0: I have brought you a variety. You may select your preferred sanitary napkin.
1: No one calls him that, Baymax. Okay. So this one, this one has... Wow. I have no idea how to use that.
0: If you require, I can pull up an instructive video to show you how...
1: No. Ugh, I don't want this.
0: May I suggest these to start with?
1: Thanks.

0: Now you are able to return to class.
1: Back to class? Are you kidding? I'm not going back to class or anywhere. No. I live in this bathroom now. Do you think they'll let me paint an accent wall in here?
2: Sophia, you okay in there?
1: What's up, Ali?
2: Sophia, is everything okay? Okay, you've clearly got your own thing going on in here. Oh, we have like 5 minutes before the talent show.
1: Oh, talent show? Oh, Ali, I completely forgot. I got my first period. My guts feel like they're tying themselves in knots, and my insides are coming out of my outsides, and my childhood is over.
2: Oh, that's a lot of information for me to process. I'm sorry. Congratulations. No, neither of those sound right. Look, it's really not that big of a deal.
1: Are you freaking kidding me? Not a big deal?
2: Okay, it's okay. Well, my sister, she says it's good because you can sometimes get out of gym class.
1: But I love gym class.
0: Exercise can be helpful for menstruation-related cramping.
2: Sophia, the show is all we've been talking about. I can't jump, catch myself, and then do opposite direction yo-yo throws. I'm just one kid.
1: We might have been too ambitious with our choreography.
2: The show's starting. Please come, Sophia. It's a Shiro Yoshida Middle School talent show, for Pete's sake. These kids will eat me alive.

0: Why do you not want to perform in the talent show?
1: It's not... It, I just... I can't.
0: It is common for people to feel embarrassed, fearful, or uncomfortable with the subject of menstruation. But it is just biology. It is nothing to be ashamed of.
1: No, no, Baymax, it's not that. It's... I remember when my cousin Valerie got her period, and my tía Mariana wouldn't stop calling her mi mujercita, and everyone started treating her differently. I'm not ready for that. I'm not done being a kid yet.
0: You are 12 years old. By many cultural standards, you are still a child, a pre-teenager, or tween.
1: But getting your period is supposed to be like this huge deal, and it means I'm different now, right?
0: You are getting older. Your body may change, but you will always be you.

0: How do you feel?
1: I feel like the kid who's gonna kick serious butt in this talent show. Period. Thank you, Baymax.
0: Ah, period. That is humorous.

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1: Good morning.
0: Morning, Mubita.
2: Ooh.
3: Whoa.
2: Morning, Yukio.
4: Just usual, please, Marie.
0: Hey, do you ever think about putting new stuff on your menu?
2: Yeah, I've thought about it, but I can't. I mean, I could, but I'm not.
5: You know, it's just fish soup. My dad always said, if you don't mess up, if you don't mess with a good thing.
0: All right, fair enough. But if you ever want to try the best homemade applesauce in town, I'm down at booth 12.
5: Oh, sounds good.
0: Have a good day, Mubita.
2: And to ye.
0: Okay.
5: And to ye.
2: What? Who says that?

0: Ah, love, life, fish.
1: I hear you, Dad.
2: And there you go, Kara. Extra fish, light on the soup.
3: Just how I like it.
4: Got any bread yet?
2: Nope, it's just fish soup.
3: Sticking with tradition.
2: Yep.
5: Hi. I don't suppose you have anything for this little guy.
2: Just fish soup. Sorry. Wait, this guy Yukio has the best applesauce right down at booth 12.
5: Ah! Whoa, dude, your hand!
2: Oh!
6: Hello, I am Baymax. I was alerted to the need for medical attention when you said, ah.
2: Nope. I don't need medical attention. I just got a big, weird hand.
6: Ew. I will scan you now.
2: No, it is not a big deal.
6: Scan complete. Angioedema is causing the swelling in your hand. It is a reaction to the fish intolerance, which you have suddenly developed.
2: I'm allergic to fish? What? That's impossible. My folks and I have worked with fish for years.
6: Fish allergy symptoms can appear at any age and impact up to 40% of adults.
2: Oh, you gotta go. Lunch rush. I'm sure this will just go away. Thank you so much for your time. Please go away. Bye.
6: You should remove fish from your diet immediately. Also, the handling of fish when allergic can cause nausea, cramps, diarrhea, and vomiting.
5: What?
2: Nope, nope, nope, nope.
7: Wait, wait, wait!
5: Ew!
6: Your swelling has begun to spread and has become itchy.
2: Nuh-uh.
6: We must remove the fish from
2: wait,
6: the premises.
2: No, not the...
7: sea bass!
6: To reduce inflammation, I will now inject you with histamine blockers.
2: No thanks!
6: Many people do not like needles.

0: speeding and erratic driving are not conducive to good health.
1: Get off of there! No! Hey, Max.
0: Yes?
1: Will you please give me the shot now?
2: Thank you for saving my life, Baymax. Sorry you had to chase me all over the city.
0: Mabita, you could die if you keep working with fish.
2: But fish is all I know. I grew up in this truck. My parents, they started this whole business with nothing. They were so courageous. And I'm just... not. I don't know what's next. And it terrifies me.
0: Fear is a natural emotion when dealing with change or unpredictable outcomes.
2: Well, natural or not, how do I get past this fear?
0: Could you be courageous, like your parents?
2: Baymax, we've got some work to do. Ooh, look at these. The heat.
3: Texture.
4: Oh.
2: The flavor.
4: You know, it's too bad you don't eat.
5: Whoa. Hey, Mabita. What, no fish?
2: Not today, Yukio. Also, I think it would be fun if me and you went to a place, or perhaps a thing, together.
5: Are you asking me on a date?
0: Your pulse and heartbeat have quickened.
2: No. Yes. Yes.
5: Great. Sounds fun.
0: Your pituitary gland is secreting hormones
2: okay,
0: into your bloodstream.
2: Thank you. That is enough of that. Hey, is that an apple?
5: Yeah. It's a Pacific rose. Have you ever had one of these? They're really sweet.
0: You are in good health.

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2: Hello, I am Baymax. I was alerted to the need for medical attention when you said, "This is News Radio KSO with traffic on the 10s, weather on the 20s. 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